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15: 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Get in the zone. Padres and Phillies are getting set for game two of their series down at Petco Park. It's going to be Aaron Nola going for the Phils and Randy Vasquez on the hill for the Friars. First pitch is set for 6:40. In NFL news, Packers running back Josh Jacobs was arrested today and booked on several domestic violence charges. We will see if we get any updates on that before the show is done. And we have game five tonight in the Western Conference Finals between the Spurs and Thunder. Jalen Williams is still listed as questionable as of right now. And the tip will be a little after 5:30. 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
13: Schaefer and Sliwa, Sean Schaefer.
16: You know how Craig Stammen said that he doesn't envision moving Tatis down? At what point do you move him down in the lineup? If you're not willing to do it after 50, is it 100? What is the moment?
13: San Diego's own Alan Sliwa.
17: Managers, they have to talk to Tatis every single day. 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
16: 100%.
17: We need you batting 6th or 7th or 8th or whatever the case is.
13: Here's Schaefer and Sliwa.
18: All right, final hour of Schaefer and Sliwa. Tom McCarthy, Phillies television voice. If you missed our conversation, you'll hear it coming up at 5:30. We've got the latest on Joe Musgrove coming up momentarily as well. But, Alan, we have a winner.
19: Big quotes.
18: We have a winner of Chicago tickets to see the band Chicago.
19: Yep.
18: At the San Diego County Fair. So can we get a drum roll, Brent? All right. The winner of Chicago tickets is Doug Rancho Penasquitas. Listening in from Rancho Penasquitas. We were just up there, right? A couple of weeks ago.
19: Yeah, Naughty Barrel.
18: At Naughty Barrel. Mm-hmm. Doug, congratulations. Thanks for using that talkback mic. You are going to see Chicago at the San Diego County Fair on June 10th. This is on the Corona Grandstand stage at the San Diego County Fair, all part of the Toyota Summer Concert Series, featuring a variety of classic favorites and shooting stars, all aimed to appeal to a wide variety of music lovers. Once upon a fair in a land not so far away, the story of your San Diego summer begins. Shows all include same-day admission to the San Diego County Fair for the best seats in the house. 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Great giveaway that we'll have throughout the course of this
19: phenomenal
18: week.
19: Phenomenal giveaway.
18: Right here on Schaefer and
19: Sliwa. Let me give Doug a little bit of credit. Yeah, Doug was relentless.
18: He used that talkback mic multiple times.
19: Doug,
18: right?
19: You know, some people, they'll get one no. It's a good lesson. Doug taught us all a lesson today.
18: Keep using the talkback mic.
19: He's like, listen, you don't like this one? I got another one for you.
18: If you didn't win today, by the way, if your name is not Doug, more chances to win.
19: Yes.
18: Coming up tomorrow on Schaefer and Sliwa. All right, Joe Musgrove, this is a story that has played out really over the last 2+ years.
19: Yeah.
18: He was so important in 2024 until he went down due to injury.
19: Was at that game? Were you at that game?
18: You were at that game. That's Atlanta? Right. No, I was not at that game.
19: Game two against the Braves? Yeah, I think it was game two against the Braves.
18: Pitch game one.
19: Yeah, they won. They closed out that series, but he left maybe third inning, something like that. You know, it's not apples to apples at all, right, by any stretch of the imagination. But, you know, kind of had a similar feeling like earlier this year, all of a sudden out of nowhere, pitching coach goes to look at Nick Pivetta. You're like, well, that's not good.
18: Never good. Never
19: comes, starts walking off the mound. But yes, it was October 2024 where, you know, that moment, we never know what would have happened, but could have been a huge impact on costing the Padres versus the Dodgers.
18: So now he's trying to work his way back. We have some quotes, but just the sheer amount of time, folks, think about that, from October, what Alan just referenced against the Braves, until, let's say, at some point in the second half of this year. Talking 21-ish months, maybe longer than that. That's what Joe Musgrove is working towards. So what's the latest with Musgrove?
19: So here's a quote that he has, and this is courtesy of The Athletic. Was talking to The Athletic. Realistically, when you look at the time it will take for me to build up, probably right after the All-Star break.
18: Okay.
19: He said, I'd love to get back sooner, but I don't think innings-wise and time-wise, there's enough time for me to get there. He said, I'll continue just reading this. I mean, I could come back in a relief role, I think, but they want me to start here, so I'm going to try to get everything where I can build up to start in the second half. Let me just kind of give you my initial thoughts. The fact that Joe Musgrove is talking and he's letting people know that there's a little bit of a timeline here of what his target is. We don't know what's going to happen, but what scares me sometimes is when I hear nothing. So not hearing any news on Nick Pivetta is concerning to me.
18: Mm-hmm.
19: Not hearing any news on Joe Musgrove, typically concerning to me. The fact that Musgrove is actually talking about it and saying this is the timeline that I'm looking for doesn't mean it's going to happen. Doesn't mean, you know, it's going to go perfectly. But just to have the conversation about Joe Musgrove potentially coming back, I don't know what version of Joe Musgrove we're going to see. I don't know if it's going to be the best version we've ever seen or a lot worse version than he's been in his past. But that to me, I think is just, it's the only thing that I forget everything he just said. Joe Musgrove is talking about coming back. That's got to be a positive.
18: It is. I have found in Joe Musgrove's time in San Diego that he can be a little overly optimistic in terms of his timeline. Like, he always wants everything to occur quicker than they actually do occur. Maybe that, we'll see if that's the case here or not. The reason I say that, if you're back right after the All-Star break, you're talking about the middle of July. The All-Star game is July 15th. So let's just give him even another week and say July 22nd, right? That's just after. I mean, that's in less than 2 months. He has not or is about to start a throwing program. Just think about the ramp up here. From throwing program to rehab to starting in the major leagues. I mean, maybe there's a scenario where he pitches in relief. I just feel like there's going to be starts and stops. I think they're going to be so cautious even when he does return. He'll, you know, have a
16: 50 or 60 pitch count, then we won't see him for 6 or 7 days. So, I mean,

0: Musgrove thing is obviously it's a piece, but it's not the most important piece. Pivetta would be the most important one.
1: I think the most fascinating part of it is going to be how the timing of those two pitchers impacts AJ Preller at the deadline. As in, when you're Preller, you want as much information as you can possibly have. Is Pivetta healthy? Is he effective? Is Joe Musgrove healthy? Is he effective? Or do you have to treat it as if they're two huge question marks and unknowns? And if they are, to your point, I agree. If we think Nick Pivetta is a necessity, me and you, and let's say the Padres organization agrees, well, if he's not healthy when the deadline rolls around, remember, Pivetta's saying he's behind Musgrove's timeline. So now you're pushing late July, potentially, for Nick Pivetta. If he's behind Joe Musgrove's timeline, what does that mean for AJ Preller at the trade deadline? Will he be required, will be a prerequisite for him to pick up starting pitching at the deadline?
0: And maybe that's why we're getting some of those stories about them trying to go and get more bullpen guys.
1: Yeah.
0: I mean, maybe their thought process is like, all right, you know, typical bullpen, can you get it to the, if you got a great bullpen, can you get it to the seventh? Well, they probably look at Estrada and they're like, can you get it to the sixth? Not that Estrada's always done that. Well, now they're looking at more bullpen guys. Can you get it to the fifth? I mean, right. I'm not telling you that that's the right game plan,
1: right. But
0: does that also tell you something about where they are, what they think about their offense, or maybe the assets that they have to work with, of how they can address some of their needs? I don't have an answer for you on that.
1: Yeah, I mean, listen, they were linked this weekend by Bob Nightingale to Antonio Sensatella, who's now pitching in relief for Colorado. He's been incredible. He has a 1.13 ERA, but it's like where there's smoke, there's fire. They've been linked to Chapman, Hader.
0: That's right.
1: Sensatella, who I think is in the final year of a deal, has a 0.78 whip. It's like, well, it is interesting. They're being linked to a lot of relievers, lower asset cost than a starting pitcher. And maybe it is to your theory that, yeah, starting pitching would be nice, but if we can turn the ball over with a lead to a Sensatella in the fifth inning, it's shortening games.
0: Or they feel like they have enough. If they get healthy, that they'll have enough from a starting perspective.
1: I think if they get healthy, they will, truthfully.
0: Yeah, I agree with you on that. I mean, I think that's going to be the biggest question is, can they have the proper health at the right time?
1: Yeah, I agree with you. All right. Oklahoma City Thunder, San Antonio Spurs, this critical game 5 coming up just after 5:30. But on the other side, remember we talked about this late last week? San Diego State men's basketball with a injury already this offseason impacting them in the portal, but they've since addressed that need. We've got the latest for you on the other side about San Diego State's recent pickup from this past weekend. Plus, we're getting you ready for this critical game 5 between the Spurs and the Thunder. And you'll hear from Tom McCarthy, voice of the Phillies at 5:30 on Schaefer and Sliwa, San Diego Sports 760 and live on the iHeartRadio app.
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0: guy, Tom McCarthy, is the Phillies television voice. If you missed our conversation, Phillies Padres game two, you'll hear it coming up at 5:30. Spurs Thunder, critical game five, Allen, 18 minutes away from OKC.
1: Your boy out tonight.
0: Jalen Williams
1: officially
0: is
1: out.
0: You agree with me? You said that. You said there was no chance he was playing.
1: Do you agree? By the way, just because we've seen these hamstring injuries, I mean, Luka was out for the final 8 weeks of the season.
0: Right.
1: 7 weeks, whatever it was.
0: People were talking about Jalen Williams 5 days later, right?
1: Seven days. Yeah, I mean, I don't know how you get back in. Now, question for you on this game. By the way, this has been an incredible series, tied to a piece. Yep. Like, it's had, I know they've had some blowouts, but still really, really fun games to watch.
0: I'm with you.
1: Kind of a must-win for the Thunder? Am I crazy on that?
0: I completely agree. I think you lose this game, go to San Antonio, you're asking to lose the series in six. I just don't see how you overcome that. It would be like as good of a performance as you could have to avoid a closeout in that situation without Jalen Williams, potentially. So I'm with you. And they're only a 3.5-point favorite, the Thunder, tonight. What do you got, Brian?
2: They just flashed a stat on NBC that said that going back to the start of last year's playoffs, the Thunder are 8-0 following a loss.
0: All right. Makes sense. They've been, I mean, coming off a title and in the Western Conference Finals, so... You could call it a big game tonight. You could call this a big game. I'm going to call it a big game.
1: Series has been great. Series has been awesome. Really, I think they announced yesterday when the finals start. I think the finals start tomorrow, a week from tomorrow.
0: Yeah, a week from tomorrow.
1: 1 week from tomorrow.
0: So, which means...
1: The Knicks
0: are going to have 9 days because they played yesterday. Mm-hmm. And the winner of this series depends if it goes 6 or 7.
1: So, former Laker, Michael Thompson, who I used to do the pregame show with when I was part of the Lakers broadcast.
0: Right.
1: He used to tell me a story. He's told the story plenty of times that... There was a time the Lakers were getting ready to play the Pistons. Mm-hmm. They had 10 days off. I think they swept everybody. They swept everybody. They had 10 days off before the NBA Finals would start. So Pat Riley, who was the coach at that time, you know what Pat Riley made them do? They went back to Santa Barbara, which I think is where they used to do training camp.
0: Or do like a little mini camp?
1: Two-a-days.
0: Wow.
1: Two guys, Magic hurt a hamstring.
0: I was going to say, don't do that now. Probably, right? Everyone hurt something.
1: So he'd always say, like, there's this balance of trying to figure out how hard you want to go and how hard you don't want to go. Obviously for the Knicks, I mean, the Knicks could take, they could be off until Friday and still have plenty of time to get ready for the finals.
0: Yeah, I would just say don't get hurt. I would just stay in bubble wrap if I was the Knicks, truthfully.
2: Well, Shaq brought up, too, on last night on postgame that when he went to the finals that year with the Magic, and I think it was 94-95, they had 10 days off in between, too. And he said they went to, like, Disneyland and had a parade. And he said then after the parade, they went and got swept by the Rockets. He said that's how much free time they had.
0: They had a parade before the finals.
1: Jesus.
0: Oh, my Lord. All right. We'll hear from Tom McCarthy coming up at 5:30. So we mentioned this late last week.
1: Yeah.
0: That unfortunately, San Diego State lost a key piece that they added via the portal. Nick Anderson, who came over from Rice. He averaged over 15 points per game last year, a wing. So he suffered an apparent knee injury. That's significant. He may play next year at some point, but that's far from a guarantee coming off a significant knee injury. So they go back into the portal, which is still open, and they sign another foreigner, a player by the name of Isaiah. It's pronounced C, like the word S-E-A or S-E-E.
1: Mm-hmm.
0: Isaiah C. He averaged 10 points per game last year, 10 points, 5 rebounds last year at Oregon State, shot over 35% from three. He's out of France. He's the third French player on this roster. San Diego State in general now has former European pros and others that have been born overseas, and they've just added a 6'7 wing by the name of Isaiah C. And if nothing else, it gives them more size because Nick Anderson wasn't this big. Now, Nick Anderson was scoring over 15 points per game, but it's a team that's added size and is continuing to add as the transfer portal is nearing a conclusion.
1: Yeah, 6'7".
0: Yep.
1: Do you think, like, is there any way to have a feel
0: for what they're going to look like?
1: Yeah.
0: No, not necessarily.
1: Like, I like, you know, we've talked about this. Some of the talent that they've brought in, you would call veterans in college because a lot of these guys were playing in pro leagues where some of these starting lineups were guys all over 30 years old.
0: You're right.
1: So you're playing against legitimate men who have mortgages to worry about and everything else where, you know, and of course you got some guys obviously coming back. It's so difficult to have a feel for what they have. It's like you're putting together all these ingredients and I got no idea what it's going to taste like. It's like, yeah, but I'm using the right ingredients
0: yeah.
1: to tell you how they're going to complement each other. That's I don't think there's a way to know.
0: No, it's a really good point.
1: I got faith in Dutch. I got faith in the SDSU program. I think, you know, give them the benefit of the doubt.
0: Here's another story to consider, and I have not done the research necessary on this as of yet, but I do know there's a lot of chatter around those that cover college athletics. The NCAA supposedly is enforcing some type of crackdown on European pros with a certain amount of tenure. And the issue is, can they really accomplish that this offseason? Because all these teams have already made their additions. Gonzaga, San Diego State, Illinois, Arizona, so on and so forth. So if you're really going to crack down on, I'm making it up, you know, someone played professionally at a top league in Italy for 4 years, well, they're not going to be eligible. There is a lot of discussion around that right now. I don't know what
1: about affecting this upcoming season.
0: Upcoming season. I don't know.
1: A bunch of idiots. How the hell do you do that?
0: How could you do that? You have to put a rule in place and then enact it the next offseason. How can you do it as the portal process is playing out?
1: Okay, so let's say
0: there's a crackdown. And it impacts eligibility of players. I think it maybe could impact like an Aztec, not all of them. As it's going to be based on tenure in a pro league and age.
1: Sure.
0: So like it could potentially impact the sloppy, which is all
1: I think college basketball, football, college athletics is sloppy. Like right now we're in a very sloppy state of how college athletics is run.
0: Yeah, completely agree. So something to, again, another thing to worry about if you're a college athletic fan or an Aztec fan, just what's playing out again on the periphery. All right, Tom McCarthy, longtime Phillies television voice. If you missed our conversation from earlier, you'll hear it on the other side. Phillies are hot, by the way. They won yesterday. They at one point were 10 or 11 games under 500. They've completely flipped their season around. Kyle Schwarber, still Kyle Schwarber, homered yesterday for the Phillies in that 3-0 win. So if you missed our conversation with Tom McCarthy, you'll hear that on the other side. Plus updates coming up in the final 30 minutes of the show from the Western Conference Finals, Game 5 between the Spurs and the Thunder here tonight. So stay with us. Tom McCarthy on the other side right here on Schaefer and Sliwa, San Diego Sports 760. We are live on the iHeartRadio app.
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2: 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Padres and Phillies are getting set for game two of their series down at Petco Park. It's going to be Aaron Nola going for the Phillies and Randy Vasquez going for the Padres. First pitch is at 6:40. In some NBA news, Celtics head coach Joe Mazzulla was named the NBA Coach of the Year. Mazzulla led the Celtics to 56 wins this season and the number two seed despite Jason Tatum missing a majority of the season with a torn Achilles. The Spurs Thunder, game five of the Western Conference Finals. They're getting ready to tip off here in about the next 5 to 10 minutes. 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
0: Hi, Schaefer and Sliwa. San Diego Sports 760. Western Conference Finals Game 5 about to get underway. But if you missed our conversation from earlier, we had the longtime TV voice of the Philadelphia Phillies. Of course, Padres-Phillies coming up at 640. Tom McCarthy with us. The Phillies have turned their season around. They fired Rob Thompson, hired Don Mattingly. We asked Tom what has been the key to the turnaround.
8: Honestly, it's been the schedule. We just have played a much softer schedule than we had before. There's really, I hate to say it, there's really nothing different. You know, Don Mattingly has done some little things like with meetings and things like that. But he and Rob are kind of cut from the same cloth. They're both Joe Torre disciples. And I've told people this, you know, Rob was arguably the best manager I've ever had in my 26 years in the big leagues. And it's a shame that, you know, something like our start, which was 9-19, cost somebody like him his job, because in reality, none of it was his fault. You know, in reality, the players were just kind of sort of underachieving. And I think, you know, that it was a little bit of a wake-up call. And I think there's another correlation. You know, we got Zach Wheeler back 2 days before Rob was let go. And our pitching, our starting pitching really wasn't doing great aside from Christopher Sanchez consistently. So since then, our starters' ERA is 2.93, and they're averaging over six innings per outing. And prior to that, they were averaging about five innings per outing. So you can't win if your starters, particularly a team that's built with their starters, if your starters are only going five innings per outing.
1: Tom, so is it, I guess as you look at the, for the Phillies to get back to 500, kind of put themselves right back in the mix, you mentioned the schedule was a little bit soft. Do you still see the Phillies as one of the threats in the NL? I tell you, out here in San Diego, which I don't think is too big of a shock, but everybody just assumes Phillies are going to be in the mix. When the dust settles, they'll be one of the tougher teams to get out in the NL.
8: Yeah, I do think that they'll be in the mix and be one of the tougher teams. I think it was shocking when they were 9-19. You know, not many teams have gone to the postseason after starting 9-19, but the fact that they did it early in the year and not late in the year, I think that was, you know, that was a big deal. You know, the fact that they were able to turn it around. I mean, the 2024 Astros were the last team that went 9-20, that was, you know, started 9-29 or worse and got in. But there's not many teams even before that have had that happen. So I do think that they'll be in the mix. I think it's going to be hard to win the division because they only have two series left against the Atlanta Braves. And the Braves have a 9.5 game lead over the Phillies and a nine or eight game lead over the Nationals. So that's going to be difficult, but I do think that there'll be a threat when it comes to the postseason.
0: Tom McCarthy with us right now, longtime TV voice of the Phillies. Again, Padres Phillies game two coming up tonight at 6:40. What was it like, the Philadelphia perspective on how everything played out with Nick Castellanos? He comes over here. He's obviously filling a different role. He's been more of a bench player or a reserve. Numbers haven't been great, but he's had some moments for the Padres. But what was that saga like from the Phillies angle of it over the last handful of months?
8: You know, the last handful of months weren't that big of a deal because he was gone. I mean, the last handful of months of last year, you really did see somebody who was somewhat disgruntled about his playing time, you know, felt like he deserved a chance to play every day and wasn't playing every day. You know, our manager, Rob Thompson, is an unbelievable communicator, and he laid out the whole thing to Nick, you know, during the last month and a half of the season. I know he said that there wasn't any communication, but there was a lot of communication. And, you know, he just wasn't performing offensively or defensively. And I think you guys have seen that. I mean, I think you see his defensive metrics aren't great. He does do a really good job coming in on the ball, but not necessarily, aside from that play yesterday, going back on the ball in the alleyway. So I don't think we've thought too much about it, you know, since the start of the season. I'm happy that he has an opportunity. I think he's very happy here, you know, in the final year of his contract. I don't know if this will be the last contract he gets or not, but I know he's happy here. And I think it's great for him. He did a lot of really good things in Philadelphia during his 4 years. It's just a shame that at the end of the contract, with a year plus left, I mean, he just wasn't performing, and they had to kind of go in a different route to get more of a performance out of the right field position.
1: Yeah, he's had a couple of moments. You know, nothing crazy. It's not like he's playing every day, but he's had a couple of good moments so far for the Padres. Yeah. Tom McCarthy, who's a longtime Phillies TV voice, joining us here on the Schaefer and Sliwa show. Tom, what do you make? And, you know, you get a chance, obviously, every single day you're watching some of the best bats in the league. You're looking on the other side, and you got two players from the Padres. Fernando Tatis is yet to hit home run. Manny Machado is batting 170-ish, somewhere around there. These are two guys obviously been in the league for a while. Machado, over 15 seasons. What do you make of just how much they're struggling right now in regards to what they've been in Major League Baseball over a handful of years?
8: I think it's shocking, quite honestly. I mean, I watched Tatis yesterday play second base, and he played really well there. He's still fine defensively, but I think it's shocking. I think more so he's shocking than even Manny is, because I know Manny's had spurts. It's surprising. It really is. I never expected that we would be at this point in the year, 55 games into the season or 50 games into the season, and Tatis wouldn't have any home runs. I'm wondering, though, the last couple days, where he's kind of, you know, nothing's been hit overly hard, but maybe that's getting him around a little bit. We were talking about, why would you change your stance after the year he had last year, power-wise? You know, and I think Manny will be fine. I mean, we're kind of going through it with Trey Turner right now, where Trey is really struggling offensively. And I don't really understand it, because the game itself is really built around the hitters at this point. But I do think that, you know, these guys will get out of it and will give the burst that the Padres need. And Turner, the same with the Phillies, give the burst the Phillies need. They're just too good of players.
0: Tom, tell us a little bit about Aaron Nola's struggles here. And I forget what played out last year. He had the 17 starts. So remind me what played out with Nola last year. But again,
8: well, he did struggle last year. Yeah. He got a little bit of an outing or two in the postseason, but nothing to write home about. I think we're all kind of befuddled by it. Yeah. The guy works his tail off. He's one of the best people you'll ever meet in this world. Mm. Just one of the nicest people. He works hard. You know, he just doesn't have the zip on his fastball as he used to have. And I think that's problematic in baseball, even though the offensive numbers are really down around Major League Baseball. If you still throw a ball that's 92, 93 miles an hour down the middle, you know, these guys are going to hit it, and he's working hard to try to get out of it. He may have to kind of reinvent himself a little bit, become more of a two-seam pitcher than a four-seam pitcher, you know, maybe implement more of the cutter than he has in years past, and maybe twist it a little bit and throw it more like a slider or a slurve. One thing I've always told people is I've never worried about him, that I do think he'll figure it out. I just think it's going to take some time for him to kind of reinvent himself a little bit.
1: Joined here by Tom McCarthy, who's a longtime Phillies TV voice. Padres, of course, taking on the Phillies a little bit later tonight. Tom, you know, I'm always curious whenever we interview somebody and that's, we're kind of, you got all these different markets that are represented. Obviously the Padres are, it's a different team every few days. What does Philadelphia think of the current structure of Major League Baseball? And I'm just curious to get your thoughts from like a more big picture perspective, as Padres are obviously sitting in the same division as the Dodgers. You got some teams are spending a ton, some teams are spending nothing. Just what's your overall view on the state of Major League Baseball, and obviously such a key year where we don't know what's going to happen after the season ends?
8: It's a big year. You're absolutely right. I think that everybody, and I don't want to speak for everybody, but I do think that, you know, that their feeling is the same as everybody else's, is that, you know, we're fortunate in Philadelphia because our owner does spend. So if we're struggling to find a position player, and this has always been the case, they'll go out and get somebody. But, you know, you guys know as well as I do that you have to be able to homegrown some players, because if you don't, you can't keep spending $25 million a year on a particular player. So I do believe that, you know, the people in Philadelphia, the people in the East would like to see more of the smaller market teams spend a little bit more and be a little more competitive on a daily basis. But, hey, let's face it. You're seeing three teams right now leading the divisions, leading their respective divisions, that have a payroll of either under $100 million or just a hair over $100 million in the Athletics, in the Tampa Bay Rays, and the Cleveland Guardians. So, you know, your farm system, your development's really important. I do think people are a little nervous, though, about what's going on, what will go on next year, that the lockout probably will happen in December. And they, you know, I think they're reading into the tea leaves that this may be a long work stoppage, and I don't think anybody's looking forward to that.
0: No, no one is, 100%, Tom. Appreciate you taking time for us, Tom. Hope all is well. Enjoy San Diego, and I hope we can do it again soon. But thanks for hopping on.
8: All right, guys. Thank you. Have a good night.
0: All right. Great stuff from Tom McCarthy, again, a longtime television broadcaster for the Philadelphia Phillies. So while that was playing out, the Thunder and Spurs have gotten underway tonight from Oklahoma City.
1: How are we not live streaming you and I during this game? We are both on such opposite ends.
0: We really are. So Alan is all in on the Spurs. What's the exact reason? Because I'm curious. I forget.
1: I don't know if I have a reason. I picked San Antonio. I like watching the Spurs play.
0: I do too.
1: So a little bit of that.
0: Okay. And I'm team
1: OKC. And I want to see Wemby. I want to see Wemby.
0: You want to see Wemby in the finals.
1: Yeah.
0: I'm team OKC just because my wife loves Shai. And because of that, I've like.
1: But you're passionate.
0: I love OKC. This is like,
1: what are we watching here?
0: I don't know.
1: This is the sloppiest start of a game that I've ever seen.
0: Yeah, the nerves, the importance, to your point, like must win, arguably for both of these teams, but certainly for Oklahoma City at home. So it's a bit of a fast and furious
1: start. Shai did not flop right there.
0: No, he didn't.
1: That was, he took a shot and stood on 2 feet.
0: Stayed on his feet. It's a good point. It is. All right, so we're going to come back. We will have an update for Game 5 of the Western Conference Finals. We're getting ready for the Padres and the Phillies game, too. Plus, I want to share a story from this weekend with you. One of my weekend experiences this long weekend. I drove to L.A. and back. Now, you drive a lot to San Diego and back from L.A.
1: Yeah, but you, like, okay, we'll talk about it coming up. The way, I don't know, you got to come to me when you need a game plan of, like, how to do this. Let's strategize a little bit. Let's talk a little.
0: It was a very bad idea, what I did. And I'll explain it to you coming up on the other side. Schaefer and Sliwa, San Diego Sports 760, live on the iHeartRadio app.
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0: All right, final time here on Schaefer and Sliwa. What do you got for us, Alan?
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0: Meanwhile, this game is over. Spurs are up 11-6. I'm just punting on this.
1: Do you think they will, the broadcast... If this keeps getting out of hand, because it's 11-6,
0: yeah.
1: Do they start like, get out of the programming? Six. No, do they just like leave the game?
0: Local news, yeah. On the East Coast, probably.
1: Air Fox can't hit a shot if his life depended on it.
0: Yeah.
2: Just play Law and Order rerun.
1: Law and Order rerun.
0: I don't have a great feel for this game, honestly. With Oklahoma City being without Jalen Williams,
1: well, they've been without Jalen Williams
0: a lot. But they did win Game 3 without him.
1: Yeah, to be
0: on the road.
1: To be honest, and that was with Dylan Harper and De'Aaron Fox coming back.
0: You're right. I mean,
1: the Thunder are the Thunder.
0: That's well said.
1: They are still going to be, such an incredibly difficult out. But this is kind of it's more of a desperation game for them. I think San Antonio can still win the series without winning this game.
0: Right.
1: And Wemby, so far, what we watch, Wemby has been involved in nothing.
0: Nothing.
1: He's been involved in nothing
0: and
1: so
0: still
1: far.
0: Still, the Spurs are up by 5 early. All right, so I should have asked you about this before I did it.
1: Okay.
0: So on Saturday, as you sink another bucket.
1: I cranked one off the rim earlier.
0: On Saturday.
1: Stop shooting short from 4 feet. You got to stop shooting short from 4 feet.
0: Again, it's not my specialty. But this game is honestly over. Like, I'm turning this. Can you turn on whatever, Rockies, Predators, whoever the NHL game was?
1: We watched the Spurs go up 19-5 on OKC. And OKC,
0: it was 15-0. It's 15-0 that game came through, and they lost by 15. Yeah. So anyway, so Saturday.
1: So you go up to L.A.
0: I went to L.A., and I didn't realize it was Memorial Day weekend. No joke. Like, I had no idea.
1: Sure.
0: Until I was in it. I'm like, oh, I'm going up.
1: How would you know
0: so
1: that?
0: It took me forever, not to get there, but to get back.
1: Okay, give me the game plan. What time did you leave? What was the, give me the quick.
0: The idea was, so I was trying to drop off two ticket stubs. Okay. I did a 6-hour total commute.
1: Oh my gosh.
0: To drop off two ticket stubs that I could have just put in the mail.
1: Why'd you do that?
0: The experience. I wanted to go to this Burbank Sports Cards.
1: Okay, so you had a reason. So you've never been to this sports card spot?
0: It's the largest sports card store in the country. Okay.
1: Interesting.
0: It's only like a year or two old, this exact location.
1: Yeah.
0: And I knew that they took these submissions for cards or tickets. And I had a specific ticket stub that I recently found from Kobe Bryant's rookie year.
1: I remember you saying
0: when
1: that.
0: When the Lakers played the Sixers. It was like his fifth ever game.
1: Mm-hmm.
0: And I'm like, and then I looked it up online and it looked like the card had like, or the ticket had a lot of value.
1: Okay.
0: So I'm like, I'm going to get this authenticated and graded. Mm. So I physically dropped it off in Burbank.
1: Mostly because you wanted to go see this place.
0: I could have just put it in the mail.
1: Yeah.
0: Well, again, it was a good experience overall, other than the fact that it took forever to drive home.
1: Okay. We'll get into drive.
0: Yes.
1: No problem. That comes with the territory. You should know that.
0: I know that.
1: You have a Kobe Bryant ticket stub.
0: Correct.
1: To his first game playing in Philadelphia.
0: Correct. Yeah. Because again.
1: So this is in 1996?
0: This is 96, November.
1: Yeah.
0: I went to Lower Marion. Wow. He went to Lower Marion. And this is his 5 games or so into his rookie year. He's back that morning.
1: So cool.
0: That morning, I saw him inside the high school, like just shooting it up with like teachers and students.
1: Wow.
0: And then that night, some of my buddies and I went down. We sat upstairs. The ticket stub's $20, which probably was a decent amount of money in 96 to sit upstairs, honestly.
1: Sure.
0: I was 16 at the time. And as we're watching the Spurs blowout, they're up by 5. So anyway,
1: you're a fun watch. I could already tell.
0: I can't deal.
1: Yeah.
0: But I hold on to ticket stubs.
1: Okay.
0: And that's my issue with what's going on right now. Like something's going on right now. What's going on right now is digital ticketing. It's like you go to the World Cup right now.
1: Mm-hmm.
0: A World Cup's coming to North America every 30 years. And how do you remember it? With your digital coupon or whatever? Like I want a physical, tangible item sometimes.
1: I get it. I know what you're saying. I wanted a record. I wanted a CD,
0: but
1: it's like
0: all digital.
1: It's going to come with the territory. Okay, so you get up to Burbank.
0: So I got up there.
1: Takes you how long to get up there?
0: It was probably 2:10.
1: Okay, normal.
0: That's
1: pretty
0: fine.
1: Normal.
0: And I get in there.
1: How long do you stay in the store?
0: I was in the store 90 minutes because we wanted to sell a couple of cards for my 7-year-old son.
1: Okay.
0: They offered us $65, which is very nice for, I have no idea what we gave them, but they gave us $65. And here was the other takeaway.
1: Now, do you take the ticket stub? You kept it?
0: No, they keep it for 35 to 45 business days.
1: And then they
0: send it back to me.
1: Oh,
0: it's like a drop off to an authenticator, and then the authenticator authenticates, and then they get it back to you. But here's the other thing. So we're in this store. They have 2 million cards. I don't even know how to describe it, right?
1: Damn.
0: There's literally 2 million cards.
1: Is this like an individual owner, or is this like a upper deck?
0: No, isn't it? It's like a hobby store.
1: Wow.
0: But there's all these boxes of cards from like, you know, $20, $40 to like all the way up. So there's a case of cards, 10 boxes, 2018, some special set, Otani's rookie year. And my son sees it, my wife does as well. We say, why is that case $78,400? It's just right there. I mean, it's behind glass, but so are all the cases basically. They had a lot of security, by the way, to their credit, because they have things that are $80,000 and it's LA. I mean,
1: damn, that's
0: $80,000.
1: That's interesting.
0: So it was 78 grand. And my wife, just like, and my son, too, were like, why is that case $78,000? And the people were like, super knowledgeable, like, because there's certain Otani cards that have been pulled out of that are worth like $400,000 plus. So it's a gamble, but there's $500,000 cards, there's $600,000 cards. Doesn't mean it's in it, but there's $500,000 cards. So it's just kind of fascinating to see the way that people like
1: that's
0: consume
1: interesting.
0: This.
1: That's interesting.
0: So we got some money for cards. We dropped off my ticket stubs. We bought a couple of packs and small boxes for Jones. I didn't buy anything. Every time I do this with my 7-year-old, I buy nothing because he's so consumed by it all.
1: I can't take any time
0: for myself. So I drove there for 2 ticket stubs to be dropped off.
1: You shoot down. What time do you leave? Saturdays, I'm going to tell you something about your Southern California trip on Saturday.
0: I always have bad ideas with this.
1: Saturdays are, in my opinion, it's arguably the worst day to drive.
0: Is it worse than Sunday?
1: Not even close.
0: Really?
1: Yeah, Saturday and Sunday, not even close. If you leave at, let's call it 10 a.m. on a Saturday from Los Angeles, California to San Diego, California, screwed.
0: That's what I noticed on
1: until
0: the way
1: until about like 5:30, 6 o'clock at night, and then it that will lighten up again.
0: That was my mistake. I did, I think, a little too early on the way back.
1: What time did you come back?
0: From like 3
1: it's
0: to 6:30.
1: It's not good.
0: As opposed to like leaving at 5 and I would have been back at like 7:15.
1: Should have went and had dinner somewhere or something like that. Yeah.
0: But then we were meeting people back here for dinner. We were up against it. It was my wife was not thrilled.
1: She wasn't happy.
0: Because of the time. She's like, just promise me we'll be back here at 5 p.m. I'm like, no problem. Couldn't. And we get back at like 6:30 and we had to leave at 6:45 for dinner. So it wasn't great, but we made it back for that. So that was my Saturday.
1: All right.
0: Next time I try to do something like that, I'll talk to you first.
1: Give me a heads up.
0: Seriously.
1: I've made that drive enough here.
0: Now, you weren't up there on Saturday, correct?
1: I was not up there on Saturday.
0: But you were up there part of the day yesterday.
1: Part of the day yesterday. Yeah.
0: Okay.
1: Yeah.
0: Is next time.
1: Took the train down this morning.
0: Yeah, so. Next time I'll meet you at the Burbank car.
1: That's it. By the way, that'd be a cool store to go to. It's even somebody spot. That doesn't have any you idea of any of that stuff is. Yeah, it's good.
0: It's really interesting. What'd you do over the weekend?
1: I was here for most of the weekend. Did a lot of chilling with some fam. Yesterday did kind of spent some time near the beach area, not necessarily at the beach or on the beach. Mm-hmm. Did a little dog. There's a dog beach in Del Mar. I took my dog there on
0: Dog Beach
1: on Monday. No, on Sunday.
0: It's with dogs.
1: It's a busy. I mean, anytime right now, especially Memorial Day weekend, you go anywhere, any of these places. But I will tell you something. Coming. San Diego's so much easier, our beaches, than some of these other beaches in the entire state of California. Like, it's our beaches are much more accessible than some of these other spots.
0: Yeah, easy access, 100%.
1: You're going to find parking, you're going
0: to
1: find all that.
0: I do like Dog Beach. I'm always intimidated to go there ever since, like, my dog passed. Like, am I allowed to go there just without a dog?
1: 1,000%.
0: Is that intimidating? You can go there, or it's intimidating?
1: No, just go walk.
0: I just feel like everyone's got a dog.
3: It's not like going to Chuck E. Cheese if you don't have kids. it's fine.
0: Just as an individual.
1: That one would be odd.
0: Yeah. Like just pull up in your white van and just like hang out.
1: Yeah.
0: Like in the corner.
1: It's not doing
3: don't
1: that.
3: Mind the garbage bags for windows.
1: Take your dog to the dog beach. That one's fine.
0: Even if you don't have a dog.
1: I mean, even if you don't, you could still go.
0: Should we do this again tomorrow?
1: Do it tomorrow. Let's tie up this 3-game set against Philadelphia tonight.
0: Actually, by the time we're on the air tomorrow, Phillies and Padres will be wrapping up. This is the afternoon game. And we'll have Kevin Acey with us post-game after the series ends tomorrow right here on Schaefer and Sliwa. If you missed anything today, you can go to sportssc.com or the iHeartRadio app. Back tomorrow at 3 p.m. And for Brent and Alan, I'm John. 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

0: go. Yeah.
1: He's got a ways to go. 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
2: It is Two Pros and a Cup of Joe here on Fox Sports Radio. So we are going to have the usuals coming up later on. We got another edition of In Case You Missed It. We've got our midweek awards in hour two of the program. Petros Papadakis stops by top of hour three. And we got the leftovers. All of it is yours here on this three-hour extravaganza. 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

0: Thunder are getting 51.4 points per game from their bench. And that's been the difference. You have that depth you can go to. You don't have a healthy, a couple of players who aren't healthy, but you got guys who are stepping up for OKC. So give them credit. They are playing like a champion right now. Tyler in Oklahoma City. Hi, Tyler. What's on your mind?
1: Yeah, Dan. Long-time listener, first-time caller, 6'3", and a yoked 265. Thank you. First of all, Dan, what you guys do is amazing. Love listening to the show. Like I said, listen a long time, and what you do is great. Just wanted to get

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0: 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Padres drop game two against the Phillies last night. They'll be back today at 1:10. Christopher Sanchez will be on the mound for the Phillies, who has thrown 37 straight scoreless innings, going up against Walker Buehler, who will be going for the Pods. Again, that game is at 1:10. In the NBA last night, Spurs get beat down by Oklahoma City. Game six will be back in San Antonio tomorrow night as the Spurs and Wemby look to stay alive. 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
5: And let's get it going on a Wednesday. What's happening, everybody? Ben Fletcher, Sammy Long with you till 2 o'clock today. Sammy will keep the party rolling after that from 2 to 3, going along with Sammy. Schaefer and Sliwa will be your afternoon drive home. All right, my name, Ben Fletcher. That is Sammy Long. We got you for the next couple of hours. Thank you for being here. If it's your first time ever joining us, head on over to the free iHeartRadio app. Tap that little plus button, add us to your presets, so we will be at the top of the page every time you turn on the app. It is San Diego Sports 760. We're talking some Padres today. We got some excellent ticket giveaways today, and we will be talking some NFL offseason because we have video of quarterback battles throughout the NFL. We have news spiraling out of control that teams are freeing up cap space. Who might they be going for? I don't know. And yes, Sammy, Patrick Mahomes is on the field with the Chiefs at OTAs today.
0: Yeah, you know he's back. I told you that bad man was going to be ready for week one.
5: So congratulations to Sammy. Justin Herbert also making an appearance at OTAs today, saying he's a day late because he was supporting Madison Beer while she was on tour.
0: That's so
5: very
0: cute.
5: Very sweet. And your boy Travis Kelce's buying an ownership stake in the Cleveland Guardians. How about it? Busy offseason for those Chiefs.
0: Yeah, busy offseason, a lot going on.
5: Can we stay locked in on football one time, Kansas City? Like one time, can you just focus on what's on the field? Because it was a pretty rough year last year for those Chiefs.
0: No, I'm not going to get into you with the Niners this early in the show. Because let me show you something. So we're show prepping. I'm like, we'll talk some Padres, sure, some NFL stories, NBA. And Fletch goes, bro, did you see what's happening? It's like, no, what?
5: Did you?
0: He's like, the Niners are clearing cap space.
5: Most cap space in the NFL right now. $72 million.
0: What are they doing? Are they going to get Myles Garrett?
5: I think so.
0: This dude's playing, you know, fantasy franchise Madden with the Niners before the show, an hour before. So that was Fletch's big time show prep.
5: I mean, you tell me. They've cleared up around $35 million worth of cap space so far this year. It seems like they're doing something, right? And they're projected to be $35 million over the cap next year. So 35 of this year would carry over into next year, but that leaves you some room.
0: Are they looking to upgrade the quarterback position?
5: I don't think so, Sammy. No, I don't think. I think they're pretty happy with what they got. All right, we will start with the show today with some Padres. We'll get back to the NFL in just a little bit, but last night, pretty prime example of what's been going on, isn't it? Last night, Randy Vasquez didn't have his best stuff. Gave up a lot of hard hits. In fact, he would get two outs in every inning and then just give up another home run. But there was three home runs given up by Randy Vasquez yesterday? JT Realmuto, Bryce Harper, after the Padres gave a dig at him on the Jumbotron about how he brushes his teeth. And then Trey Turner breaks out of an 0-for-18 slump to hit a home run off of Randy Vasquez. I'm telling you, minimum could have been three more home runs for the Phillies yesterday because Schwarber hit two all the way to the wall in right field. And then was it Souza who hit the one that Jackson Merrill ended up robbing out in center field? So there was three home runs given up by Randy Vasquez. Easily could have been six. But again, how many times do we have to have the conversation? I'm not putting much blame on the pitchers at this point. I'm putting the blame on the offense. And to his credit, Manny Machado hit a home run yesterday. That gives me the warm and fuzzies. But also, to his detriment, Manny Machado hit a swinging bunt ground ball that everyone in Major League Baseball, not named Manny Machado, would have beat out to first base in an inning where the Padres were gaining a little bit of momentum and you thought they might be able to storm back in this game. So it's a lot of little column A, little column B for Manny Machado's game yesterday, but just kind of another frustrating performance where you felt like the offense could have done more yesterday. And when they finally get to a point where it looks like the dam is about to break, Manny Machado can't beat out a ground ball, and his speed is a serious question. Is he the slowest player in baseball? He might actually be at this point, but I don't know. Sammy, your thoughts on last night's Padres game?
0: Well, this is why they have the record they have against good teams in the NL, because when you face, it's one thing Like they have, I believe, one of the highest scoring run totals in the ninth inning in the entire MLB.
1: I think it is the highest.
0: Yeah, they're up there because they're waiting. They cannot hit starting pitching, and against bad teams, you can wait to get to their bullpen because they don't have reliable closers. But when you face the Dodgers, who didn't have Edwin Diaz for the series, but have had Kyle Hurt, have had one of the best bullpens in baseball, in fact, the best bullpen in baseball over the last month of the season, you face the Phillies with Johan Duran, who is a tremendous closer. I know the Padres got to Uribe in Milwaukee in game two, but Uribe is a good closer. And the Cubs, I guess, would be that one NL team that lacks some big time closer. But you can't just wait and wait and wait, because when you step up in competition, these teams have big time arms coming out of the bullpen. And the Padres have a lackluster offense. It's just it's crazy that we're sitting here with the Phillies scoring four runs. The Phillies have scored seven runs over the first two games. And I think if you would have told people that before the series at Petco Park, you go, oh, Padres have a real opportunity here to steal a couple games.
1: Right.
0: And yet the offense is so putrid from these guys, and they're from the big three. And I know Machado hit the home run last night. That's great. You know, he has some comments post-game talking about how they can't sustain this winning percentage if the big three aren't going to hit. Jackson Merrill's a whole nother story, at least offensively. And we've talked about ad nauseum Fernando Tatis and his lack of power hitting it over the wall. So it's disappointing. You're seeing where this team is. This team can beat bad teams. They can beat okay teams. They are not on the level. If we're comparing them to what they're going to have to do to get to a World Series, which is go through the Brewers, go through the Dodgers, the Phillies, the Cubs, all these elite teams in the NL, including the Phillies, they are clearly not on that level, and they have shown that to this point in the regular season.
1: To be fair, I think the Cubs are now up to a 10-game losing streak, so maybe we take them out of the conversation momentarily, but we expect them to be there by the time the postseason rolls around.
0: Exactly.
1: But the Braves might be the right question for that, which the Braves are coming up on the schedule in like a month. That's the thing with where the Padres are at right now. It doesn't get much easier here moving forward. I think they've been very fortunate with the schedule they've gotten so far this season, and maybe that plays a part in why they have the record that they have, which is fantastic. And it does feel weird every day complaining about a team that's now 8 games over .500. But now you go on the road for the Nationals, and say today doesn't go the Padres' way and the Phillies get a sweep, or even if the Padres win, well, you're back in Philadelphia right after this series against the Nationals coming up. So things get tougher, and I know the text line went after me a little bit yesterday after I talked about the fact that Aaron Nola is a pretty good pitcher facing against the Padres. They were like, really? Aaron Nola has a 6-something ERA? Yeah, but Aaron Nola's got stuff, and the Padres can't hit starting pitchers. And last night, I think he was perfect through 4 innings against the Padres. So tricky, yes. Very difficult, sure. But this Padres team should be better than they are right now, and I think everyone admits it. I liked seeing that from Manny last night. I really did.
0: No, it was cool seeing him take ownership. Because
1: he's like, yeah, this isn't sustainable. We're not hitting the baseball.
0: Like, it's great that AJ Preller has put together a roster of Miguel Andujars and Gavin Sheets and role players that can step up and take over the mantle for a series or a week on end. But there's a reason why Gavin Sheets and Miguel Andujar and all these guys were free agents. They're not season-long, franchise-changing hitters.
1: Right.
0: That's what these three are supposed to be, and they're just not playing like it right now. And it's tough having the same conversation every day because I don't know what the answer is, because at some point they just have to do it, and they're not doing it. Yeah, Manny hits home runs. His average is horrible. Tatis can't hit for power. Merrill's a whole different story. So the Padres are a hard watch right now.
1: Fletch, the Padres are getting less action than your Peloton, just collecting dust. Time to wake it up, boys. Thank you, text line.
0: They're just reminding you. The text line is just reminding you to use your Peloton.
1: Still haven't used it once. It's actually it's holding up some laundry right now, which is nice. The text line's also asking if, Sammy, are you ready to have a great show?
0: Yeah, I am ready to have a great show.
1: Great show. How do we do on long shots? Just the one game, right? The Avalanche?
0: Oh.
1: Because the Avalanche lost?
0: Yeah, I know. First off, the Colorado Avalanche.
1: What are we doing?
0: We're done. President's Trophy winners can't get one game against the Vegas Golden Knights, who got a new head coach 2 months ago.
1: These lazy scrubs.
0: Tommy Paul's on right now, but he's playing well in his first set.
1: That's what I always say about Colorado, man. Just a bunch of lazy, lazy hockey players. That's what they are out in Colorado. All right, let's get to the big three here of our number one. We're going to tell you about our giveaways. We have a 4-pack of SD Fair tickets. We also have a pair of tickets to go see Chicago at the SD Fair. We'll tell you about how you win those coming up at 12:15. It includes the iHeartRadio app, so go ahead and download that now. Sammy, let's get to the big three of our number one. Go ahead, smash.
2: Your lunch break is here.
4: Ready to go back to the office and knock the socks off your friends?
2: I mean, coworkers.
4: It's time for the top stories of the day. The big three.
1: Text line also reminding us how good James Wood and C.J. Abrams and the Nationals have been over the last couple of weeks. So get ready. That's next.
6: When you can't when you can't score, any series is a tough series because you don't put any team away at all times, and you stress your pitching staff to a different extent.
1: Yeah, it's this is look, they're in for a rough stretch here. If the offense can't turn it around, this is going to be a bad couple of weeks. Sammy, where are we heading?
6: All right, let's head to the NBA. So the Oklahoma City Thunder put a beat down
1: Wemby
6: on the San Antonio Spurs.
1: Poor little Wemby. He was roughed up last night.
6: Why are you making that? Why are you doing that for Wemby?
1: Poor little Wemby was a little baby on the court last night.
6: So Wemby did have a bad game. 20 points, 4 of 15 from the field, 0 of 5 from 3. Also got a warning from the NBA because he did not speak to the media after the game. A, is this series over? And number two, was Wemby the biggest reason why they lost last night?
1: I would really like for this series to go to a game seven, so I'm going to say it's not over, but I do think OKC is going to win the series now. Look, I don't think they figured anything out against Wembanyama last night. I just think he had a bad game, and I think maybe the pressure got to him a little bit. He did not look like the same guy who was stepping up 10 feet behind the three-point line, knocking down shots with 25 seconds left in overtime to tie a game. That dude had swagger. That dude you could see moving forward in the NBA and becoming like bigger than just the San Antonio Spurs. The guy who was playing last night looked like a young guy playing in a first huge game in the NBA postseason, and he got his ass kicked. And OKC was the more physical team last night. They were the team that looked like they'd been there before, and quite frankly, that's why they're going to win this series. I hope San Antonio can take game six at home. I really do. But I feel like OKC will be representing the West in the finals.
6: Well, the Wemby did not have a good game, and they found a way to limit him in a way. Isaiah Hartenstein deserves a lot of credit for how he played in that, because in this series, in the last couple series, Hartenstein has almost become unplayable with the offense. They've been trying to go a little small ball with Chet at the center spot. But so Wemby did not have a good game. But De'Aaron Fox, you're the veteran on this team. You're the one guy who's been in the playoffs before with the Sacramento Kings. 9 points, 0-4 from three. Devin Vassell missed some key corner threes when they made the run there in the third and fourth quarter. He went 2-9 from three. Keldon Johnson did have a good game off the bench with 15, but they didn't really have the counterparts working for the Spurs, and that's kind of why people gave the Spurs such a good chance in the series, that they could match, you know, 1 through 15, 1 through 10 with Oklahoma City. And you got to give Dagnall credit for putting Jared McCain in the starting lineup, because that was a big decision, and he showed out.
1: Poor little Wemby was scared of the media post-game.
6: In the second half. I thought you said you were a Spurs fan.
1: I'm a Victor Wembanyama fan, but I'm going to call soft when I see soft, and last night was soft.
6: Yeah, I didn't like him not speaking to the media. All right, we're heading to the NFL. The Chargers. Derwin James inks a three-year, $75.6 million contract extension. Big money. Was it smart for the Chargers to pay him toward the top of the market?
1: I think he kind of had to. Derwin James is still one of the best in football, in my opinion. Yeah, he's been injury prone. Yeah, he had a couple years with Brandon Staley where he didn't look like nearly the same guy. I'm going to put more of that on Brandon Staley. Derwin James last year, great season. Derwin James still athletically one of the top dudes in all of the NFL. And Derwin James' superpower is that from the safety position, he can guard some of the big tight ends. Think about who they play in a conference with. The Kansas City Chiefs and the Las Vegas Raiders, two of the best pass-catching tight ends in the NFL. That's sort of Derwin James' superpower, is he can drop down and play slot coverage on some of these tight ends that are really just glorified wide receivers. So I like the move by the Chargers. It kind of feels like it's out of necessity. I don't know how much longer he has in his tank. Is he 30? Is he 29, 30 years old? Like, Derwin James is getting up there. He's a veteran. But if this works out for them, I don't think they'll regret this whatsoever.
6: He's 29 years old. Look, they had to do it in the sense of you lose a mentor. And the last thing you probably wanted to do, because Jesse Minter, going to the Baltimore Ravens, head coach now, covered up a lot. And to be fair, Jesse Minter, the Chargers have a solid defense, but he developed a lot of these players. The Chargers don't really have all-stars everywhere in the sense of, yeah, Khalil Mack is still valuable, but he's getting up there in age. Developed Tuli Polotu, and now you got Akeem Mesidor coming from Miami. I think toward the end of this deal, we'll look at this as a little bit of an overpay. That is a good point about Travis Kelce and Brock Bowers being in the division, and Derwin James can take a tight end out of it. He's actually given Travis Kelce the most fits probably of any safety he's ever played against, because you can just stick him on him the entire game. But with Mike McDaniel, new defensive coordinator who hasn't been there before, it makes sense to sign your big-time safety. But I don't know if at the end of this deal, this is necessarily, considering his injury history, the best move.
1: Let's squeeze one more in here.
6: All right,
1: Sammy.
6: Josh Jacobs. We're headed to picked up on charges of domestic violence, running back for the Green Bay Packers. He was released today. No charges have been drawn, but they could always come later per his lawyers. What would it mean for the Packers if he misses the season or is suspended for a significant chunk of time?
1: I have a feeling this may not impact this season, but may impact next season, just the way things have gone in the NFL as of late. If any of this is true, this is a horrifying, terrible story. If you want to hear what his lawyers are having to say, there's a tweet up by Ian Rappaport right now saying all of this is completely untrue. There was 5 charges against him yesterday when he got arrested and taken to jail and held without bond, by the way. And then all of a sudden this morning, he's out of jail. And according to his lawyers, there have been no formal charges or charges filed against Josh Jacobs. If he has to miss any time, I have a feeling it'll be next year. But yet, this is huge for the Green Bay Packers. He's a massive part of their offense. When you're talking about guys who made up like 60% of a team's offense a year ago, he was one of them. Josh Jacobs is as big a part of the Green Bay Packers offense as Jordan Love is. And if he's not there, this is a shakeup at the top of the NFC a little bit.
6: Well, it puts a lot of pressure, A, on LaFleur and Jordan Love, because Josh Jacobs bailed them out a lot. It's hard to assess for me personally, Jordan Love, because he got paid like a big-time quarterback. He had the huge performance that he basically got paid off of when he lit the Cowboys up in Jerry's world in that game, then played pretty well against the Niners in the divisional round despite losing. But they've been the 7th seed each of the last 3 postseasons, so they've never really been cracking toward the top of the NFC in terms of winning the division. It's been the Lions division and then the Bears. You could argue with Jordan Love, he's never had a number one receiver because Christian Watson was supposed to be that guy. He got hurt a little bit. You had Romeo Doubs, who's now gone, Jaden Reed. It's a bunch of number two receivers that's added to a good receiving core, but he hasn't had a number one dominant guy. I think that's played into it, but it just, if you don't have Josh Jacobs, I think you have to go look for a receiver via trade, and it puts all the pressure on Jordan Love to really run the offense, because without Jacobs there, he doesn't have a safety net.
1: I saw the deep dive on the backup situation for Green Bay's running backs too, and Marshawn Lloyd is there. Marshawn Lloyd has been injured his entire career, and he's never really even been playing. So it's not a great system behind Josh Jacobs. They were relying on him to be a lot this year. And the other thing with the Jordan Love era of the Packers, as opposed to the Aaron Rodgers era of the Packers, think about who Aaron Rodgers was going up against the entire time in the NFC North. Like the
6: Lions were terrible.
1: The Lions had no offensive line and a really good quarterback and a good wide receiver. The Bears were not what the Bears are right now.
6: Bears,
1: as we talk
6: awful
1: about the Bears being a potential like NFC championship team this year. And so I think that Jordan Love is kind of stacked up against it a little bit. And another disappointing year, man. LaFleur, hot seat? I can see
6: yeah,
1: it.
6: Yeah, I can see LaFleur being the hot seat.
1: Same. All right, let's do some NBA on the other side. We'll get back to the Padres in just a little bit. We're also going to tell you how to win those San Diego County Fair tickets coming up next. It's San Diego Sports 760 live on the iHeartRadio app.
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0: rap and the like kind of 80s through 90s grunge, except no Pearl Jam.
1: Yeah, Pearl Jam's overrated. We know this.
0: Yeah, we could do a pretty good one. I would take care of the country lineup. All right, text line is active. 858 saying, Fletch, can I borrow your Peloton until you man up and decide to use it? 913.
1: 858 just looking out for you and your health.
0: 913 says, I have two Bowflex C6 bikes that are collecting dust. Also, the struggle is real. 703 says, my Nats are looking fire right now. Talking about the Nationals. That's up next for the Padres. They are looking good, man. It's kind of crazy. Like, the Padres sort of built that lineup, but the Nationals are looking very good. 913, this is a bit of a deep cut, but here we go. The way the Padres are playing right now, Team Kogo could beat them. Lineup, Veronica leads off, Brett Burkhart second, John Fink with his power hitting third, and the big cleanup batter, Cliff Albert. They would at least power two first inning home runs off of the Padres.
1: Cliff would definitely be hitting cleanup. Cliff would be the star of the team.
0: Oh, that's a wild text, but you know? The way the Padres are playing right now, I can see it. By the way, Google images of all those people right now. John Fink is a 7'3" giant who, in a batter's box, I think he would take up the entire thing. Cliff Albert.
1: Are you talking smack about our Kogo?
0: I love our Kogo team. I've worked with them for like a decade now. I love them to death. Cliff Albert might be 78, maybe older.
1: Yeah, but he's got that power, though, in his bat.
0: Yeah, absolutely. And then Veronica and Brett. Veronica's vegan, so I don't know how that's going to work out.
1: So you're saying, so we have a lot of vegans at the station.
0: Lots of
1: Veronica, John Schaefer.
0: John Fink.
1: John Fink's a vegan?
0: Catfisher.
1: What?
0: A lot of them. John Fink is 9 feet tall and he doesn't eat meat.
1: Do people understand that they're not getting their protein intake in? We're not a lot of weightlifters here at iHeart San Diego.
0: No, but in this room, we pump iron, bruh. That's what we do. I'm at the gym every day before work, after work. I don't stop lifting.
1: In fact, My guy Mookie at the gym who listens to the show asked where you were at today. He was like, where's Fletch at? Why is Fletch out with you at the gym? I was like, I don't know. I tried to get him to come and he won't.
0: He's doing something called working. I start work at 5 a.m.
1: You could be hitting curls in between those song breaks.
0: Sure. All right, it's San Diego Sports 760. Last night, I do think that Victor Wembanyama and the San Antonio Spurs may have lost the season, which is okay. I didn't think the Spurs were necessarily ready to go this year. I think they've overperformed. I really do. And I think Victor Wembanyama has taken the next step in what he will eventually become. Very, very disappointed in his not only game from last night, but the way he handled everything after the game. I just thought that was the first sign of like weakness we've seen from Victor Wembanyama all year long. And I do think it was an MVP caliber season. And it's been a little bit of a coming out party for him this postseason. That was weak from him last night. And it was weak the way he played. It was the way he avoided the media. And Wemby, this is, if you want to be that next guy, these are not the type of things that get you there.
1: Well, and to that end, every player, especially in the NBA, we always anoint the next guy. Like when Anthony Edwards went on his first run of the Western Conference Finals, and I'm a big Anthony Edwards fan, but the Jordan comparisons got out of hand. I mean, everyone was like, this is the next Michael Jordan. It's like, no. But before we start comparing guys to GOATs, like, let's have them win ring after ring after ring, and then we get there. Wemby has been hearing all postseason, and it very well could be true. He has the ability to reach those kind of heights, those MJ, LeBron, those kind of heights, because if he's a freak athlete that can shoot the ball in the mold of a Kevin Durant, but really is a big. And last night was the first night that you could see Dagnall and that staff really got after him. And he forgot that he's a big first. Like, he starts stepping out from the three line, trying to prove that he was a knockdown shooter. And they always say that with LeBron. Like, LeBron can hit threes throughout his career. But if teams are giving LeBron threes, that's a win for them over letting him drive to the basket. Because LeBron going to the basket, you're not stopping that. Wemby around the basket, there's very few guys in the league that can stop that. So it did feel like the first night last night that he wasn't, you know, A, getting universally appraised, and was the reason why they lost.
0: And I hope this is kind of a speed bump in what will be a great NBA career. And I think that the future is bright for Victor Wembanyama and the Spurs. Like, look what they have around him, too. De'Aaron Fox hasn't been healthy for a lot of this postseason. Hell, I don't think Stephon Castle's healthy for a lot of this postseason. He's just playing at an unreal clip. Dylan Harper, same thing. So I think that the future for the San Antonio Spurs is very, very bright. Right now, this needs to be a speed bump and then get everyone's head right for next year, the year after that, because right now they are the best contenders to OKC. Sammy, do me a favor. I know we're watching Roland Garros. Can you flip over to MLB Network because something special is happening and I don't want to say the something?

0: something special that's happening, but I know MLB Network just went into live coverage. So I would like to try to catch the tail end of that if it is.
1: Are we trying to turn off Roland Garros right now?
0: I'm trying to not be a jinx, but you know I love to see it when something special happens in baseball that can only happen in baseball, and it looks like it's about to happen. So I would like to hopefully catch the end of it. All right, it's San Diego Sports 760. We are going to switch over to some Padres talk on the other side and get you ready for this today's game against the Philadelphia Phillies and the weeks to come for the Padres, which get a little bit trickier. Plus, San Diego Fair tickets coming up next. 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
1: 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Get in the zone. Padres looking to avoid the three-game sweep from the Philadelphia Phillies. That game is going in about 40 minutes. Christopher Sanchez will be on the mound for the Phils, while the Padres will be going with Walker Buehler. And then tonight in the NHL, the Hurricanes taking on the Canadiens. Game four. Carolina has won the last two games in overtime. That game will be at 5 o'clock. Carolina is a minus 148 road favorite in Montreal. 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
1: Of course, dude.
0: Look at you celebrating the big 250. I like it a lot. Starting Monday, 8 a.m., you can win your share of $250,000. All right, text line, little catch-up. Tommy Paul, 3-0, is looking good on point. Sammy?
1: Yes, 858. Roland Garros pick's been money so far.
0: So far. 858 also, different 858 says, healthy or not, no one's going to overcome the Thunder when the refs are missing obvious goaltending and refusing to honor challenge requests. NBA is a joke, man. That goaltending was about as bad as it gets last night. Now, from my point of view, it is really tough when on TV we get the replay from behind the backboard almost immediately of how obvious it was. I do think that that puts the officials in a bit of a tough spot. The foul calling, while I thought it was better last night, is kind of out of control with the Oklahoma City Thunder. And I don't know what the fix is for it. I really don't. It just seems like the way that they play offense, it allows for more fouls to be called than most teams in the NBA. But I don't necessarily put last night on the Thunder being that much better than the Spurs. I think the Spurs kind of beat themselves last night, which was the most disappointing part.
1: Yeah, they turned the ball over so much. Supporting cast didn't help out. And look, I'm not a Thunder fan.
0: SGA didn't have a great game last night by any stretch of the imagination.
1: Right, he got to go in the second half, but he was not good in the first half, especially in that first quarter when it was close. It's a tough conversation because some people discredit everything the Thunder's done because of foul calls and the flopping, the foul baiting, whatever you want to say it. Foul merchant SGA. That's not fair. SGA is a great player. They're a very solid basketball team that are just deeper and more talented than everybody else. Now, two things can be true. We can congratulate the Thunder for what they're able to do while also being frustrated with the fact that they do throw on the floor a lot. Shea throws his body wildly. Chet Holmgren does the same thing. And it's really on these refs to call it out because people have criticized the NBA regular season for not calling it out, and usually it gets called out in the playoffs. I do think the fact of where the game is played, like Stephon Castle criticized postgame, saying that the refs aren't letting them match the physicality that the Thunder are bringing. If that game's in San Antonio, they're not allowing that. Ben, I'm not saying they're like rigging it or they're going with the home team, but when the home crowd, they're human beings. Like it's gonna affect you. It's like a boxing match with judging. When the hometown fighter, everyone's rooting for it, every time they land a glancing shot, the crowd's going nuts. It's easy to play into scoring thinking that they're winning the fight. I think that plays into a lot in the NBA, especially when it comes to foul calls in these home arenas.
0: Sure. All right, Padres get going in just a little bit here. We'll get you the lineup and whatnot in just a second. I did want to mention we have a 4-pack of tickets to the San Diego County Fair. We also have a pair of tickets to see Chicago at the San Diego County Fair, which also gets you admission into the fair. If you would like to win those, we got to do it by the talkback mic today. So open up the free iHeartRadio app. While you're listening to San Diego Sports 760, you'll see a little red microphone icon on the screen. You tap that button, you can leave us up to 30 seconds. Today's question, very, very simple for the talkback mic. San Diego is such a melting pot. We got people from everywhere who live here, who listen here. We want to know, who is your NFL team and what is your favorite player of all time on that team? We'll get those in. We'll have some fun with those. And one of you will be winning either a 4-pack of tickets to the San Diego County Fair or a pair of tickets to go see Chicago. We're doing Chicago first, and we'll give those away before this hour is over. All right, Sammy, Padres today against the Philadelphia Phillies, trying to get one away from them as this long homestand comes to an end. For the Padres today, it's going to be Walker Buehler on the mound facing off with Christopher Sanchez for the Philadelphia Phillies. Sanchez has been good this year. He's 5-2, 1.62 ERA heading into this game against San Diego, where it seems like the Phillies in the first inning are just able to get home runs at will, whether it's Schwarber, whether it's Harper. We'll see what happens today, but not exactly a favorable matchup for the Padres on the mound. We'll see if the bats can get going today against a really good starting pitcher for the Philadelphia Phillies.
1: Right. I mean, this guy might want to Cy Young. Christopher Sanchez.
0: Yeah, he's on fire.
1: Unbelievable. 37 scoreless innings, 37.2 scoreless innings straight. So not exactly the guy you want to be trying to get your bats right against.
0: But at least the Padres are really good against starting pitching, right?
1: Yeah, they're great.
0: That's where they're at their best.
1: I mean, I guess if you look at it as an opportunity for the Padres to salvage a series somewhat in when they face elite level pitching, they haven't won. Now, I guess I take that back. They beat Yoshinobu Yamamoto, but that was really in part due to the Padres pitching staff being excellent with Michael King in the bullpen. That wasn't about, I mean, they had the one home run off Yoshinobu Yamamoto. But,
0: right. And I feel like the names they beat were big names a year ago. Like Brian Wu, they beat earlier this year. Brian Wu hasn't had nearly the season this year that he had last year.
1: Ranger Suarez.
0: Logan Webb.
1: Right. So it's easier said than done again. Tarek Skubal, they lost. Paul Skeens, they lost. Shohei Ohtani, they lost. Christopher Sanchez is in that mold of a pitcher that is extremely unhittable. And you're looking at a Phillies team that's really hot right now. The Padres have to give, a great bullpen doesn't mean anything if you never have a lead and also never have a substantial lead. The whole point of the building of this Padres team is that the stars can get you enough runs. The starting pitching may be at least iffy, at least right now with Pivetta and Musgrove out, and you're going to hand it to this bullpen that's just nails. But it doesn't matter when you're constantly having the conversation with Stammen. Do you use this bullpen? Is the game close enough? Like, how are you deploying this? And it's really up to the bat. So they get a prime opportunity today. Not a lot of faith in them, if I'm being 100% honest, but hopefully they prove us wrong.
0: Well, the good news for Padres fans, Fernando Tatis Jr. has some ownage over Christopher Sanchez throughout his career. Fernando, 5 of 11 with a home run, 2 RBIs off of Christopher Sanchez throughout his career. Maybe he can translate that to something today. Miguel Andujar, also really good against Christopher Sanchez over his career with a .667 batting average. The rest of the Padres are kind of scattered results, but we'll see. Maybe Fernando Tatis Jr., maybe this is the day against one of the best pitchers in the National League. Tatis steps up to the plate.
1: Are you going to bet those odds?
0: No. He's leading off. Maybe today is the day that Fernando gets his first home run of the season. He hit one yesterday that went into the gap a little bit in left center field.
1: Yeah.
0: It was caught, and it wasn't hit all that hard, but he hit one close. He's getting there.
1: Like, I heard this narrative a little bit on social media about, Tatis' average is going up.
0: It is. That's fair.
1: It's fair, but you don't pay Tatis to be a decent leadoff hitter with no power.
0: His average is also going up by hitting kind of bloopers to right field and beating out infield ground balls. Like, it's not going up because he's hitting gappers. Is
1: right.
0: He has 6 doubles on the season. Like, that's putrid.
1: Right. So, I give him credit for trying to work out of this slump and try to get on base. But, I mean, if you just wanted a guy who had no power who was going to put it in the ball and play, why did they let go of Luis Arraez? I mean, Luis Arraez is having a phenomenal season right now with the San Francisco Giants. So, Tatis, it's great that the average is going up, but, right, the doubles aren't there. The home runs certainly aren't there. Neither are the triples. So, it's about you pay him. The $340 million contract is about being a franchise-defining player, and he has certainly been anything but this year.
0: Did I jinx the no-hitter by trying to not
1: Dustin
0: jinx
1: May
0: the
1: got,
0: no-hitter?
1: Got 2 hits on the in the 8th inning.
0: Oh, that is so disappointing. I really thought that we were doing something nice there by not saying Dustin May is throwing a no-hitter through 7 innings, and then I jinxed it anyways, and it's gone. So, better luck next time, Dustin. Gave up 2 hits in the 8th, and now Cardinals have the Brewers on the ropes. And is Dustin May coming out of the game? I think that's what I just saw. So he's not even going to get the complete game out of it either. All right, it's San Diego Sports 760. Get those talkbacks in. We're giving away Chicago tickets. They're performing at the San Diego County Fair this year. If you want to get your talkback in, who's your NFL team? Who's your favorite player all time from that team? I'll get us started. San Francisco 49ers. Give me Jerry Rice. I could also be argued with Patrick Willis, maybe even a little Frank Gore. But I'm going to say Jerry Rice. Fair? Sammy, favorite Chiefs player of all time?
1: Kansas City Chiefs and Jamal Charles.
0: Good pull. Jamal, he's fun to watch.
1: Jamal
0: man.
1: Charles was man.
0: How are you not saying Patrick Mahomes?
1: Well, I love Patrick, but
0: how many Super Bowls did Jamal Charles get?
1: I think to be fair to Jamal, Jamal had Matt Cassel and Tyler Thigpen playing alongside him.
0: Sure. And to be fair to my guys, Patrick Willis and Frank Gore, that was it, man. It was Patrick Willis had some dudes on the defense. Frank Gore played in an era of Niners football where there was no offense. It was just Frank Gore, which is why he's one of my favorite ever, because that dude was Mr. Consistent. All right, quick break here. We got long shots on the other side. We are asking for your talkbacks. Who's your NFL team? Who's your favorite player from that team all time? If you leave us one, you're in the running to win some tickets to the San Diego County Fair. Long shots, almost last night, definitely tonight. Sammy, that's coming up next on the iHeartRadio app.
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0: Texting in saying, I'm absolutely baffled that Fletch didn't say Brock Purdy, considering you never saw Rice play in an SF jersey. Absolutely, unequivocally false. Jerry Rice's final year with the 49ers was the year 2000. It was a terrible Niners team. I believe they were 6-10. That was the Steve Marucci era. But I did watch Jerry Rice play in a Niners jersey. In fact, my first Niners game was his final season as a San Francisco 49er. So check your facts, 858. 858 also asking about a meme that we can't really read about on air, but it is very
1: very funny
0: to what the Padres have been doing so far this year. Talkbacks are starting to roll in. We're going to crown one of you a winner of the first pair of tickets we have to give away today, and that's for Chicago performing at the San Diego County Fair. We'll play that talkback after we get to long shots here, where Sammy puts together a daily lineup for us to trade in California.
1: We're trading on it. We're trading. Not gambling. Think about how great. Shout out to our lawyers.
0: Sure.
1: They're like, oh, you can't gamble? Okay.
0: We're going to invest.
1: Well, we're going to invest.
0: So it's a combination of sorts that would be reminiscent of a parlay, but we're going to combo it. And we'll do that right now. Sammy, go ahead, smash.
10: You looking for some luck? Want to win big?
11: Gotta play big.
12: You are so money, you don't even know it.
10: Time time to take a chance.
11: Pay that man his money.
10: With long shots.
0: All right, no NBA tonight for the first time in a while. Do we have hockey tonight?
1: We have some hockey tonight.
0: I don't.
1: Guess what? This is a hockey and tennis segment. Oh, get ready, San Diego. All right.
0: Hockey was the only thing that screwed us up last night, right? The overhit in the NBA game. Your tennis pick worked.
1: Yeah, Tommy Paul 3-0'd him. Unfortunately, I should have bet the Vegas Golden Knights. I went away from Vegas. I thought that with Nathan MacKinnon back, they wouldn't get swept, but I should have known. President's Trophy winners historically do not win the Stanley Cup. That is
0: you always say that.
1: All right, we're heading to some tennis. Lerner Tien. Now, we actually got a text yesterday about asking about Tien's run. He is quickly climbing up the ranks in terms of American tennis players. So we always talk about, you know, Taylor Fritz supposed to be that next guy. He actually got beat in the first round. Ben Shelton, you got Francis Tiafoe, Tommy Paul's making a run. But it's been a long time since Americans have dominated tennis on the male side. The women's side has had a lot of winners over the years, Coco Gauff and obviously Serena and Venus. But the men's side, it's been about 20 years since Roddick. I do like Tien, though. He's taking on Diaz Acosta from Argentina, up-and-coming player. But Tien has been fantastic. His play on clay has been tremendous recently. He's on a heater. He's a sleeper to make a run in this tournament. He is a minus 3-1 favorite. There's not a lot of money in that. But I do like Tien to win 3-0, plus 152 against Acosta. Tien has had some rest in the last couple matches. So plus 152, I like Lerner Tien to get it done against Acosta. All right, let's head to one of my favorite tennis players, Francis Tiafoe.
0: The big foe.
1: The big foe. My dog's name is Roscoe, just like Ben named his dog after Brock Purdy. I call him the big scoe. The big foe.
0: The big foe.
1: That's a little insider trading.
0: Francis Tiafoe probably should have been playing NFL, but you know what? He's a superstar on the court.
1: You get the big foe. He's got the chain. Dude, Francis Tiafoe has swag that not a lot of tennis players simply have.
0: More money, longer career. He made the right choice.
1: Exactly. Francis Tiafoe taking on Hubert Hurkacz. Hope I said that right. All right.
0: Big foe's an underdog. Are we just taking him straight up?
1: Straight up.
0: I love it.
1: Now, Francis Tiafoe is an underdog in this match. Now, Hubert has not had a great start to the season, but has kind of found his form. He's an excellent clay player. If this was on grass, Francis Tiafoe would be the favorite. He's more of a power hitter than Hubert, but people like the form that he's been in recently. He got after Sparisi in four sets, but Tiafoe does lead the head-to-head 4-3. Tiafoe got a lot of rest in his last match, made quick work of his last opponent. I like Francis Tiafoe, despite it being on clay. He's had a very good season so far on the tour, did tremendous in Indian Wells, couple of the tournaments building up. He hasn't been able to quite break through since a couple years ago when he went in the U.S. Open, kind of made a name for himself when he won a couple rounds he probably wasn't supposed to. I got a feeling this is Francis's year to make a little bit of a run, especially with Carlos Alcaraz, one of his very good friends, not playing in this tournament. There really is a wide open to become number two in this tournament. Yannick Sinner is a heavy favorite, 3-1 to even win the whole thing. But outside of that, you know, Djokovic won today but was in a tough battle. Alexander Zverev is playing right now. There's a big opening, especially with Taylor Fritz and some of these guys out. I do think my guy Francis Tiafoe is going to make a little bit of a run. So grab him on the plus money against Hubert. All right, let's head to the ice. NHL, Montreal taking on Carolina. Now, brutal beat for the Canadiens. The Canadiens go in, get game one, drop four goals on Frederik Andersen in the first period of game one, which is pretty crazy because they gave up, I believe, four goals in the entire series, each in the last two rounds for Carolina. Carolina was able to win in overtime each of the last two nights, or each of the last two games. Carolina's the season team. Montreal is one of the youngest teams left in the field. One of their veterans is actually Philip Deneau. Came over from the LA Kings at a trade deadline acquisition because they're so young. Cole Caulfield, one of the tremendous young players in NHL. Nick Suzuki. This Montreal team is going to be good for a lot of years. And the last time a Canadian team won the Stanley Cup was actually 1993. So it's been a long time. I do think we're going all plus money today. I think Montreal gets this game plus 124. They've been so close in games two and three. Carolina's veteran presence has helped them, especially when it got to OT And Montreal had a lot of opportunities in that game three overtime, was not able to capitalize. Carolina made it pay. They've been one of the best teams in hockey all year. I do think, though, Montreal on home ice wins this game, sends it back to Carolina 2-2. They played too good a hockey for it not to be that way. This is really their last chance, because if they lose tonight, they're going to lose game five in Carolina. So I like Montreal on the money line, plus 124. I like Francis Tiafo, plus money in the on the money line. That's at 3:30 in the morning, and Leonard Tien at 2 a.m. is going to win in straight sets, 3-0. That's plus 152.
0: So we're waking up in the middle of the night to watch some tennis.
1: Yeah, maybe you...
0: Every young boy's dream. Sammy, can you pull up the talkback mic if you can real quick? Because we got a bunch of them coming in. Here's one of my favorite parts about living in San Diego is that we literally have every one of the 32 NFL teams represented. And so far, coming in on the talkback mic, and we'll play a few of them here, we have not had a single repeat of what their favorite team is. We're not just getting all Chargers fans. We're not getting all Niners fans or Chiefs fans or whatever. Everyone is different so far, and there's some great names coming in on this list as well. Sammy, we got a couple we could play.
12: Hey, guys. My favorite NFL team is the Raiders, and favorite player of all time, Bo Jackson.
0: Bo Jackson.
12: So explosive. All right, thank you. Bye.
0: Great pull. I think that's Steve Hartman's favorite player any sport all time as well. Bo Jackson is one of the GOATs, man. Talk about a two-sport athlete that could literally do it all. Untouchable yes. on the football field and excellent on the baseball field as well. Let's play another
1: this
0: one.
1: This is from Jamar.
0: Jamar.
13: What up, fellas? Born and raised in San Diego, but lifelong Steelers fan, so you already know who this is. Favorite player was AB prior to the CTE. Dude was just crazy electric. Toe tap Tony, and a tie between him and Troy Polamalu. I mean, jumping over the line, just everything that dude was doing, crazy, just instincts.
0: All right, so that was Antonio Brown, Santonio Holmes, and Troy Polamalu. You got three favorite players.
1: I love it. He did a little rhyme there. He said AB before the CTE.
0: It's fair. AB before CTE was one of the best players I've ever seen play football. That dude was unreal. Let's get another couple in here, Sammy.
14: Yo, what's up, boys? Hail to the Commanders. Hail to the Redskins. We got Sean Taylor. Rest in peace. My favorite Redskin of all time.
0: One of the best
14: love
0: ever.
14: You guys.
0: Sean Taylor was unreal, man, and that's a good pull. And way to use the old name of the team. You know what? we'll take it.
1: Listen, I was about to dump it, and then I was like, you know what? It was a factual name of a team.
0: Sean Taylor didn't play for the Commanders. He didn't. So, yeah, I get it. If we got one more, we could squeeze in here before
1: from Marcos.
15: Hey, Fletch and Sammy. This is Marcos from PB. I had Chargers season tickets for 17 years, and they were my team, but they're gone. So they are no longer my team. So my team now is the Bears. That's where I was born. And my favorite player of all time was Walter Payton, because he is the GOAT of running backs. Thanks, guys. You guys have an awesome show. Bye. Go Pods.
0: Go Pods.
1: Thank you, Marcos.
0: Is Walter Payton the GOAT of running backs? Think he's the best running back ever?
1: I mean, it's hard to argue. Listen, I would go Barry, but that's not...
0: I think Barry might have something to say about that. I think Emmett might have something to say about that.
1: Here's a problem why Emmett never gets talked about is he had the best offensive line.
0: Sure.
1: He had Irv. He had Aikman. I mean, that offense was stacked. So Barry Sanders and Walter Payton were dealing with a lot less. I mean, Walter Payton was that entire offense.
0: I mean, OJ. OJ had one of the best seasons of all time. The Buffalo Bills. Unreal. Unreal. Marshall Faulk had some seasons that were absolutely insane. Eric Dickerson. I think there's a lot to pick from in the running backs pool.
1: Yeah, but all great players. The only player I think you can put over Walter Payton, I would put Barry Sanders. Barry Sanders had an awful offensive line with the Lions. And just you talk about just like watching old highlights.
0: Sure.
1: Unreal.
0: I mean, Roger Craig fits in that mold, too, of watching old highlights, what he could do before anyone was really taking the running back's position on the outside, and that was him, and that's all he did. I always wonder, if you were to put Saquon Barkley in 1970s NFL, what does he do? You know what I mean?
1: What, you think he'd be bad or good?
0: I think he'd be amazing. There was no one close to his athleticism in the 1970s. Where you put Derrick Henry and you put him on the field back then.
1: That's the thing.
0: He would blow the entire team apart. It wouldn't even be close.
1: Well, guys today are just more muscular. Henry would literally...
0: Who's tackling him?
1: Who's tackling Derrick Henry and with the glued-on helmets in 1968.
0: Is there a group of five people in 1975 who could tackle one Derrick Henry?
1: No.
0: I don't think there was.
1: No. Who's the best running back you've seen in the last 20 years? Because I would say Le'Veon Bell at his peak was one of the most unstoppable running backs I ever saw.
0: How about one season, David Johnson with the Arizona Cardinals?
1: Oh, yeah.
0: For one season. But that wasn't even really running back. He was just catching little swing passes on the outside and then making everybody miss.
1: Yeah. David Johnson's crap. I forgot about David
0: DeMarco
1: Johnson.
0: Murray, one season.
1: One season.
0: He was with the Cowboys and then went to the Titans, and it was the 1 year with the Titans where he was absolutely unreal, untouchable. Might have been on roids. But yeah, there's been a lot of one season guys for running backs. I mean, Christian McCaffrey might be the most consistent over the last
1: McCaffrey. I mean, you could, if you're talking about one season, you could argue Ezekiel Elliott with the Cowboys.
0: Sure. Also with the best offensive line in football. That helped a lot at the time.
1: I would probably go Le'Veon. Le'Veon changed the way we viewed running backs in the run to the line, stop, be patient, and then go. Like, no running back did that before Le'Veon Bell.
0: And then he kind of screwed himself. He took 1 year off because he wanted to get paid more, and he was never the same guy. All right, going by the random number generator I just pulled up, it's whatever came in. It's the one that came in at 12:45, 13 seconds long, which I'm not sure exactly who that is. Let me pull up the name. Scott.
1: Scott
0: M.
1: Scott's winning tickets.
0: For Chicago. Congratulations, Scott. Thank you for interacting with the show, man. We'll keep the rest of you in play for the 4-pack of tickets to the San Diego County Fair. 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

0: 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Get in the zone. Padres get going here in about 10 minutes. Christopher Sanchez will be on the mound for the Phillies. He has thrown 37 consecutive scoreless innings for them. And Walker Buehler will be making the start for the Padres. They look to avoid the sweep in the NBA last night. The Spurs get beat down by the Oklahoma City Thunder, 127-114. Wemby was held to 415 from the field in 20 points. Game 6 will be Thursday night, 5:30. San Antonio is a 3.5-point favorite at home as they look to stay alive against the Thunder. And then the NHL tonight, we got a Game 4, Montreal playing host to Carolina. Carolina won the last two games in overtime. That game will be at 5 o'clock. Montreal are home underdogs. 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
1: I'm Ben Fletcher. 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
1: It's hour number two here on San Diego Sports 760. Ben Fletcher, Sammy Long with you till 2 o'clock. Sammy will keep the party rolling then from 2 to 3, going along with Sammy. Schaefer and Sliwa will be your drive home. I just saw the big Slee walking by. He's in a little early today. Always good to see Alan.
0: Slee's in here at 1 o'clock.
1: Maybe we should grab him and bring him in here and make him tell us why Victor Wembanyama played like such crap last night. I was really disappointed in that, if I'm being honest. Like, I wanted this series to go 7 the whole time. I thought the Spurs might have a chance to win it. Right now I'm at, like, the series is going to go 7. OKC is going to win it on their home court in Game 7, I'm pretty sure. We'll talk about that in a little bit once the Padres game gets going. We're going to stick with this NFL topic because this is fun. You know what? Shout us out on the talkback mic. Give us your favorite NFL team and your favorite player from that team of all time. You're in the runnings to win a 4-pack of tickets to the San Diego County Fair. Text line's fired up, 858, saying LT is the best running back of the last 20 years. Hard to argue with that. I could agree with that.
0: Yeah.
1: Definitely the best single season of the last 20
0: years. Yes, LT last 20 years. I'm with that.
1: 858 also saying if LT played back in the 70s, he'd easily have a 3,000-yard season with 40 to 50 touchdowns. Just like if Sammy was born in the 50s, he'd be the number one NBA player.
0: Yeah.
1: And Barry Sanders, dude, would be a backup in today's NFL.
0: Okay.
1: Whoa.
0: First off, Barry Sanders would not be the greatest running back of all time would not be a backup in today's NFL.
1: If he's the greatest running back of all time, played, I think that's up for debate.
0: Stop saying 49ers.
1: I said Roger Craig, who revolutionized the
0: And then
1: the
0: you
1: position.
0: Mentioned Christian McCaffrey. So
1: as the last 20 years,
0: You've hit a limit for San Francisco 49er references.
1: For the
0: today.
1: Last 20 years, Christian McCaffrey isn't one of the best running backs in the NFL.
0: He is. I'm just saying there's other people that play the position.
1: Thank you.
0: Come on. I mean, Barry Sanders had one of the worst offensive lines per a good running back there's ever been. The Detroit Lions. I mean, this is what he was dealing with.
1: And was still Barry Sanders was the king of just bouncing off tackles.
0: Right, you couldn't tackle him.
1: Right. Go low, he'd miss you high. If you went high, he'd just spin around you. Barry Sanders was a legit legend. LT was too, though. LaDainian Tomlinson, especially when he had that offensive line with Big Mac and Hardwick and Mike Goff, like, he was untouchable back in the day. And one of the best seasons we've ever seen from the position, for sure. And if he played in the 70s, no one's tackling LaDainian Tomlinson, that's for sure. All right, Padres, we'll wrap things up against the Phillies here today. It's been a rough go of things. They got shut out in Game 1. Game 2, credit Manny Machado for hitting a home run, but the three homers given up by Randy Vasquez and probably the three others that could have been given up by Randy Vasquez, it was just too much to overcome. And that's the unfortunate part about this Padres team right now is we look at them and I see a 4-0 lead go up on the Padres. And unless it's in just the ninth inning, I don't think they're overcoming that 4-0 lead. Like, I don't think they have the bats currently or the power or the hitters with runners in scoring position to overcome anything like that, a 4-0 lead. So if today gets off to a similar start, I got a bad feeling about it. The Padres are dog today too, right? Phillies are pretty heavy favorites with Christopher on the mound.
0: It makes me laugh how the broadcast right now on the TV is showing that the Padres have one of the best fielding percentages in Major League Baseball. In fewest errors. I mean,
1: that's better than talking about they have the best promotions in Major League Baseball. Like, Star Wars weekend was lit.
0: Dude, it's like, guys, let's be honest about the team right now.
1: They're good. Like, they have a very good record.
0: Yeah, but just, okay.
1: That's it.
0: Yes. We're past the point with the Padres of, oh, it's cool that they're relevant.
1: But you like understand my predicament. It's hard for me to kill a team that is 8 games over .500.
0: Right, but it's like an NFL. You made this comparison yesterday. It's like an NFL team that starts out 3-0, but they're beating terrible teams,
1: or they win by one possession.
0: And you're like, is this going to last? The Chiefs were a prime example of this. Chiefs went 11-0 the year before in one score games. Everyone said they were due for regression, and guess what they were? They were due for regression because they went 1-8, 1-9 in those games last year. The Padres have a good team, but the problem is we have the same conversation every day about when are the stars going to start hitting, because no one believes – I guess no one. I don't want to speak for everyone. I find it very hard to believe that Gavin Sheets and Miguel Andujar can be the best hitters on a World Series contending team, because that's what I'm holding them to in terms of a standard. That's why we're hard on the team, because if we were just about, hey, the Padres are relevant, then the Padres are doing a phenomenal job. But if we're holding the team to a standard of how are you going to beat the Dodgers, how are we going to beat the Phillies, how are we going to beat the Brewers and get to a World Series, they're not playing at a clip right now that's good enough to do that. So that's where I'm at when I'm critical of the team.
1: It's totally fair. And I think that for the majority of the part, like, we've been pretty hand in step with all of this Padres stuff this season. And I feel similarly. It's just I say these things about the Padres, then I look down and see 31-23 record. I would have signed up for that immediately in the preseason this year. But the fact of the matter is, it's just the way they're getting there doesn't feel like it's going to last. Today, Christopher Sanchez has been one of the best pitchers in the National League all year long, going up against Walker Buehler for the Padres, who's been up and down for the Padres. That's the nicest way you can say it. He has been getting better as the season goes on. Maybe today is one of those Walker Buehler games where he catches the Phillies flat-footed. But if our friend, I believe it's an 858 number, Sammy, who always tells us to take no run first inning, that does not apply to the Philadelphia Phillies. Someone's hitting home run in the first inning pretty much every game for them. But 31-23. I don't understand the 16-15 home record, by the way. The Padres have been far worse at home this year than they have been on the road. It just doesn't make sense considering how full Petco Park's been.
0: Edgar says we have terrible takes for being honest about the team.
1: Thank you, Edgar. Appreciate you listening.
0: Appreciate you, brother.
1: Drop us a talk back, Edgar. Love to hear what you think.
0: Yeah, love to hear why we're terrible. Because, frankly, we're just reporting the facts on the team. I hope I'm wrong. I hope the Padres and the Big Three go out here and mask Christopher Sanchez, and we're talking about them hitting an elite-level pitcher. But until that actually happens, we're going to be honest about the team and speak honestly about it, because a lot of people simply just don't.
1: Yeah. But yeah, please do jump on Edgar and hit us up on the talkback mic. Open up the free iHeartRadio app, tap the little microphone icon, leave us a message. You got up to 30 seconds. Let us know your thoughts. Love to hear from you. It is San Diego Sports 760. We do have a 4-pack of tickets for the San Diego County Fair tickets. We're asking you your favorite NFL team all time with your favorite NFL player from that team all time. And you got to win them on the talkback mic. What I was just saying, we have a bunch of these in. We'll play them throughout the show today. We were kind of waiting for the Padres' first pitch to pivot fully that direction. Sammy, let's get to the big three of hour number two. Go ahead, smash.
4: Your lunch break is here. Ready to go back to the office and knock the socks off your friends?
2: I mean, coworkers.
4: It's time for the top stories of the day. The Big Three.
1: All right, Sammy, where are we heading? Hour two. No pressure.
0: All right, Becky Hammon.
1: I saw this. Kind of odd.
0: Some interesting comments. So this was I believe in December, when it made some comments about the fact that you can't have a small player in the NBA be the best player on your team and win a championship. So it was a direct shot at Jalen Brunson. He said, if your star player is below 6'2", you can't win a championship. Then she followed up with it and said, I speak from experience. Allen Iverson got an MVP and he lost in the finals. I think the two best teams are probably in the West, but I'm up for being proven wrong. That's the other thing. I think Jalen Brunson's a hell of a player. I'm speaking historically on the NBA with what I said. I don't know why everybody's so stuck on that. I said it 2 years ago, but then said prove me wrong. Can Jalen Brunson and a player under 6'2 be the best player on a championship winning team?
1: I think that the odds are stacked against him winning the championship. It has nothing to do with his height. It has everything to do with the fact that the two teams out of the West, I think, are just better than the Knicks at this point. Jalen Brunson can absolutely be the centerpiece of a team that wins the NBA Finals. I think they are live dogs in the NBA Finals. I really do. And I think Jalen Brunson's the main reason because of it. Look at what Steph Curry did with the Golden State Warriors. I understand there was a year where Kevin Durant came over and was probably the best player on the team. He was never the most important player on the team. That was always Steph Curry. Jalen Brunson might be one of the best players in the NBA right now. He's had the best playoffs of anybody in the NBA this year. He is dominating everyone. And so until I see otherwise, why can't Jalen Brunson be the leader of a team that goes and wins an NBA championship?
0: Yeah, I think the...
1: a weird take.
0: It's a weird take. Look, I know what she's saying. She's trying to say that you have to have a two-way player in the mold, because basically what she's saying is that players under 6'2 historically can't play great defense, because not always, but you're typically undersized. So you're already, unless you're a defensive specialist, guys are going to be just taller than you, are able to work over you. The Allen Iverson comparison, Allen Iverson was one of the best players in the NBA. He ran up against a Laker team that was way better than them. And by the way, Iverson dropped 50 in one of those games and was the one team to beat the Lakers on that title run. You're dealing with Kobe, Shaq, Rick Fox. That team was unbelievable. That was an all-time NBA team. I think Jalen Brunson certainly can win the finals. Yes, everything you said, they will be a dog, whether it's the Spurs or Oklahoma City. But if they don't win the finals, I'm with you. I don't think it's going to be because Jalen Brunson had a bad series. I think it's going to be because, you know, Karl Anthony Towns didn't step up, whether it was Chet Holmgren or Wemby, or the supporting cast, OG Anunoby and Mikal Bridges, didn't have the same thing. Like, Jalen Brunson is showing you, if the Mavs still had Jalen Brunson and Luka Doncic, they would be one of the best teams in the Western Conference year in and year out. So I don't love this take from Becky Hamm.
1: Who next?
0: All right, let's go to the NFL. Per Jeff Zrybik, Lamar Jackson said he wants to keep his contract discussions, quote, private. Lamar said he still envisions himself being in Baltimore long term. This comes after he showed up to OTAs. There's been some whispers in the offseason, you know, new coach in tow. Are they the last contract negotiation with Lamar Jackson played out was very publicly in the media. Lamar does not have an agent. He reps himself. Would you give Lamar Jackson a second long-term contract if you're the Baltimore Ravens?
1: Is he still playing like an MVP? Then absolutely. Lamar Jackson is the Baltimore Ravens at this point. Lamar Jackson, for some reason, and I've never fully understood this, I think gets talked about the way like a Joe Burrow would be talked about when he's such a vastly different player. Lamar Jackson doesn't have as good of an arm as Patrick Mahomes or Joe Burrow or Justin Herbert. Lamar Jackson is a cheat code, a la Michael Vick, except I think he's better than Michael Vick, and that might piss some people off. I don't really care. Lamar Jackson is good enough to get the Ravens a Super Bowl. It's just going to, all the stars will have to align in the postseason, and it hasn't so far yet for him. So Lamar Jackson at this point is the best thing the Ravens have had since, 2006, Joe Flacco? Roll with Lamar Jackson. He absolutely deserves another contract.
0: Yeah, and I think the narrative around Lamar that, he's going to get hurt. Like, that was the narrative throughout his whole career, especially with running quarterbacks.
1: But he's had one big injury?
0: And, look, I get he kind of was in and out of the lineup last year. But last year, if I'm the Ravens, I'm throwing out. I mean, you had your entire defense, Nate Wiggins, Matt Ibike, Kyle Hamilton. Everyone forgets in that Steeler game where they were trying to get in the playoffs. He got hurt. Lamar was in and out of the lineup. Rashad Bateman. Like, they had so many injuries. They got decimated, the entire roster, by it. So I would pay Lamar Jackson. Lamar Jackson does a pretty good job typically also of not getting hit and running out of bounds. Lamar's a fantastic player. I don't even know what the pivot is. Look, if you're going in a different direction, I thought the whole point of getting Minter was that you're going to have him run the defense and you're going to let Lamar control the offense. I think a lot of the Ravens' offensive struggles over the years at times has not been due to Lamar, whether it's been due to Greg Roman, the offensive coordinator, whoever's been calling the plays. Because when Lamar's on, there's very few players as electric as him in the entire league.
1: Who next?
0: All right, so per Jake Fisher, this is just great news. The Oklahoma City Thunder looking to potentially trade into the top five of the NBA draft to select either Cam Boozer or Caleb Wilson. Boozer out of Duke, Caleb Wilson out of North Carolina. If you were the Oklahoma City Thunder, regardless of what happens in this series or in the NBA Finals, Jalen Williams has been out for a large portion of these playoffs and the season. Is there a thought to A, going star hunting with Giannis and packaging some of your stars, or to trading Jalen Williams in like Chet Holmgren and redoing these picks and trying to start young alongside SGA with a Caleb Wilson, with a Cam Boozer, with a guy like that?
1: OKC has seemed to be ahead of the curve of a lot of us in the NBA over the last 10 years. They've done about as good a job from a front office standpoint as anybody. But can I throw this out there? Can the rest of the league please collude against them not getting a top five pick next
0: year?
1: Please. Like, can all the other teams come together and say, hey, we're not going to help them get another top talent in a young guy who's under control for a while? Like, because some collusion needs to be happening here. All right, we're out of time, Sammy. Let's get your thoughts on the other side. By the way, there's a little YouTube watch party going on right now. We're watching the game, too. You can let us know about it. We'll talk to you about it. But we're going to kind of stick to some other stuff here as the hour progresses. 4-pack of tickets for San Diego County Fair still on the line. Let us know your favorite NFL team, your favorite player all time from that team on the Talkback Mic. We'll give out a winner at the end of the show today. But there is some off-season news tumbling in the NFL. Let's get to some of it on the other side. It's San Diego Sports 760 live on the iHeartRadio app.
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0: It's typically, unless someone's a massive favorite, plus money. 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
1: Okay.
0: So I'm getting all locked in for long shots. Trust me.
1: Yeah, you need.
0: We're gonna be getting some Senegal and Uganda, like money line plays.
1: Alan coming down the escalator at the casino and the Hangover with all the math equations going on in his head.
0: Exactly.
1: Can't wait for that. All right, we got a couple talkbacks we could play here. We're asking you favorite NFL team, favorite player all time from that team for your chance to win a 4-pack of tickets to the San Diego County Fair, which is coming up in June, from June 10th through July 5th. 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Samuel, let's hear a couple of these.
2: See, if you're in Arizona, and it would be Tampa Bay, the Buccaneers, baby. And it's got to be the A-Train, number 40, Big Mike Allstott.
1: Mike Allstott with a Madden cover at one point in his career. One of the most ferocious fullbacks. I don't even think he was a running back, technically, was he?
0: Alcott. That's a good one right there. I like that.
1: Dude was a legend. We got one more we could play here.
0: We got a few more right here.
1: Perfect.
3: This is Marcos, not from PB. And my favorite football team is the New Orleans Who Dat Saints. And my favorite player is the GOAT, Drew Brees. My second favorite being Reggie Bush.
0: Reggie!
1: Reggie Bush. Reggie Bush didn't even have that good of a pro career.
0: He was good for a minute.
1: He had a couple seasons where he was pretty good. But that dude, in college, untouchable.
0: Reggie Bush, I will argue to this day, is the greatest college football player that ever played.
1: Greatest college running back I could see. Player, you got to go to the swamp. I think Tim Tebow was the best college football player. You could argue Vince Young, too, by the way. Neither of them had good pro careers, but...
0: Well, yeah, Vince Young. The greatest football game ever was the Texas SC.
1: For sure.
0: When, you know, Young lost the Heisman to Reggie. He comes back. I mean...
1: Where's that Heisman now?
0: Reggie got it back.
1: Oh, that's right. He did. Yeah,
0: that was BS. Like, that was first crazy. Off, like, who he did just it bought his mama agent? House. Everyone buys their mama house now with the $4 million NIL deals they get.
1: Right. I would also argue Joe Burrow maybe had the best college season of all time.
0: Yes.
1: That year with LSU.
0: Joe Burrow, I'm curious how we'll look back at it, because that team might have been one of the greatest teams ever assembled. But Burrow gets docked a little bit. He's thrown at Jamar Chase and Justin Jefferson.
1: Go Joe. Leading the LSU Tigers.
0: Dude. Lane Kiffin with Coach O now at LSU.
1: It's a great move to bring him in. I know people were like kind of hating on it. I don't know why.
0: At Coach O at USC, the dirty secret was Pete Carroll got all the credit. Coach O was the one that once he got in the room, like they were going to SC. Like it was just not, he was the greatest recruiter there was.
1: I don't know if I've ever said this on air. I know I've said it to Sammy before. And take this, like I love Brady Hoke. I know Brady Hoke a little bit. I love that man. And I think he is a great football mind. Coach O is what Michigan wanted Brady Hoke to be when they hired Brady Hoke to Michigan.
0: Oh, yeah.
1: And then Coach O became that dude. And it's funny that they kind of look alike, but he is one of the best minds that's ever stepped foot on a college football field.
0: Well, and this, it's so, because...
1: He just has a funny voice.
0: Well, this is
1: why... He likes to take pictures with hot girls.
0: Because you're a coach in college football and then the NFL and the NFL vice versa. It doesn't always work. Because the NFL... You're not worried about having to recruit players to want to come play for you. It's the NFL. Like, there's only a limited number of spots. You're going to take your ticket. Whereas, like, some guys are great at recruiting, but then when it's like, look at Urban Meyer. Like, you're not telling 33-year-old Miles Jack with a family and kids.
1: Urban Meyer was also kicking people on his team.
0: Right, like, literally. to go run lines. Like, that's not happening.
1: It's fun, though. Keep those coming in, man. I'm having a lot of fun with this. Free iHeartRadio app. Hit the talk back, Mike. Leave us your favorite NFL team with your favorite player. We're what, 20 deep of these, Sammy? I don't know if we've gotten a repeat yet. There was another one for the Chargers who said Junior Seau, which was a good, like, honestly, if you're going to pick a Charger.
0: We got another one just popped in here.
1: Hit it.
0: From Eric.
4: Good afternoon, gentlemen. This is Eric, Lakeside. I am a San Diego, I repeat, San Diego Chargers fan. And by far my favorite player was Junior Seau. That guy played with heart and energy like nobody's business. And a great community representative. Have a great day.
1: An incredible San Diegan Junior Seau.
0: Can't argue with that one, man. Junior Seau is the man.
1: Rich Ornberger was a teammate of Junior Seau, one of his final years with the New England Patriots, and said he was one of his favorite people he's ever met on a football field.
0: It's weird that no one said Rich Ornberger.
1: No one. Not a single person.
0: Not a single person has said, you know what? Chargers, Patriots, Rich Ornberger.
1: Look, he does. People forget Like, Nick Hardwick got hurt in that playoff game. I think it was against the Bengals, and Rich came in and kind of saved the season there for a second. Like, Rich was good.
0: All man. I know, and I love me some Rich Hornberger, I drafted him in my franchise.

0: as my fantasy, my NFL franchise team,
1: like on Madden,
0: on Madden, and he was cut immediately. I mean, from a 73 sense. Overall.
1: Look, injuries happen to the best of us. All right, but I think people forget what a freaking dog Rich was, and every once in a while you see that flip switch, and it is scary time around Rich. Like, you don't take that out of a player. You know what I mean?
0: We were saying to Rich earlier, it's crazy how huge and jacked he is
1: still. And he claims he doesn't do weights or steroids. I don't know if I believe either one of those.
0: He definitely hits some weights.
1: All right, it's San Diego Sports 760. We'll get back to this playoff series between OKC and San Antonio. We're also going to talk some NFL. We got news flying everywhere right now. Quarterbacks are back. There's a battle going on in Minnesota. There's teams clearing up cap space. What's going to happen over the next few weeks? Let's get to it on the other side. It's San Diego Sports 760 live on the iHeartRadio app.
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0: 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Currently at bottom of the second, score is 0-0. As Padres look to avoid the sweep at the hands of the Philadelphia Phillies. Tonight gets going NHL Game 4, Montreal and Carolina getting going. Carolina has won the last two games in overtime. Montreal is a plus 124 favorite or underdog to win at home. And the Spurs lost 127 to 114 last night. 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

0: lot to come with it. At San Diego Sports 760, Ben Fletcher, Sammy Long with you till 2 o'clock. Mike Vrabel at the podium for the first time since the NFL draft.
1: He said, I love my wife.
0: He did. He said all the right things today. I'm just wondering when TMZ is going to release the next batch of photos, because you know it's coming.
1: TMZ's like, oh, this is just a field day for us.
0: It has seemed like they've been waiting for any time someone brings up the situation. There's just a new group of photos coming out. So Mike Vrabel was at the podium earlier today. He was asked about how balancing family and football has unfolded. He said, really good. I appreciate that my family is great. I love Jen. I love the boys. I love my personal friends. Which personal friends are we talking about there, Mike? He was also asked if he might step away from the team in the future because of the offseason drama. He says, I can't tell you anything other than that I'm going to be out there today in full force, so I'm going to focus on today and the excitement that we've had and that we've built so far. So yeah. Mike Vrabel at the podium today, handling everything like a pro. We expected he would.
1: May going after his mentor, Mike Vrabel.
0: What did Drake May say?
1: No, just learning. You know,
0: is Drake May apparently in the streets?
1: No, I don't know. I'm not in Drake May's life, but we've heard everything out of Patriots camp is like, oh, we're not distracted whatsoever. We're more locked in than ever.
0: Of course. And that will be the modus operandum. Look, this is going to be a story, like it or not. I personally kind of hate that we dig into people's personal lives as much as we do. But Mike Vrabel's sort of been caught red handed, and there's going to be answers.
1: Sort of.
0: Definitely has been caught red-handed. And that's the thing. We talk about the NFL as the greatest reality show on earth. Well, this is transformed from being an NFL storyline to a Bravo storyline. And now there's this weird convulsion of fans in the middle who are going to go after this till the day it finally goes away, which is probably going to be never. So like it or not, Mike Vrabel, Diana Rossini is going to be a storyline throughout this entire NFL season, a la Travis Kelce, Taylor Swift. That's where we're at. Yeah. It's a love story. Baby, just say yes. Other NFL news. We got video today out of Minnesota. Kyler Murray, J.J. McCarthy, the battle is on. So, of course, everybody is going to be who's the guy Colin has on during the NFL season? Greg Cosell, who his whole job throughout his entire career has been to break down film. Everybody is Greg Cosell today looking at Kyler Murray saying, oh, his release point's a little higher than it used to be. Oh, J.J. McCarthy looks like he's quickened up his feet a little bit.
1: This is not a quarterback competition.
0: I like to think it's not a quarterback competition as well. They are going to tell you it's a quarterback competition until Kyler Murray is named the starter, which I imagine he will be. But here's where I could see Minnesota getting a little smart with this one. You're paying Kyler Murray $0, nothing. But what do you think Kyler Murray signing to the Minnesota Vikings did to J.J. McCarthy, who was promised the keys to the Minnesota Vikings when he was drafted by them?
1: Right. It's you better play well or you're done.
0: Don't you think that might have upped his offseason a little bit? Don't you think that might have brought up the intensity in his life a little bit? And maybe we get a better version of J.J. McCarthy this year, who did show one good quarter on primetime last season. What if that becomes the guy moving forward? Maybe there is competition.
1: I just personally don't think J.J. McCarthy's very good.
0: I don't either.
1: He won a national championship, but that was because Michigan had the best defense in the country and a couple of the best running backs in the country. And, look, they lit up Ohio State, but he had a big outing. That was really his breakout party. All those touchdown passes, maybe at 3 or 4, were on play action. Guys were running wide open. It was an excellent scheme from Harbaugh against Ryan Day. So this is my thing. Justin Jefferson has been the good soldier. And we know that receivers typically, A.J. Brown, a lot of guys, Tyreek Hill, can be like, get me out of here if I'm not getting my targets. I want to go somewhere. Justin Jefferson has completely earned the right to be requesting out, not wanting to be on this team. He's one of the best receivers, if not the best receiver in football when someone's getting the ball. And his numbers took a direct hit last year. So I think if you go, unless J.J. McCarthy is lighting it up in the preseason, lighting it up in camp, and to your point, we see a new J.J. McCarthy that we've never seen, unless you want to be getting Addison and Justin Jefferson, these guys requesting out, you got to see what you have in Kyler Murray, because Kyler Murray didn't just come here to sit on the bench. Kyler Murray could have gone to the Jets. Kyler Murray could have tried to stay with the Cardinals and started. I don't think this is a competition at all.
0: Look, the Arizona Cardinals, don't really get talked about much on the national scene for good reason. They're the Arizona Cardinals, and they haven't been super nationally relevant in a decade since Larry Fitzgerald retired. I'll tell you this. Kyler Murray can be a damn good quarterback, and I've watched him play some amazing football games for the Arizona Cardinals against my San Francisco 49ers. Kyler Murray does not deserve to just be the guy that gets shipped out in the fall guy for the Arizona Cardinals. They got much bigger problems than him. I think he's going to be excellent with the Minnesota Vikings. I really do.
1: Well, that division gets interesting now because with the Josh Jacobs news, with the potential charges, so the Packers, I'm not high on the Packers anyway.
0: Well, we both kind of are thinking that the Packers are going to have a down year anyways, and the Lions will be back.
1: The Lions, you feel like, will be back. The Bears have looked like an ascending team, but the Bears were able to play a third or fourth place, I believe a fourth place schedule the year before. So now you're playing a first place schedule. The schedule is much harder, one of the toughest in the NFL. You're probably going to be due for a little bit of regression, even if the team is good. Like, the NFC is in a weird place right now because we look at the Rams and go, okay, the Rams are probably the best team in the league on paper. If you went top to bottom roster, I think it's the Rams.
0: And I think the NFC West last year was the best division in football with their three top teams all getting over 11 wins.
1: Right.
0: And this year, at least projection-wise, Seahawks didn't get that much worse. Niners should be better considering health. Rams should be as good, if not better, because of the addition of Trent McDuffie.
1: And you wonder, though, with like the Seahawks perspective, I think the Seahawks will be good because I think Sam Darnold, Jackson Smith, and Jigba are great. You did lose Kenneth Walker. You lost Tariq Mohamed.
0: Zach Charbonnet stepped up in a big way last year.
1: But he's coming off an injury.
0: Right, that injury, he was better than Kenneth Walker all year.
1: They did get Price, the running back from Notre Dame, and Clint Kubiak. We'll see how big of a deal Clint Kubiak was for the Seahawks. Like the NFC is just intriguing to me because I don't know if the Bears, I think Washington will be back in the picture with Jaden Daniels, and it just feels pretty wide open because to your point, the Niners should get better just simply if they stay healthy.
0: Well, the addition of Mike Evans as well. And I think it's underrated drafting of Kalen Black, who I think is going to be fantastic with the Niners.
1: Yeah, he should be a good player. So I you feel like maybe Tampa Bay is that team that's perennially been there that maybe falls off, and maybe there's someone new in the NFC South. I know our Saints fan is going to Marcos.
0: Tyler Shucks, let's go.
1: A58 says J.J. McCarthy has been bunned since college. I'd rather have Uncle Rico throw the ball to Jettas.
0: Sure. Look, I went a long way to say Kyler Murray's going to get that job, but it is fascinating to see everybody today looking at the film of these two guys throwing like three passes in OTAs, and everyone said, oh, it's a real competition. Kind of crazy to me. All right, Derwin James setting the bar for safety contracts. We talked about this a little bit earlier. I think the Chargers were kind of up against it with him. He is aging. This is a veteran player now, Derwin James. I know it feels like he just got into the league, but this was, he's 30 now. So Derwin James gets the massive contract. Will it pay out for the Chargers? I certainly think so. I think a lot of this comes from the fact you're in the AFC West with two of the better pass-catching tight ends in football. Derwin James is kind of a cheat code because of that. He can guard that position better than just about anybody in football still. Now, the question about Derwin James will be his health this year, like it has been for a lot of his career, and it will be whether or not he can keep himself from getting 15-yard penalties, which he's always seemed to get a lot of 15-yard penalties.
1: Derwin James, if he's on the field with this contract, it will be great.
0: Sure.
1: You have Mahomes, Bo Nix, Mendoza projecting to be good, number one overall pick. Like, you're going to need a safety back there. The Chargers are playing with some fire, though, right now in like relying on Khalil Mack, relying on Derwin James, relying on a lot of veteran presences in this team. I think they did a good job remaking the pass rush with Mesidor, the pass rusher out of Miami, who probably didn't get as much love as he should have got because Reuben Bain was also getting picked. And then you got Tuli Tuipulotu on the other side. So, well, like, again, kind of like Kubiak for the Seahawks, we'll see how much mints are meant to this defense because the offense should be so much better, and that Mike McDaniel's now the OC and not Greg Roman because he was a disaster, whether it was in Baltimore or in L.A. But that division, the AFC West, can be really fun this year.
0: Don't worry, everybody. We're getting very, very close to the NFL season. OTA is going on now. Pretty much everyone across football has been reporting over the last week or so. The mandatory minicamp starts the first couple weeks of June, kind of spread out for a bunch of different teams, but we're getting there. Like Justin Herbert showing up today, Patrick Mahomes showing up today. This is going to be fun here for the next few months. All right, and then finally, if everyone didn't see it, the Niners are loading up on cap space. It's here happening. I don't know what exactly is happening, but they now have the most cap space in the entire NFL. So the San Francisco 49ers have around $72 million in free space that they can do whatever they want. They can
1: for next season.
0: No, for this year. They're projected to be 35 over the cap next season. So a lot of what they're saying is the way they're getting under the cap right now is because it can roll over. So you're left with around 35 mil to play with this year.
1: Well, I think your Niners are looking at the way the defense was so good when those guys were out. Is like Nick Bosa and Fred Warner, you want to keep them, but they are injury prone.
0: Sure.
1: Especially in Nick Bosa's case. So
0: and you just brought back another injury prone guy in Dre Greenlaw to be the kind of bookend with Fred Warner.
1: Right, but at least he's not making huge money coming back from Denver. So
0: I'm really curious if this is the year they finally bring in Joey Bosa. It's been teased for a few years. I don't know if I really want that to happen, if I'm being completely honest.
1: Well, we're going to have to hear about the Bosa brothers every 5 seconds.
0: The Bosa bros? There's going to be some awesome like Splash Bros stuff to go along with it because Golden State.
1: It'll be the over-under won't be how many sacks they get. It'll be how many weeks before one of them gets hurt for a mysterious
0: injury. Set that over-under at 2.5, I'm telling you. Or could this be for bigger fish? Like the Myles Garrett thing's been talked about for a few years now. Could this be the year where someone makes a move for Myles Garrett? And could that be the Niners? I could see it.
1: Fantasy GM over here.
0: I could see it. I mean,
1: again, if you're going to do that, that means Nick Bosa is gone.
0: Probably. I'd be okay with it. Myles Garrett doesn't miss time, and he's the freaking GOAT. I love
1: it. I hope that happens, because then we're going to get to really see if your boy Purdy is the truth.
0: I know.
1: There is no excuses whatsoever if Myles Garrett comes to the Niners.
0: Well, they've played two different sides of the football, Sammy. There's a little bit of an excuse there.
1: That defense will be the best defense in football. So then it's, can your boy get a couple touchdowns?
0: Can he? I don't know. I think he can. All right, San Diego Sports 760. We will crown our winner on the other side for the San Diego County Fair tickets. We got a 4-pack of them. You still got like 5 minutes to get your talk back in. We're asking, who is your NFL team and your favorite player all time from that team? We will play our last couple of them, and we will give a winner on the other side. 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
21: Dan Patrick, and this is Above the Noise. Reaching a championship series in professional sports is difficult enough. Winning one, even harder. Some franchises wait decades just to make the playoffs. Others spend generations chasing a title that never comes. That's the part of what makes championships matter so much. The climb is supposed to be long and painful and unforgiving. Nobody seems to have explained that to the Vegas Golden Knights. From the moment the franchise entered the NHL, Vegas has operated like an organization completely uninterested in the typical expansion team timeline. In their very first season, the Golden Knights reached the Stanley Cup Final, something that felt impossible at the time. A few years later, they won the Cup, and here they are again, headed to a third Stanley Cup Final in just 9 seasons. Expansion teams are usually measured by slow growth. Vegas has skipped that part entirely. 9 years into existence, the Golden Knights are already building something that looks far closer to a dynasty than an expansion franchise. I'm Dan Patrick, and this is Above the Noise. 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
1: We have a very good entry. It was a random generator.
0: I like it.
1: And this is who is winning tickets to the fair right here.
2: What up, boys? Andy Drew here. As season ticket holders since 1984, my favorite team is obviously the Indianapolis Colts, with always loving to watch Edgerrin James beat down them defenses back in the day. Love the show, boys. See ya.
0: Edgerrin James was
1: Indy
0: a
1: Drew,
0: dog.
1: One on the randomizer.
0: Congratulations, Indy Drew. It's going to be fun going to the San Diego County Fair all the way from Indianapolis, but I'm sure you'll make it work out. Indy Drew winning those tickets.
1: Maybe he's rich and just flies in for games.
0: For the San Diego County Fair. Once upon a fair, there was a tale of fun, food, friends, family, laughter, tradition, music, amazement, and more. The San Diego County Fair, the biggest and longest running event in San Diego County, making its triumphant return June 10th through July 5th. SDFair.com to plan your happily ever after. Indy Drew is going on us. We'll have another four pack tomorrow, so make sure you're listening. Same place, same time, same station. You can find us here on San Diego Sports 760, and you got to win them on the talkback mic.
1: I heard you had have an eventful night tonight.
0: Big plans tonight, Sammy Long.
1: What's cracking at the Fletcher household?
0: I found out yesterday that my wife is hosting a watch party for the season reunion for a show called Summer House.
1: Yeah, a little Summer House, a little reality TV action.
0: Which is a bunch of rich kids whose summer in the Hamptons. I guess not kids, they're all like 30, but party all summer in the Hamptons and have all sorts
1: kids
0: of drama.
1: In heart.
0: So apparently this year there was a lot of drama. I don't know if you saw any of this, Sammy, but apparently there's a cheating scandal wrapped up in all of this.
1: Well, of course.
0: With some dude named Wes and some lady named Amanda.
1: So wait, Summer House is they all go to a summer house and they live together, but they're all coupled up.
0: I think you nailed it. I really think you just nailed the hammer on the head or nail on the head.
1: It's a real big thinker from the producers.
0: I've never really watched this show. This is a show that's on in my house constantly. My wife watches it while I watch something on my phone. But I do know that there is big time drama and tonight's the reunion. And I know that Peacock is going with the reunion unedited. So F-bombs will be flying.
1: Ooh, okay. Spicy.
0: And so there is a group of, I think, 7 teachers coming to my house tonight to watch the Summer House reunion.
1: Can I please ask one thing of you?
0: Please.
1: One thing.
0: Go ahead.
1: And I will take full responsibility for this when their reaction comes the other way. I just want you to film because you got your boys coming too, right?
0: There's one guy coming and we're the hosts.
1: Okay. I need one of you to go, I heard that this show's fake, like reality TV's fake, and just secretly record it and watch all 7 of them
0: attack us and eye gouge us. They'll do some things that are illegal in the UFC.
1: We'll play it back on the show tomorrow.
0: Sure. No, I'm planning on making a nice charcuterie board for the ladies. Okay. I think I'm going to mix up some Cosmos. I'm going to fire up the barbecue, have a little sausage ready to go for tonight.
1: You're just world's number one husband.
0: I may wear a apron. I got one, so I might wear it tonight. But I'm kind of imagining Paul Rudd in I Love You, Man. Where he shows up
1: where
0: with
1: he
0: the chocolate
1: has no friends
0: and the edible straws. I don't know. This one got sprung on me last night. I'll be honest. I'm not super stoked about it.
1: Yeah.
0: Hey, we're having all sorts of issues. My wife's car is in the shop. We have one vehicle right now. It's a mess.
1: I thought it was a school night for these ladies.
0: It is. And they're all going crazy. It's the last couple weeks of school. Teachers are getting drunk and going nuts.
1: Okay.
0: And they got senioritis out the wazoo. This is going to be a disaster tonight, Sammy. I don't know if I'm going to make it till tomorrow.
1: What grades do they teach?
0: Like first through sixth. I don't know.
1: Wow.
0: First through fifth. It's an elementary school, so I would imagine first through
1: fifth.
0: When
1: they're nursing those hangovers tomorrow, all those elementary kids are going to be going crazy.
0: Bill Nye the Science Guy is going to get some runtime
1: in
0: Lakeside, California tomorrow. I promise you that.
1: Oh, sorry.
0: But yeah, tonight's going to be just an absolute blast.
1: Weren't Fridays, though, the best when you got to watch little Bill Nye?
0: I loved it when you had a teacher who we didn't know at the time was hungover, but was clearly hungover and walked in with sunglasses on and just said, "There's something about dinosaurs on TV. Go ahead and watch it.
1: Turn it on." Dude, I got us, real quick before we get out of here, I got us one time I tricked my teacher into playing The Office in the episode of Diversity Day.
0: Wow.
1: Where they walked around.
0: Not super PC.
1: Not very PC. Not very PC for now. I got us to play it, and then my teacher lost her mind. It was like, this is not appropriate for kids. We were all like 14. One of the great days of my high school experience.
0: I was going to make a joke from that episode, but I don't
1: know. I was about to say, too, and I was like, I probably can't say that on the radio.
0: When Pam's talking to Dwight, and he says, oh, man, am I a woman? Just classic stuff. All right, have fun on the rest of this Wednesday. I think today's Wednesday. Sammy's got you for another hour. Schaefer and Sliwa will be your drive home. By the way, no run first inning. Padres cashed. Congratulations.
1: Yeah, 858 said it, bro. 858 gives us locks every day.
0: Right on. Sammy's got you for another hour. I'm out of here. I'll see you tomorrow.
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0: 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Right now in the bottom of the fourth, we got no score. Speaking of no, there's no NBA playoffs today. The Western Conference Finals are back tomorrow night when we got game six between the Spurs and the Thunder. 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
3: Padres in action early on a Wednesday, currently bottom of the fourth, 0-0. We'll keep you updated on that game throughout the show, but figuring that if you're a massive Padre fan, you're probably watching the game right now, so we're going to kind of go around the world of sports, but again, keep you updated. Coming up about 15 minutes, we're going to get into, there is a college football bill that is being proposed by Republicans and Democrats. It's a bipartisan bill that would limit the amount of transfers and make a possible unified television deal. We're going to get to in about 15 minutes. So some very spicy news out of that. We also got a list out of the NFL. NFL.com ranked the top eight contenders to the Seattle Seahawks not repeating. We're going to break that down, see if we agree with it. We'd love your thoughts on it, of course. And we're going to get to, as Brent pulls up, we're going to get to some sound on Jalen Brunson here in a second. But first, I think we'd start actually with the U.S. men's national team. So the team got announced yesterday. And everyone's excited for the World Cup. You know, if you're not a soccer fan, I've always been a person who, I've gotten into STFC the last couple of years, but never really watched the MLS before that, in terms of before STFC really had a rooting interest. And in the World Cup, I always get into. But so Mauricio Pochettino, who has coached at, managed at Chelsea and some really big clubs over in Europe, they released their team yesterday, their 26-man roster. And there were some surprising omissions. And this has felt like the World Cup, especially on home soil. Everyone's pointed to this World Cup because the last World Cup, I think people looked at with America and went, listen, they're very talented, but we have Christian Pulisic, Tyler Adams, some of these really, really good young players, but they were young in that 2022 World Cup. And they got out of the group, then they lost to the Netherlands, had some opportunities actually in that game. Christian Pulisic missed a potential goal opportunity, wide open net right off the jump. And the U.S. went home in the first round of the knockout rounds. So you can't look at it as a success, but it wasn't a bad World Cup for America. But this is supposed to be the year where the U.S. break through, where the U.S. are not, are they going to be, you know, France or Spain or Argentina? No. But being on home soil, you're having an automatic bid. You bring in Mauricio Pochettino, who was a superstar manager in the Premier League, over to the United States. This is a year that I think the expectations are you have to get to the knockout round and win a game or two. I think if they got to the knockout round, won a game or two, people will look at this World Cup run as positive. And so there's been some controversy with the team selection. So they left off a couple of big players. Taylor Tesman has been a midfielder for Team USA that has been up and coming. He left off of the roster, which people are kind of have a problem with. And then Diego Luna, the constant problem with the Team USA over the years has been lack of scoring. They never really had a true striker. That's why people got so excited when Christian Pulisic came to town for Team USA, in that they finally had a star overseas that, you know, you had Clint Dempsey and Landon Donovan guys over the years, but Christian Pulisic was a guy who is a legit star in England. And we haven't usually had too many legit stars over in England, at least on the national soccer scene. So with Pulisic in tow, Balogun could have played, who's going to be the striker for Team USA. He could have played for England and another country as well. Chose to play for America because he probably would have been on the bench for England and is able to be a true striker. But they left off Diego Luna, in favor of them, because Pochettino is really putting his job on the line, because this is a big World Cup, for, I think, the growth of soccer in America. The World Cup is an opportunity to grow the sport it's on the world stage. I think a lot of people, including myself, who aren't watching the Premier League, aren't watching soccer night in, night out, get behind Team USA. And the World Cup's it's a fun event. It's fun, the group play and then going to the knockout rounds. It's fun to bet. If you listen to Fletch and I, you know we love to gamble on it. But it's a big World Cup, especially for the future of American soccer. You finally got a legit manager, Pochettino. He said yesterday, he was on the Today Show in New York, Gio Reyna has been a young star for America, and he never played when Greg Berhalter was the manager. There was this whole odd situation where the Berhalters were friends with Gio Reyna's parents, and then they benched Gio Reyna, and then the Gio Reyna's parents tried to go get him fired. You can look it up on ESPN. It's a whole kind of crazy story that played out in the last World Cup when people were surprised why Gio Reyna wasn't getting opportunity when he was one of the best young players on the team. So it feels like a big World Cup, and that you want to rep well on American soil. And I feel like you have to get through the first round of the knockout. I think if you win a knockout round game, lose in the second round, people will look at it as a young up-and-coming team. If they lose, I think we're still sitting here soccer is behind football. It's behind basketball in America. It's behind baseball. You could argue it's behind hockey. There's a lot of sports that it's behind of. So all of our best athletes are, playing in the NFL, playing in the NBA, playing in baseball. When if you're in England, basically if you're small enough and fast enough, you're playing soccer. If you're too big, you're gonna box. That's basically what it is. There's less options. So it's a big World Cup. Hopefully the U.S. can, we'll get into that. I'll have some World Cup people on in the next coming weeks here, and hopefully they can make a little bit of a run because with it a few weeks out. All right, let's head to the NBA. Last night. Well, wonderful performance by Oklahoma City. I got to give OKC their props because, look, I'm not an SGA fan by any means, but in Fans of the Thunder. But that was impressive. SGA didn't get going the first and second quarter. Got to go in the second half. It shows you the value of great coaching. I mean, Mark Daigneault coached circles around Mitch Johnson last night, and they got after Wemby. Wemby went 4 of 15 from the field, 0 of 5 from 3, did get his 20 points. But people are killing Wemby today. He didn't speak to the media after. I get it. It was one of the first games in this playoffs and in a while where you pointed to Wemby as a reason why they didn't win. I also got to put some blame on the cohorts. I mean, the reason that we gave the Spurs such a good shot against the Oklahoma City Thunder is they have the depth in the bench, in the supporting cast to match up with them. De'Aaron Fox had 9 points last night. Keldon Johnson was nice off the bench with 15. Devin Vassell went 2-9 from 3. Like, when the Spurs cut that lead in the fourth quarter, Devin Vassell missed a huge corner 3. Keldon Johnson missed a huge corner 3. And De'Aaron Fox was supposed to be the guy that was going to break through. Because De'Aaron Fox on this team had been there before. He played in Sacramento. Remember when they went 7 games against that Golden State team? And they had one of the best offenses in all of basketball with the Sacramento Kings. De'Aaron Fox was a no-show last night. I don't think the series is over. I do think as of right now they win Game 6 and take this thing back to a Game 7 in Oklahoma City. But OKC deserves a lot of credit, man. They find ways to adjust their defensive game plan. They remind me, not to be too dramatic, but a little bit of what Belichick used to do in the NFL. And Mark Daigneault is not Bill Belichick, but Bill Belichick, if you remember, would never let your best player beat you. The best player on the other team, when the Chiefs had Tyreek Hill was never going to beat them. He had one catch for 42 yards in the AFC Championship game against the New England Patriots. He always found ways to take out your best weapon. So if you were going to beat the New England Patriots, it had to be with the supporting cast. It had to be your number 2, your number 3 target, your tight end, your second string running back. So that's why Belichick usually just coached loops around all these guys. And I think Daigneault did that a little bit to Mitch Johnson last night. He took Wemby away. They made it hard on him. They were collapsing on him. They were forcing Wemby out to play at the 3-point line. He took a lot of threes and was trying to be more of a shooter first. Wemby forgot that he is a star center. That's what he's out there to do. And I got to give Oklahoma City credit. Shea showed up late in that game, and they may not be the most exciting team, at least personally, but they're a damn good team. And it shows you the difference in depth when you have guys like Jared McCain making surprise starts and are able to come through and really perform in that series. But who they'll be facing in the finals. So Jalen Brunson, Becky Hammon, the Las Vegas Aces head coach, had some interesting comment. This goes back years ago, where years ago she had said a player, if the best player on your team is 6'2 or under, you're not winning an NBA championship. This is a direct shot at Jalen Brunson. They asked Becky Hammon the other day about this with Jalen Brunson going to the NBA Finals. This is what she had to say.
2: Knicks fans. For what?
4: You're taking a little bit of grief from what you said about Jalen Brunson.
5: You are. I'm not big enough.
2: I never say, hey.
5: Exactly. That's why I'm saying.
2: I speak from experience, and I never, you know, Allen Iverson got MVP, and he lost in the finals, and I think the two best teams are probably in the West. But I'm up for being proven wrong. I think Jalen Brunson's a hell of a player. A hell of a player. I'm speaking historically on the NBA with what I said. I don't know why that's being brought, like why everybody's so stuck on that. I said it 2 years ago. I stand by it.
5: I'm letting you clear the air.
2: There's no air to be cleared. I said what I said. He proves me wrong. I mean, I good for him. But I do think the two best teams are in the West.
4: We know who you like, right?
2: Oh, well, you know who I'm cheering for.
3: All right, so Becky Hammon's with some comments about that. Then it was kind of funny. She's like, I don't know why people care. Well, you made a big statement about Jalen Brunson specifically years ago. I disagree with Becky Hammon. I think 100% a player, size has nothing to do with winning an NBA championship. What she's trying to say, I think, in Texas, 70470, start your message with team or shoot us a call, 877-767-4760, 877-767-4760. Do you agree with Becky Hammon that Jalen Brunson, a player under 6'2", can't win an NBA championship? Or leave us a little talk back on the red microphone on the iHeartRadio app. I disagree. What she's trying to say is that if you don't play defense at a high clip, you're not going to win an NBA championship. This argument has been made about Jalen Brunson. This argument has been made about Luka Doncic. This argument has been made about countless players throughout the NBA that if you are a one-way player, you're not going to be able to win. People make this argument with the Lakers, with Austin Reeves all the time. Not that Austin Reeves on the level of Jalen Brunson or Luka Doncic, but people make the argument of you can't pay Austin Reeves because he's a traffic cone on defense and you can't win with Luka and Reeves in a backcourt without great defenders. Part of it can be true in that having a player like Anthony Edwards that plays both ends of the floor, Wemby, who's going to be every year in the conversation for Defensive Player of the Year, helps. It's a big deal. Jaylen Brown, it's won an NBA championship, a great offensive and defensive player. But this whole narrative that we hear about, well, guys that are just offensive players can't win. Like, I disagree. Jalen Brunson's going to the NBA Finals. He doesn't play defense simply because of his size. He literally cannot play defense. Luka Doncic went to the NBA Finals a few years ago. By the way, took out this Thunder team one of the first year they had everybody. Nikola Jokic plays no defense whatsoever. He's just a great offensive piece. Is it tricky? Yes. But you have to outfit the team in a certain way. Like with Luka. Look what the Mavs did. Derek Lively. Daniel Gafford. Bigs everywhere. In 3-and-D wing defenders on the side, PJ Washington, guys like that, that make up for the lack of defense. But like the league is going offense. 30 years ago, I probably agree with you. In the Michael Jordan era, in the Larry Bird and Magic Johnson era, I don't think you can win off just playing offense because they allowed you to hit players, they allowed you to mug players, foul players, the physical ball game. And today, it is the league is so skewed offensively that I think some of these old narratives of you can't win without an offensive player or a one-way player being the best player on your team is wrong. I mean, if the Knicks lose the NBA Finals, I have a hard time, and we'll see the series, believing it's going to be because of Jalen Brunson. If they lose the NBA Finals, it's going to be because Karl-Anthony Towns doesn't step up against either Chet Holmgren or Victor Wembanyama. Or they don't get the kind of production that they need from Mikal Bridges or OG Anunoby. Or Landry Shamet is not able to go 11-12 from three like he did in this last series against Cleveland. So I make these sweeping statements about guys like Anthony Edwards, not his fault, is a two-way player, hasn't been in the NBA Finals. Now, I think a lot of that has to do with the fact that he doesn't have a number two star with him, but hasn't won an NBA championship, hasn't even been. I mean, Shea is not a great defender himself. Shea is a great player that if Shea was on ISO on defense, Shea would not be known for defense. But he has Cason Wallace and Lu Dort and Alex Crusoe and Chet Holmgren, who's a good shot blocker, and Isaiah Hartenstein all around him, Jalen Williams, that make up for the lack of defense from Shea. So Shea doesn't get put on islands too often. So I just think that this whole Jalen Brunson, small players, offensively skilled players that don't play defense, can't win in the NBA. I think that 30 years ago, that was fair. Today, I don't think so. I think that it is an offensive skewed league. Yes, you have to have a front office that knows what they're doing and can put the pieces around them to succeed, 100% true. But I think it's an overblown narrative, and people like Becky Hammon that's kind of perpetuating it, they're just kind of waiting for the fall. I think Jalen Brunson is going to play well in these NBA finals. All right, coming up next, college football. Interesting bipartisan bill that's being put on the Senate floor, I believe, to potentially change college football in entirety and having massive regulations on it, because basically right now it's free enterprise. Tell you what that is on the other side. I'm going long. San Diego Sports 760, live on the iHeartRadio app.
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0: 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Brent, we were talking on the break. What you mentioned something about, we were talking about Jalen Brunson and Becky Hammon's comments about how small players couldn't win. And what were you saying at the break?
1: Oh, I was like, how tall is Steph Curry? He's technically 6'2", and her point was you had to be under 6'2".
0: Yeah.
1: But just in terms of that, Steph was 6'2". He won multiple championships. Kyrie Irving, 6'2". He won a championship. Tony Parker, 6'2", won a championship. He wasn't like the star of the team, but Rajon Rondo.
0: Yeah.
1: He was under 6'2".
0: That Celtics team, he was one of the best. Yeah. And like she made, if you looked at the kind of expanded comments, she made a point about Allen Iverson. Allen Iverson was one of the best players in the league to watch, number one. Number two, yes, he lost to the Lakers. That Laker team was unbelievable. Iverson put up 50 when in game one and was the only player and team to even beat the Lakers in any

0: 6, the Niners at 5, the Eagles at 4, the Bills at 3, the Ravens at 2, and the Rams at 1. That list, to me, means that people are thinking, at least this guy, and it follows along with DraftKings. It follows along with the odds in Vegas. And we do know that Vegas is typically right. Vegas typically knows things, especially with the lines they put and taking bias out of it. What that tells you is that they think last year was a big outlier in the NFL because you had three of those teams missed the playoffs entirely. The Chiefs, the Lions, the Ravens didn't even make it. The Niners makes some sense that they had a lot of regression, or they had a lot of injuries on defense and weren't able to really get through that. The Eagles, a lot of people are picking the Cowboys in that division. People are excited about the Giants, the potential upstart in that. You got Washington who's getting Jane Daniels back. They're, you know, pretty close in odds to not to winning a Super Bowl, but towards the top of the list in terms of odds. You have the Rams, of course, who I think have the best roster in the entire NFL as of right now. And then the Ravens and the Bills. So much has been made about, like, we made so much in the playoffs last year of no Lamar, no Burrow, no Mahomes, and then no Lions. A lot of people, if you had told people before the season those four teams would miss the playoffs, I think a lot of people would have called you crazy. And then we had this year of the Patriots, and the Seahawks are certainly up there in odds because they lost Kenneth Walker. They lost Clint Kubiak. We'll see how much that affects the offense, but Sam Darnold is a damn good player. Jackson Smith and Jigba is one of the best receivers in the NFL, and they have one of the youngest defenses in the league. But that list right there in terms of Super Bowl odds tell you that, A, you have to have a big-time quarterback, Lamar, Mahomes, Allen, all these guys. Like, you, Hurts, I'm going to throw in there because he won a Super Bowl, played well in both that he's been to. And, like, the kind of one-hit wonders of New England, of Jacksonville to an extent. A lot of people are excited about Jacksonville for the foreseeable future. Houston, I think the Bears are going to be good, but the Bears weren't on that list. Like, there's a lot of teams that we had a lot of new faces in the NFL last year, and for a wide variety of reasons, the Ravens were decimated with injuries. The Chiefs had a lot of suspensions as well as injuries. The Niners were killed with injuries. The Lions, it felt like, were adjusting to not having Aaron Glenn and Ben Johnson as their coordinators. I think that showed a lot about Dan Campbell last year and the fact that his coordinators covered up a lot. But in the NFL, you have to have a big-time quarterback, and I would tend to agree with that list. Like, I think the AFC is going to be really intriguing because the Chiefs, Bengals, and Ravens, I think, are all going to make the playoffs. At least a couple of them, because the Bengals and Ravens in that division are the two best teams ahead of the Steelers and the Browns. The Bengals have one of the easiest schedules in the NFL. I think the Ravens roster is really loaded for bear. They're getting Kyle Hamilton back. Nate Wiggins is back. Lamar's hopefully going to be healthy for a full year. Like, Rashad Bateman, they had a lot of injuries that they dealt with last year. Their front seven was completely decimated with injuries. And the Chiefs, I think the Chiefs, you know, Rashee Rice was spending the first six games of the season. Josh Simmons wasn't there for a large portion. Their star left tackle out of Ohio State. They got young on defense. The last time they got young on defense, when they traded away Tyreek Hill, they went to back-to-back Super Bowls. So I think we're going to get back. I think the Lions are going to be hell in that division. We saw a lot of people, the Bears. I think the Bears are going to be good for the foreseeable future, but the Bears played a pretty easy schedule for the first 12, 13 weeks of the season. The Patriots played one of the easiest schedules we've seen in almost 30 years, and that plays a lot into it. If you're a third or fourth place team, you get to play a third or fourth place schedule. I think what this is telling us with Super Bowl odds is it's going to return to how it's been for the last 5 or 6 years. Not saying it's going to happen, but that's what it's looking like. At least that's what Vegas is telling us so far at this point in the offseason. All right, coming up next, college football, massive bill on the Senate floor looking to get an approved bipartisan bill that would change the way college football is handled as a whole. We're going to get into it on the other side. Going long, San Diego Sports 760, live on the iHeartRadio app.
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13: 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Padres and Phillies are downtown in Petco Park playing game 3 of their series right now. We are in the top of the 6th inning. We still have no score. The Phillies do have 2 guys on with 1 out. Adrian Morejon is in right now. We have no NBA playoffs today, boo, but we're back tomorrow with game 6 of the Western Conference Finals between the Thunder and Spurs. That will tip off a little bit after 5:30. eBay is home to millions of finds, and each one becomes part of your story. From your favorite vintage band tee to your dream car you've been searching for, or that foul ball you heroically gave away, it's all there on eBay. eBay, things people love.

0: We got no Padres on tonight and no NBA playoffs. Got a little Canadians and Hurricanes action. So we have to, bro, we have to talk to our families. We have to like...
1: So, well, I don't because mine lives far away, but you do.
0: We have to socialize. We can't just hide behind the fact that we have to watch sports tonight. Let me know if you're on the same boat. 70470, start your message with team. But so college football, you know, Padres in a good game right now. We'll be reacting to that later as the game finishes up. Brent told you it's 0-0 right now in the sixth inning as the Padres look to stay alive or at least, you know, not get swept by the Phillies. But so a group of U.S. senators kind of flew under the radar, introduced some sweeping legislation Wednesday that they're hoping that will address some of the things going on with the NCAA. It's called the Protect College Sports Act. So months of negotiation between Republican Ted Cruz and Democrat Maria Cantwell would provide, this per ESPN, would provide the NCAA with an antitrust exemption to enforce several rules that have been challenged in courts in recent years. So these rules are as follows: limiting athletes to transferring schools only one time without penalty, limiting athlete eligibility to a maximum of 5 years, prohibiting former professional athletes from playing in college. I can't believe they had to write that one in there, but considering the NIL the last few years, they've had to. And prohibiting schools from poaching a coach from another school during their sports season. So that could be known as the Lane Kiffin rule, the Lane Kiffin going to LSU. That is directly why, after all the drama with Ole Miss and leaving in the middle of the season, him not being able to coach when Ole Miss went to the college football playoff, that played a big factor in that. I can't believe, like, I joke about it, but we have to put in an antitrust prohibiting former professional athletes from playing in college. Like, who is that Alabama center that was playing in the NBA G League, had played in an NBA game, and then checked in and was dominant? I mean, they're grown men playing. Even guys in the G League who are sitting on the ends of NBA benches, like, everyone wants to joke. If you drop Bronny James back into college basketball right now, he would dominate. He was averaging 30 points per game in the G League. Like, it is two entirely different levels. You wonder how that affects, you know, people going overseas, getting talent from guys who are playing professionally overseas. Brent, do you have that name?
1: Charles Bediako.
0: Okay, Bediako. Yeah, the huge center who came in. That was highly publicized news when he checked back into games. I like that, the limiting athlete eligibility to a maximum of 5 years. This kind of got thrown out of whack, obviously, when COVID happened, you know, once in a generation pandemic. Guys got, and you felt bad because a lot of the athletes got screwed out of their last season or two, so they got the eligibility. But it feels like, I mean, now we're talking about guys who are like 26, 27 playing college football. You're like, it feels a little excessive to me that we've let it get that out of whack. And then my favorite rule, though, limiting athletes to transferring schools only one time without penalty. This is how I think you can walk the fine line of NIL deals. Because what it's been the last couple of years is the NIL guys have been jumping ship. I mean, it's like, okay, I get a big time NIL contract from USC. All right. Then maybe I don't like my playing time. I get an even bigger one at Texas. So I'm going to Texas. Then I'm transferring to Nebraska or Georgia. I mean, guys are transferring every year where it feels like, A, it's like NFL and NBA free agency every season. Every player is available. There is no oversight of this. There's not college football. Like, we talk about Major League Baseball and how frustrating it is when, you know, you feel like half the teams aren't even trying to win by paying enough money. You got teams like the Dodgers and the Mets and the Yankees and who are spending money left and right. There's not big time regulation, but at least MLB does have a regulating body. College football and college basketball is just free enterprise basically now. I mean, it went from the coaches and the schools probably having too much power, at least in my opinion, in that these, you know, they're making millions of dollars off these guys' names. They're not getting any of it. the one big story. Remember the Jalen Smith, the linebacker from Notre Dame, was going to be a top five pick, played in the bowl game, hurt his knee badly, fell to the third round. It was never quite the same with the Cowboys. Like you have things like that where players never got to their NFL contracts, never got their money, and they were big time college stars and kind of left with nothing. So there's too much power, but it's gone to where, I mean, college coaches are not only having to go out and recruit in the transfer portal. We've heard, you know, Coach Dutcher talk about the grind of constantly recruiting, going out on the trail mid season, you know, recruiting, scouting right when the season ends, recruiting to keep your own players. In college football and college basketball, you never had to recruit to keep your own players. That was never a thing. Like you thought that, okay, well, once you sign the contract to be at the school, you're going to be here for the foreseeable future. And now it's like guys are just leaving left and right. And it feels like it's completely unregulated. Hopefully we can get some regulation with this bill. Brad, I believe we have some sound from ESPN. Pete Thamel, who covers college football, had this to say on, especially after Kirby Smart mentioned that the SEC could potentially leave college football, basically create its own college football playoff with just SEC teams. This is what Pete Thamel had to say on the state of college football.
2: A lot of the issues that the SEC, especially Jerry Moorhead, is complaining about has to do with enforcement. He called anarchy the current state right now. And as the College Sports Commission is about a year old, it certainly has been a little bit clunky as it has come onboarded. But what has sort of made people chuckle here in the barrooms and hallways of these SEC meetings is, you know, the SEC, if you look at its history, has had a difficult time following rules, much like schools in the Big Ten have and the Big 12 have and the ACC have, right? So it just all of a sudden, if the SEC was governing itself, I don't think everyone would be like, oh, we'll follow the rules and we'll do a cap and we won't try to get an injunction to get half our roster to play. I mean, the CSC was a byproduct of the impotence of the NCAA. And now we have early impotence of the CSC. And, you know, if the SEC or the Big Ten or one of these leagues was in charge of themselves, I don't think it would change behavior. What has to happen is there has to be some heft and some discipline that has to come into play here. We just simply have never seen that in college sports. And it doesn't feel like that is just going to come upon us. We'll see if there's any teeth to the CSC as it moves on and it tries to decipher these deals and the, you know, but roster prices keep going up. And that's why the universities, especially at the presidential level, are really feeling the stress.
0: So, yeah, I mean, it's a crazy, the state of college football is what Pete Thamel is saying, is that, like, Pete Thamel's responding to, again, if you didn't hear it, Kirby Smart, head coach of Georgia, threatening that the SEC would create its own league. I mean, this is how crazy it has gotten in college football and college basketball, in that you have the SEC and the Big Ten who have all the power. Now, personally, I don't know where the SEC gets off thinking they have this much power, because the SEC is not what it used to be. This is not the days where Georgia went back-to-back and Alabama with Nick Saban was winning titles every year and Auburn was relevant with Cam Newton. The Big Ten has won the championship each of the last three seasons. You had Indiana, you had Ohio State, you had Michigan. So the SEC is not quite what it once was. Yeah, maybe it has. It's certainly the second best conference behind the Big Ten, but the Big Ten, with those three teams not going anywhere, Oregon's going to be there. USC just had the number one recruiting class. If somehow Notre Dame ever joined the Big Ten, this thing would be wraps. I mean, this thing would be not even comparable in terms of talent to the SEC. And it's under this new antitrust that Ted Cruz and a Democratic senator was looking to propose, Maria Cantwell. They were looking at having one television deal for everyone. Now, we've talked about that a lot with the Padres. Padres don't have a television deal, so the Padres can't pay the money that a lot of people do. The Dodgers are printing money on their television deal. I mean, they have a entire country, entire continent that is watching Dodger games from the other side of the world every night because it's the biggest show in town. So television deals have played so much into this. The Pac-12 was looking for a media deal. Then the new Pac-10 after with all the new teams in there. And if they were able to do this, I don't know how it would work. I mean, you have CBS in there. You have the ESPN who goes with the SEC, CBS with the Big Ten. You know, you've had the CW get into the Mountain West and the Pac-12. If they were able to have a centralized television deal where everyone would be in it, it'd be huge for college sports because you would have regulation. You would have a governing body. So it's not Lane Kiffin just deciding to leave in the middle of the night undercover, or teams just, you know, players deciding to pick and choose what schools they want to go to despite signing these massive NIL deals and not sticking to them. I mean, they have not been regulated. They guys have been able to just do whatever they want. If they want to break an NIL deal, they're able to break an NIL deal. And so if this gets us back to a little bit of normalcy in college football and college basketball, I'm all for it. I'm excited for it, especially in this transitional period with the CFB. All right, coming up next, Schaefer and Slee. Padres down 2-0 right now. The Phillies had a big inning in the sixth. We're going to react to that a little bit and then get you ready for their show and a little crossover action. Schaefer and Slee coming up next.
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20: Sammy. Schaefer. Sliwa. 15 minutes of goodness we call the crossover.
0: Padres down 2-0 right now, seventh inning, trying to avoid the sweep at the hands of the Philadelphia Phillies. Schaefer and Sliwa will be getting full coverage on that coming up next. How you boys doing today?
21: What up, Sammy?
22: What is up, Sammy?
0: Nothing much, man. Rounding this thing out, you know?
22: You are literally doing that. That's what you're doing right now, man.
21: Can't freaking watch this team anymore.
22: No, this has been a tough
0: They're hard to watch.
22: Watch.
21: Can't watch them.
22: You'd like they to are, see them do just, something
21: There's
22: on
21: no freaking threat at any time for this team. And it's just more and more frustrating to watch. I don't even have time to complain, bitch and complain about yesterday's game.
22: Not yet. We'll have time for that. I promise.
0: Thank you. The most frustrated man must be AJ Preller. Because, like, what does he have to do? Like, he puts together this elite bullpen. He puts together a starting rotation that, although not, like, unbelievable, considering the Musgrove and Pavetta injuries.
21: Injuries killed them on that.
0: I think have held up. Like, Walker
22: Buehler. Yeah, look at Buehler today.
0: Buehler was fantastic. Yeah. Randy
21: Griffin
0: Vasquez.
21: Griffin Canning was good.
0: Griffin Canning.
22: Yes.
0: Randy Vasquez last week against the Dodgers.
21: Yep.
0: You know, he gave up the first pitch shot, but kept him in that game with a lot of runners on base. And this offense is just so putrid to watch.
21: The problem with their offense is... We're supposed to be 3-4 years down the road to have like the thoughts and the feelings that we're having about the offense today.
22: Mm.
21: Machado is supposed to be 3-4 years from now where you're like, yeah, this contract's going to be a problem.
22: Yeah, like
21: Xander's contract.
22: Yeah.
21: It's like, this is you know, obviously going to be a problem the rest of the way.
22: Completely agree.
21: Tatis, you're not supposed to have the conversation about, period.
0: No. Tatis is supposed to be
21: 27 freaking years old. And these guys, and, you know, you could try to... This actually is a great indication of if you're trying to rely on Gavin Sheets and you're trying to rely on Ty France and this and that, eventually that well's going to dry up.
22: Yeah, I completely agree with you. I think it's spot on. You can't, like, it is time for a conversation about everything related to the offense. Like, nothing is off limits
0: when
22: it comes to the Padres offense right now. They're hitting .218. As a team.
21: You ever pace when you're watching sports just in complete stress?
22: I'm a pacer.
21: Is it possible to have a mic I could walk around and like circle
22: Probably.
21: The arena?
22: Probably. Yeah.
0: Go talk to the iHeart budget.
22: Pacing.
0: But this is what happens though when you can't hit starting pitching and when you face better teams in the NL who have good closers. You didn't even see the Dodgers with Edwin Diaz, but they had Kyle Hurt, they had Vessia close the game. And then you got Johan Duran, who's one of the best closers
21: in
0: baseball.
21: Dirty. Yep. Dude was dirty yesterday. Yep.
0: I mean, the Brewers have Uribe, who the Padres actually got to in that game, too, with Gavin Sheets.
21: Sheets, 3-run homer.
22: Yep.
0: But, like, Uribe is a good closer. The Cubs would be the outlier there. They haven't really had a great bullpen. It's been about their offense.
22: But you bring up a good point. They haven't been good against good National League teams, right? And now it's only the first third of the season, but... Like, it's an indicator. You have to go through good National League teams. This is not a Dodger conversation. It's a National League conversation. And they haven't proven to be as good as the other competitors in the NL so far.
0: Well, and I heard you guys talking about it yesterday. Like, forget that. Like, the Dodgers heating up. They're 3.5 games up. What about the Diamondbacks? Diamondbacks sitting
22: they
0: right there.
22: They won again yesterday, right?
0: Yeah, they're destroying the Giants.
21: 8 of... I don't know. I think yesterday when we did the show, they were 8 of 10, so 9 of 11.
22: And
21: now.
22: You're winning this afternoon, right?
0: Yeah.
22: Are they winning today?
0: I believe so. And, like, they're going to get Corbin Burns halfway through the season. Like, they're only going to get healthier. The Diamondbacks are a team that are, like, just going to get better as the season goes on.
21: Their positioning is... That's going to be more of a headache than... You don't have to. It's not like anybody was saying before the season started. As long as the Dodgers keep you in a divisional race, we'll have the conversation.
22: Right.
21: But nobody coming into the year is like, hey, there's going to be a divisional race. That just hasn't how the NL West has been.
22: Right. It was more about wild cards, and it was more about Arizona. And to your point, if these scores hold, they might not. Arizona's up 3-2. Padres are down 2-0. If the scores hold, for whatever it's worth, the two teams are tied.
21: Sammy, we have a much more, I think, important conversation that we'd like to get into.
22: What's it about?
21: You know, about a half hour ago, John and I...
22: Oh, don't give me this. This isn't accurate.
21: John and I went and...
23: your phone, my phone, I don't know.
0: It's your phone.
21: This is why
0: Please silence the phones when you're in a radio studio.
21: Yeah, it's silence there, buddy.
22: Just take that call.
21: So there is a coffee shop across the street that, you know, I like to go walk to and grab a cup of coffee.
0: Is this the one? I've never been in the one in the middle of
22: it. No, you got to get over there.
21: Good place there. Yeah. Good place there. And John and I did not realize they have cornhole that's just basically in their courtyard area. Nice little courtyard area.
22: It's like professional cornhole.
21: Professional.
22: And I played for like 2 years. So I'm like, I'm cleaning up.
0: You played for 2 years?
21: You played for 2 years.
0: I was about to say, it was like John Schaefer going home early.
22: We did a best of five. Mm-hmm. How do you think it played out? Best of five cornhole game.
0: I got a feeling that John Schaefer is surprisingly good at that.
22: I led 2-0. I mean, I was cleaning up.
0: Did we hit a live bet on Alan Slewa to come back?
22: At that point, he's like +1600.
0: Yeah, +1600 liver on the cornhole.
21: I was questionable, too, because of the hamstring strain.
22: That's right.
21: I told you about that. I was technically, 1 to 2 weeks out. And so a lot of people didn't think.
22: But you gave it a go.
21: But what I figured I was going to put more pressure on my right leg than my left leg, because the left leg is where the injury is at.
0: The plant leg.
21: And
0: are you a lunger when you throw the cornhole?
21: No, I got to be honest. It was more, John, I want to give myself credit, but I almost feel like
22: lower half.
21: I feel like you almost lost the game more than I won the game.
22: Oh, don't say that.
21: Where?
22: No. I'm like Wemby.
0: So
22: I'm not
0: Alan
22: talking.
0: Won?
22: I'm not going to talk with the media.
21: John, listen.
0: John's not talking to the media right now, listen, Alan.
21: Yes or no on this?
22: I'm listening.
21: You became a little wild at the end there.
22: I did. Because
21: okay, so
22: the pressure,
21: that's a little risky.
22: I blew a 2-game sit on lead. It's game five. How am I supposed to feel? It's embarrassing.
0: Wait, so how bad did you lose the last couple of games?
21: Oh, that was good. It was overtime. It was overtime.
22: It was an overtime game I lost.
21: But here's what I was doing. I was just simple. Let me just grab a base hit and call it a day.
22: Yeah, he was single hitter. Get it on the board.
21: John was,
22: I was playing for the three-run home
21: John was
22: run.
21: Going for the three-run home run.
0: John's
21: There's
0: going
21: only
0: for the
21: one
0: bullseye
21: guy on
0: the dartboard. Yeah.
22: Correct.
21: Yeah.
22: Correct.
21: I like it's a fun game.
0: Listen,
21: that should be tradition.
0: We should get that in studio. Yeah. I like
22: in
0: that.
22: Studio? Okay. Not a terrible idea.
0: Not a terrible idea.
22: Yeah.
0: Yeah, what is the best?
21: Are we going to get no arc?
0: Right. What is the best, like, bar game? My favorite is, I love shuffleboard.
22: Okay.
0: I'm a big shuffleboard guy. A couple drinks, you know, you salt the thing, got to knock it off. Like, I'm not a very good cornhole player.
22: But you like shuffleboard?
0: Cornhole's I love fun.
22: Shuffleboard is like poor man's curling?
0: Yes.
22: Is that what it is?
0: It's like bar and peanuts curling.
21: Mm-hmm.
0: That's what it is.
22: Alan's got to love that because he's Mr. Peanut.
21: Probably beer pong was the my favorite, you know, back in the day.
22: Right.
0: It's funny, like, beer pong is
21: jumpers.
0: Like,
21: it's jumpers, you know.
0: You ever played that game Die, that drinking game?
22: No.
21: I think you're talking to two guys that probably haven't played a drinking game since I think it was 77. I think the last drinking game I played.
22: No. Is it new? What can you do that's new?
0: That's what, see,
22: drinking?
0: I like,
22: have been drinking for 1,000 years.
0: I like beer pong. It's this game where you throw dice. You cut this like cardboard. Throw it way up in the air. Have to get it to land on the other person's side of the table. And, like, let's say John and I are a team and Brent and Alan are a team. If Alan throws it, lands on our side of the table, once it comes off the table, we have to catch it before it hits the ground.
21: I've seen that.
22: What's the purpose of all this? Why not just drink beer? Why not get around a television and just drink?
0: That is,
22: and like, watch the Thunder and the Spurs.
0: I am 100% with
21: you. You're not wrong about that.
1: But
21: it just adds a little element,
22: Older
21: you know?
22: People just drink.
0: Yeah. Yeah.
22: There's no 54-year-olds that are like, let's break out all the gear to drink. You just
21: past
22: drink.
21: 30, it's like, let's stop playing the drinking games.
22: The game.
21: Yeah.
0: What's on the show today?
21: We've got a couple drinking games that we're actually going to be playing.
0: Can I join?
22: If this score holds, we might be drinking on it.
21: Yeah, I know.
22: Kevin Acey will join us at 5:30. Caleb Davis, San Diego State football GM, the Aztec TV Titans Network. 3:30. Those are out. Yeah, he's going to join us coming up at 3:30.
0: Okay. Listen for all that. I'll be back
21: out of here
0: tomorrow at 12. Keep on listening to these boys on the other side. See everybody tomorrow.
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0: 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Padres and Phillies are downtown playing game 3 of their series right now. We are in the top of the 8th inning. It is 2-0 Philly. We have no NBA playoffs tonight. Game 6 of the Western Conference Finals is tomorrow night. 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
20: It's Schaefer and Sliwa. John Schaefer. San Diego's own Alan Sliwa. Your Schaefer and Sliwa.
2: Hi, San Diego and Southern California. What's going on? Schaefer and Sliwa on this Wednesday afternoon with you until 6 p.m. reacting to the Padres series against the Phillies. Plus, Caleb Davis, San Diego State's general manager on the football side, will join us coming up at 3:30. And Kevin Acey, our Padres insider, will join us at 5:30. The Padres have been a tough watch during this homestand, including, Alan, during this three-game series against the Phillies. I think we said yesterday it was win day because we knew they were facing this elite starter today in Christopher Sanchez. Well, I think we're kind of right. They lose yesterday 4-3. They're losing today 2-0. Christopher Sanchez extending his scoreless streak to 44 and two-third innings. And while it's not over, this would be extremely disappointing. Home series against the Phillies, homestand in general, where they just cannot hit the baseball consistently. That theme continues here this afternoon.
3: No issues with the pitching. I mean, to be honest with you, I think that's got to probably be the most frustrating part of watching the Padres right now. You got pitchers that are kind of piecing things together. No Nick Pivetta, no Joe Musgrove. And all you're asking for is just to have the offense give you a shot. The pitching has given you an opportunity in each one of these games. They're battling. They're doing everything they can. Not that it's perfect. I mean, Vasquez yesterday, what did he give up? 3 solo homers in the first 3 innings with 2 outs. Ends up giving 3 or 4 runs.
2: You can live with it.
3: Not ideal.
2: But wasn't the worst thing in the world.
3: You can live with it. Yep. Again, it's the Philadelphia Phillies, so you know obviously how potent that offense is. But this offense just can't give the San Diego Padres a chance to do anything. By the way, by the time today's all said and done, if this ends up going the way it does, and if the game versus Arizona and San Francisco goes the way it does, we're looking at the Padres being tied with the Arizona Diamondbacks. That quick, they'd be tied with the Arizona Diamondbacks as far as the standings go. And second place, or tied for second place in the NL West. So this has kind of fallen apart for the Padres. Yes, they would still be 7 games over 500. Yes, the world's not going to end. But I think just for me, the thing that sticks out the most is your offense has given you absolutely no hope and no opportunity to do anything. So incredibly frustrating.
2: I should have put this in the rundown, and that's on me. But Manny Machado last night was asked if this is sustainable. He said absolutely not. And I think Brent actually has it. But Manny said no. We can't keep going about it this way and keep remain in good standing, so to speak. It's going to all dry up. And in baseball, it happens so quickly. You just have a bad week and you go 1-6. And like all your good equity, all that work you did is kind of for naught. And you got to go do it again. You know, if they don't win this game, for example, season's not over. Sky isn't fully falling. You'd be 7 games over 500. You're still in a decent spot, but it feels like you're giving back some of the work you had done. This was Manny Machado postgame after a 4-3 loss yesterday.
7: Kind of doubt that, yeah. I think that's very, very doubtful of that. We can't sustain it. That's number one. Number two, I kind of have confidence in everybody in this room that we're going to be right where we need to be when we need to be. Can I hope it comes sooner than later? Yeah, absolutely. We all do. And I know definitely the fans do as well. But I know everybody in his room is confident in their stuff. And we're going to get out of it. And we're going to push forward and, learn from all these games.
2: I was Manny Allen on if the Padres can sustain their winning percentage if the offensive core doesn't figure it out. Marty Caswell, thank you for the audio. Mm-hmm. He said, no, I kind of doubt it. No, is what he said.
3: I'm going to give, you've covered Manny longer. I mean, I've been a fan, but sure. So I'm watching on the outside. You have done shows around the Padres now for a number of years. Is Manny, the way he's answered some of these questions that have been addressed either towards his play or the team's offense, is he always like that?
2: No, actually, sometimes he's more confrontational or defensive. Contentious, I would say, or defensive.
3: Yeah. But
2: I think he knows that, like, the cards are on the table and, like, you're not holding any good ones. Like, it's very hard to kind of, like, defend yourself from a strong position when you're hitting 170 as a player, and the team collectively is 30th in the sport in either batting average, on base percentage, and slugging percentage, depending on what you're looking at.
3: I'm asking the question because I think he hasn't given an answer yet, at least especially these last couple of weeks. Every time he talks, I feel like every answer that he has, I'm like, Yeah, I can't argue with what he just said.
2: Right.
3: He's genuine.
2: Yeah, I agree.
3: He's not trying to, he's not BSing anybody. He's not going back at a reporter because of, you know, and maybe he's defenseless. Maybe there just isn't any ammo for him to be like,
2: right,
3: no, this is what it is. In one weird way, almost kind of a sign of maturity for me with Manny Machado.
2: Sure.
3: Been around the league for a long time. All right, can he look at some of his own demeanor at times and say, yeah, I don't know if that's the best way to approach it, but there's nothing to defend. So I'm a fan of Machado's answers. Just we don't have any answers. Like, there's just no answer for the Padres.
2: I mean, is this a conversation? We'll throw this out later in the day when we get to our talkback, Mike. But, like, is this a conversation about Steven Souza Jr.? But is that then letting off the hook these high-paid players if we're going to start the conversation with Steven Souza Jr.? Or if we're going to only talk about Manny and Merrill and Tatis, are we doing a disservice? And why are we letting Steven Souza Jr. and his staff off the hook? It's kind of a chicken or egg situation. I mean, Alan, Manny Machado through today's at-bats is hitting 170. He's never been this player for this long, ever, in his entire career. Now, I know he wouldn't put it on Steven Souza, and I'm sure he is confident that he'll get close to his career numbers this year. But, I mean, with every passing day, some of that confidence, even if you're Machado, has to wane, right? He's hitting 170, 55 games into the year. It's incredible to think about, truthfully.
3: They have 3 runs this series. They had 5 runs versus the Dodgers. They won, you know, I know they took 2 or 3 from the Athletics, but they won 1 game 2-0 by having 2 hits. They lost that last game with 2 runs. What are they, 0 for their last 33 with runners in scoring position?
2: Worse, 34.
3: 0 for 34 with runners in scoring position. You know, to be honest, I don't know if it's a tough one for me, but I'll just give kind of my opinion on this, the Steven Souza conversation.
2: Yeah.
3: You got to do something. And what you're, even if you say the conversation, even if it's, well, you know, you're giving the players a free out, this is on the players, that's fine. But you can't fire a player, and you can't void their contract. So then you have to say, well, okay, what's the next thing that we're going to look at? If you're the worst offensive team in all of Major League Baseball, many of the offensive categories, then you have to look at your hitting coach. Let's put it this way. Would you lose sleep? And again, I understand it if this is a little bit too extreme, but if they decided tomorrow, we got to fire our hitting coach, not because it's his fault, but because we have to do something. Would you be is that something that you'd be like, oh, I can't believe they did this and this is so wrong?
2: It is a part of professional sports. Not that either of us are calling for him to lose his job, but I do recognize that sometimes in sports it's as simple as something like that, a change.
3: Use the Philly example.
2: Other accountable. I mean, the Phillies obviously fired Rob Thompson, their veteran manager who had managed in a World Series not that long ago. And Don Mattingly has completely reignited this team in a very short period of time. Now, this is different with Steven Souza. He's a hitting coach, not a manager. Your point is a valid one. You've covered sports as long as I have. How many examples are there of a little thing going a long way? And again, I'm not sitting here advocating for Steven Souza Jr. to be fired, nor are you. But it is a question.
3: I'm advocating
2: that can be
3: for
2: posed.
3: What's the solution?
2: Yeah, I agree.
3: And I don't even know if that's a solution, but those are the types of things you try to figure out.
2: Yes, there are countless number of examples of what you're saying occurring in baseball. Now, what would be atypical? Here's what's typical. A team's 23-31, Alan, hitting .218, they fire their hitting coach. What's atypical is a team is 31-23 and they're not hitting they fire their hitting coach. You know, that's the only part of it that would be a little curious. But do I think he lasts all year if this is truly who their offense is? No. Mm-hmm. I think there'll be a point where they would probably be forced basically to make that change. I don't know when that point would be.
3: Yeah. I mean, I don't either. I mean, I think just, I keep going back to this. I'm just looking at, you know, and I don't even need to do this, but some of these games, whether they won or they lost, there's just so many 2 runs, 0 runs,
2: sure,
3: 1 run, 2 runs, 3 almost counts. Yesterday, they scored 3 runs, and it felt like, and you know, obviously they go down 4-0, so they battle all the way to the end. But you're about to get swept. If nothing turns around here, you're about to get swept by the Phillies. And, it, you know, this would be a 2-4 homestand.
2: Even worse, right? Because the Dodgers.
3: Oh, that's right. The Dodgers. They played 9 in a row.
2: It would be 3-6.
3: It'd be a 3-6 homestand. And again, the losing ground, and this is Major League Baseball, and nobody cares what's wrong with you. Nobody cares that you got players that are struggling. But you go look at the standings right now. I'll go back to it. And I think a conversation we'll have, too, is how do the Padres do when they play teams that are going to be in the playoff hunt? But you go look at Arizona right now. They've won 9 of 10, 4 in a row. They look like they're about to beat. I haven't seen the score, but I think it was 3-2 last I checked. 3-2. That one just came to final. Padres lose this game. They're tied with Arizona Diamondbacks. Padres will have given up about 6-7 games of ground to the Diamondbacks in a very short period of time.
2: And by the way, it doesn't get easier. You're right. They haven't fared well against competitive National League teams. You're going to Washington to take on the Nationals. They've been very good recently. You're going to Philadelphia where you'll face Christopher Sanchez again. Like, it's the major leagues. I mean, you can't really hide from a bad offense, right? Like, you just, well, we're facing not very good teams, so we're going to be okay with our offense. No, they need to figure out the offense, or they will be exposed over the marathon of 162 games. Plain and simple.
3: I would go even a step further. They're not going to be in the hunt if...
2: That's the thing.
3: Like, I think the bigger question is you can't be a real contender.
2: Right.
3: And by the way, a real contender could be top five in the NL. Nobody's saying you have to be the best team in the National League. We've seen plenty of teams just kind of get into the playoffs and you can go from there. Yep. But how the hell are you supposed to compete when your offense is as bad as the Padres are? And by the way, let's go a step further. Guys that even players that the Padres got last season, what has Fermin done this year?
2: Nothing.
3: Go down the list. I mean, it's not like those are the only players. I know Cronenworth's been out. What was he doing when he was in?
2: Laureano hasn't done much. Did homer yesterday, to his credit.
3: You get kind of an occasional one. What's Xander done in the last 30 days?
2: His OPS is under 700. You're right. It's systemic. And this is where it's kind of damning on Steven Souza.
3: That's what I'm saying.
2: I agree.
3: There's a piece of it where if you told me the Stars were killing it,
2: yep,
3: but everybody else was struggling, that's one thing. If you want to tell me everybody else is killing it, which was happened for a quick second there, and the Stars were struggling, right now your offense is riding on Gavin Sheets
2: and Miguel Andar.
3: Occasionally Ty France.
2: And by the way, you can't ask them to be your consistent.
3: That's not who they are.
2: And that's not who they are right now, and that's why the Padres are struggling to score runs. Because you've been reliant on Andahar and Sheets and France, but when they go 0-for-4 in games, who is picking them up?
3: It's like a bench player coming in the NBA for two games and putting up 18 points. You're like, yeah, that's not going to keep happening.
2: Right.
3: That bench player is going to go back to averaging the 6 points he's averaged his entire career.
2: Right, unless it's Oklahoma City. All right, more reaction to the Padres wrapping up a series against the Phillies this afternoon at Petco. They head to the ninth. Padres are getting shut out again because they were shut out 2 days ago by the Phillies. They're getting shut out right now 2-0 to the ninth. We'll go back into the Padres on the other side. Plus, Caleb Davis, San Diego State football general manager, will join us at 3:30. Plus, what a night last night in the NBA. Thunder and Spurs heading to a sixth game in San Antonio. We'll react to that as well. Schaefer and Sliwa, San Diego Sports 760, live on the iHeartRadio app.
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1: All right, Caleb Davis is San Diego State's football general manager. Game times and networks are out for the Aztecs' upcoming football season. We'll discuss that. Plus, they've got a new podcast venture as well that we'll get into with Caleb Davis coming up at 3:30. Padres are in the ninth against the Phillies. Well, full reaction. We'll hear from Craig Stammen postgame as well. Kevin Acey will join us at 5:30. The issue for the Padres is, what did Yogi Berra used to say? It's deja vu all over again. I mean, the more things change, the more they're identical. Another day that's just been confounding on offense for the Padres, who are trailing the Phillies right now 3-0. They need an off day. They'll get it tomorrow, and then they'll be in Washington. They just put the numbers up for the Nats, Alan. And you're not beating the Nats in D.C. 2-1. So I don't know what the elixir is or the fix is, but I can tell you this. You're going to need to score more than you've been scoring to win some of these series.
0: Yeah, you know, I think everybody's trying to figure it out. We obviously don't have the answer or the solution here, but there's a part of you that's what's going to get them to what's going to get the Padres, who are they one-third through after today, or was that yesterday? I think it was after yesterday. You're a third through the season. Can you suddenly become a different offense if nothing changes?
1: It's a great question.
0: Or how about this? How about, hey, the first third of our season, we can't be any worse offensively, and it's only going to get better here on through. Now, you could also make the argument, is the pitching going to stay the same? Is the bullpen going to stay the same?
1: Are you going to stay healthy? I mean, are you going to get guys back?
0: Did you use a ton of guys that kind of got you through the first third of the season? That's kind of my bigger question for the Padres. If I told you this, let's assume the score stays the same. Trey Turner hit a solo shot, so they're down 3-0. Let's say the game stays the same.
1: Right.
0: You're seven games over 500. I'll go back to this conversation because you and I have had it now all season long. We've said the same thing. There's 8 games over 500. They're 10 games over 500. I think 11 was the highest they've been so far this year. That might have even been going into the Dodgers series. I think there were 11 games over 500, even after the A's.
1: Yeah, even after the A's. Series.
0: Would you take it? If I told you before the season started, you're a third through the season, it's May 27th, you're seven games over 500, you're 31-24.
1: Take it.
0: I'm taking it too.
1: Taking it.
0: But there's this feeling behind the 31-24. Now, the Arizona Diamondbacks will have basically the same record as the Padres. How they got here and how the Padres have got here, like, there's such two different stories. So a lot of this just has to do with the momentum of where you're sitting. But I don't know how the offense changes. I just don't think it can get any worse. And I'm saying that trying to be as optimistic as possible. But it's as bad as it can be.
1: They've played, to your point, Alan, 55 games if you include today.

0: effects until down the road. It's like things are cracking, and you know those cracks are going to lead to more than lead. Like, that's how I feel about the offense. The alarms are going off, but we're not seeing the entirety of, like, the catastrophe in real time. But if this continues, they're coming completely back to
1: it's
0: earth.
1: It's like you're building a home. They lay the foundation, and you're like, I think there's, like, a couple cracks here. Should we
0: just keep building?
1: But should we put the... Lay down that concrete again. It's like, we got to get this up. We got to get the framing up.
0: But you know that long term, that's going to be a problem. Yeah. Like, it's an inevitable problem. So can AJ go out and make a move? He's done it before. I mean, he's done surprising things. He added Luis Arraez in April 1 year.
1: But let's say, like, how does he look at the team? Does he say, here I am. Am I going to give up these critical assets, which I don't even have that many of,
0: because
1: I've been giving up critical assets.
0: Right.
1: That's the question I think that Preller always has to, it's kind of a tough question that puts the Padres in, or the team puts him in. Last year, I was surprised how all in they went, because I don't think the team gave you an indication like, hey, this is the year, you're just a piece or two away. He went all freaking in.
0: Mm-hmm.
1: And it disappointed. It disappointed in the sense that they couldn't get out of the wild card round against the Chicago Cubs. Does he learn from some of those mistakes? Is he a little bit more hesitant? Does ownership come in and be like, okay, wait, give us the game plan and what you're doing here? I mean, you are going to have, this will be the first time new ownership is also part of a free agency. Are they a little bit more, yeah, that's fine, we could keep spending, but are we also worried about what we're going to do tomorrow?
0: I don't know if I feel better about them in 2027, though, with their aging core, than I do in 2026. Like, will it be better?
1: No, it won't.
0: In 2027, or do I chase down 2026? We'll get back to it. This game will go final. Caleb Davis, though, San Diego State's football general manager, Aztec Game Times and Networks released earlier today. We'll get into that. On the other side, then we'll hear from Craig Stammen coming up as well. Schaefer and Sliwa, San Diego Sports 760. We're live on the iHeartRadio app.
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4: 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Padres and Phillies are playing game three of their series right now down at Petco Park. We are currently in the bottom of the ninth inning with one out and one on. The Padres still trail 3-0. There's no NBA playoffs tonight. We have game six of the Western Conference Finals tomorrow night between the Spurs and Thunder. That will tip off after 5:30. 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
5: All right, we will keep you updated on the Padres and the Phillies. We'll hear from Craig Stammen postgame, and Kevin Acey will join us coming up at 5:30. But always great to connect with Caleb Davis, San Diego State football general manager, Aztec football approaching here in 2026. In fact, today we learn networks and game times for 10 of the 12 Aztec regular season games this upcoming fall. So first of all, Caleb, thanks for hopping on. And then secondly, how advantageous is that to know this far in advance when you're going to be playing games this upcoming fall? We got you, Caleb?
6: Oh, I got you. You got me?
5: We do. We have you as well. Did you hear my question?
6: Yes. So first off, appreciate you guys for having me on, as always. Apologies. I'm actually on the road up to the Orange County caravan here.
5: Oh, nice.
7: There you go.
5: So, yeah.
7: We'll see a busy man right here.
5: There'll be another caravan tomorrow.
6: There you go. Sure. There.
5: Yeah.
6: Yep. But then, I think it's so great just from a planning purposes, from the fandom to be able to figure out their calendars, help plan out season ticket sales, and to know we're going to be playing on national television, one of the best non-conference games of the year, you know, week three against James Madison.
5: Yeah.
6: And yeah, man, it's just really, really exciting to ramp up and know that we're going to be playing some high level football on some premium time slots.
7: Caleb, just, you know, obviously getting ready for the season, there was some hype here over the last week or so about ticket sales for this upcoming season at Snapdragon Stadium. Give us just kind of your, we got a chance to connect. That was at Riverwalk when we talked a little bit about the upcoming year and some things that you're looking forward to. How are things going on that front of getting San Diegans outside of just the lum, obviously just trying to get San Diegans to come support what should be a fun football season this year? How are things going on that front?
6: Absolutely. So far, from everything I've heard from the ticket office and marketing, is we've been smashing our goals, our projections. So super, super blessed to have a city in San Diego and a bunch of fans that are as fired up as I am for the season. And I look forward to keep on building on it. And obviously, I don't know for those that might have seen, but to have a head coach that's literally willing to take the shirt off his back to help influence two more season ticket sales, it makes it a lot easier when you got a coach and you got a staff as passionate as the city can be.
5: We touched on that a little bit last week when Sean Lewis did literally take his San Diego State Pac-12 branded polo off in order to sell a pair
7: of tickets. John will do it too. I just want you to know. I've seen Schaefer. Schaefer will go no shirt. He'll do a full show on YouTube skins.
5: I'd prefer two fewer people in the stadium and keep my shirt on, honestly. But Sean Lewis, to his credit, would not. Caleb Davis is with us right now, San Diego State football general manager. We've touched on this before, but in general, what do you make of how the schedule shakes out? It's a challenging non-conference with road games at UCLA and Toledo, a home game you just mentioned against James Madison, then, of course, the first year for the Aztecs in the Pac-12 as well. What do you make of how the schedule presents itself this upcoming year?
6: Oh, I absolutely love the schedule. Now, I might be a little bit more of a psychopath to where I want as hard of games as possible. And the cool thing about the moving to the Pac-12 and the non-conference schedule we have is, you know, everything's up to us. if we handle our business, we go undefeated, we do everything, and win the conference, we'll be competing for a national championship in the college football playoffs. So, again, it's a super, super exciting home slate, inaugural season in the Pac-12. I'm just really excited for our fan base to get to soak in the inaugural season and really celebrate us as we look to bring the first new Pac-12 championship home.
7: What is that? Help us kind of understand that. Because I think if you got – there's San Diegans driving around right now who are probably pulling their hair out because the Padres can't win a game if their life depended on it. Let's put that to the side for a second. But what is that – you know, you say that so casually, but I know that this is what you guys believe. Winning the Pac-12 championship is the goal for San Diego State University. Walk me through what that process is for everybody at San Diego State that's involved in the football program. You can't get any more big of a deal. I mean, that would literally be one of the bigger events that San Diego has if you're playing, obviously, for a Pac-12 championship. You have the ability to do that, and then you kind of wait and see if you have ability or you have the resume to get into a college football playoff game. What's walk me through that mindset. How are you guys getting to that front? It's such a bold thing to be, you know, obviously trying to achieve, but it's the right mentality to have in regards to it.
6: Absolutely. I'd say first off, from the moment, obviously I got here a year ago, but I know since Coach Lewis has been here 2 years ago, the whole vision for this program, again, we hold ourselves at the highest standard than anyone else, to where our goals are to win championships, compete for national championships, and continue to graduate champions. And our standard for that is winning the Pac-12. And the great thing now is you win the Pac-12 and you have that open access into the playoffs. And that's where, again, the vision and the long-term projection and goal for us is, man, how do we continue to turn San Diego State into the next best West Coast program and the true premier program? Because now any of those glass ceilings that maybe held us back, whether it be conference affiliations or because of the state of college football, we've got a rare opportunity to capitalize on every moment, every game, every season, and really do everything we aspire to do, which is, again, compete for national championships one day.
7: Kev, okay, just one quick follow-up. Do you have a – how does someone sitting in your seat look at a potential expanded playoffs? Is that something that – you know, you're in favor of? How can that specifically benefit San Diego State University or just the Pac-12 in general? How do you look at that, whether it's a 16-24 team format?
6: I'll be completely honest. Like, at this point, like, I don't really have a preference either way. All I'm adamant about is that there's, as long as there's that one slot for the Pac-12 champion to go play in the playoffs, I don't care. Make it 24, make it 16, whatever you call it, just give me the rules and we're going to find a way to make it.
5: Caleb Davis with us right now, San Diego State's football general manager. Tell us about this new podcast venture, Inside the Climb. You were on it. Sam Popper, the new assistant GM on the staff as well, was on it. Episode 1 came out earlier this week. Tell us a little bit about what our listeners can hear on that podcast, which you can find if you follow up Caleb Davis, for example, on social media at SDSU_Caleb Davis. Tell us about that.
6: Absolutely. So as we kind of got here and me and Sam Popper, I don't know if he's been on the show yet, but great new addition to the staff coming from the University of Michigan, national champion. He's, again, we do everything together. We bounce ideas off of each other. And as we got together and kind of kept getting around the community, you'd hear the same question over time, like, what does the GM do? What's your story? And it was really an opportunity for us to come together and share our story, share the story of San Diego State football, share our journeys, and really help build this encapsulated view of what Aztec football is and what we're building it to be. So it's a little bit of an inside look into some of our day-to-day. It's a little bit of our journeys and our processes that really go into it. And again, the whole key was, how can we share our story and continue to give back to the community and kind of give some of those inside looks that fans might not get at other programs and fans are always interested in.
7: Kev, what are some of those things? Tell us, you know, and I know you guys Again, Inside the Climb, The Foundation of a New Era. You could find it on Spotify right now. And if there's other places, obviously you can promote it here. But what are some of those things that maybe we don't know that's part of your day-to-day or Sam's day-to-day that you guys are doing behind the scenes that you can share mm-hmm. with some of our audience?
6: Yeah, I would say one of the things is just casting that long-term vision. You know, our standards for our program, you know, everyone likes to celebrate the 9-win season last year, and don't get me wrong, it was a special group, but we've got aspirations so much higher than that. Mm. So there's so many things within that vision that you have to handle on a day-to-day, and it goes way more in-depth than just evaluating tape and bringing in kids. And, like, there are the day-to-day relationships, whether that be across campus, whether that be recruits and their families, whether that be – you know, our coaches or other coaches, like there's so many relationships that go into it. And that's one of the things of just that inside look on what it actually takes to build that perennial playoff contender that we're working on building.
5: San Diego State's 2026 football schedule is out with game times and networks. It includes a home opener September 5th, the regular season opener against Portland State at Snapdragon Stadium on the USA Sports Network. And you can catch all the kickoff times and networks right now at GoAztecs.com. 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Kelb, appreciate you taking time for us. Safe travels up further north here in Southern California, and we look forward to doing it again soon.
6: Absolutely. Hey, John, if you don't mind, if I might plug one last thing.
5: Sure.
6: It's actually gone out on our Instagram, but June 30th, we're going to have an open invite cornhole tournament to the city of San Diego outside Snapdragon Stadium to celebrate the movement of the Pac-12. And then August 15th, Fan Fest at Snapdragon Stadium, looking to get out there, get the community involved, and really just build excitement into this season. I'm excited. It's going to be a special year. Special season, and I can't wait to get the community and the
5: Caleb,
6: city in on
5: it. Caleb, I
7: don't even know where we start here.
5: We just played cornhole before work, me and Alan, for like an hour.
7: Literally.
5: The lead.
6: I'm just glad you guys are calling it cornhole because Coach Lewis wanted me to come on here and call it bags.
5: Bags?
6: But I don't know if that's a Chicago thing,
7: Chicago.
6: But it's a cornhole tournament to me.
5: Yeah, well, we got to get in that. June 30th, what's the buy-in? 20K per team, or where we playing high stakes, or is this more of a free event?
6: Shoot, if that's the case, we might as well make it a tie-in to the retention fund.
7: Yeah, exactly. I'm icing, just so you know, I'm icing my shoulder right now. I'm 2 to 4 weeks, but I should be ready by then.
5: Okay, we'll have you on before then to promote that, because we're looking forward to that. We'll be there for
7: We'll be there.
5: We'll be there for that. Thanks,
6: Absolutely.
5: Caleb.
6: Looking forward to it.
5: Appreciate it.
6: Thank you, guys.
5: All right, Caleb Davis from San Diego State. Let's turn our attention to the Padres, who have officially been swept at home by the Phillies. Full reaction coming up next. We want to hear from you.
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5: 877-767-4760. 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But we do want to hear from you. Anemic offense from the Padres during this 9-game homestand where they go 3-6. 877-767-4760. We'll hear from Craig Stammen. Kevin Acey joins us at 5:30 on Schaefer and Sliwa. Stay with us.
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5: All right, 877-767-4760 if you want to vent with us. Padres swept at home by the Phillies to complete a 3-6 homestand. They were shut out twice in the last 3 days by the Phillies. We'll hear from Craig Stammen coming up momentarily as well. Just a low point, clearly. There's still 7 games over .500, but the offensive ineptitude reaches new lows during this homestand at Petco Park against the Dodgers and even the A's and certainly the Phillies this past 3 days. Just you're looking to turn the page. I don't know if you can, though. I mean, what does turning the page mean? You get a day off tomorrow. Good.
7: No, you don't turn the page.
5: You're facing these same teams. You're facing the Phillies in 3 days in Philadelphia.
7: You don't change. I think this is today is no question about it, the day where you kind of let out some of those frustrations, the emotions of just watching the Padres over a 9-game homestand average 2 runs.
5: That's not great.
7: Their batting average was under 180 or 180, something along those lines. I mean, these 9 games is a perfect example. It's one thing if I told you that the pitching staff is just, they're not giving the Padres any shot at winning these games. Now, listen, giving up runs early, which they have done over the course, not today, but over these last kind of handful of games, they've certainly had a few games where they've given up some runs in the first few innings, but pitching is doing their job. The bullpen typically, when they get an opportunity, is doing their job. All right, maybe Estrada gives up a solo shot here. Maybe something's happening, but the bullpen's not losing you games. You just went through a 9-game stretch where you're not even hitting 180.
5: Then you're the
7: Bueller just gave up 2 runs and pitched 5 1/3, I think it was. Maybe their pitching is not perfect, but their pitching is good enough for you to win games. All you're asking your offense to do is
5: score.
7: Give us something. Yeah. And they clearly don't have guys that have been able to do that consistently all season long. And some of those players are guys that you depend on. Some of those guys are players that maybe you depend less on. But nobody's doing anything for them right now.
5: Yeah, it's funny because like today we've been so critical. It's so easy to go in on Machado and Tatis and Merrill. Tatis had 2 more hits today. He's actually been on base a ton this homestand. Jackson Merrill today had 2 hits. Machado had a base hit taken away from him in the left center field gap, whatever that's worth. He was 0-for-4 here today. Here is the true issue. In addition to their offense just being flat out bad, they're even worse when given opportunities. When a runner is at second or third, they do not come through. They're 0 for their last 35. A no-hitter is 0 for 27. They're 0 for their last 35. That's 11 and two-third innings of opportunities without a hit in those spots. They have had this issue before over parts of this decade. They've had decent hitting teams in the clutch. They've had terrible hitting teams in the clutch. This is the least clutch team. This is probably recency bias because they've had terrible teams. This team is so not clutch. Simple as that. They're not clutch other than in the ninth inning from Nick Castellanos or Gavin Sheets. And when that luck runs out, they're 0 for their last 35 with runners in scoring position.
7: Yeah, you don't need Hail Marys. I mean, if you're in the NFL and you win 2 weeks in a row because you threw the ball from the 50-yard line and it got tipped.
5: Exactly.
7: Yeah, you take the win, but you're not drawing up a play going into practice and saying, this is our model to win.
5: Two outs in the ninth. Down two.
7: That's all we have to do is just hit a three-run homer. And, I mean, I'm looking at some of the chats or looking at some of the comments in our chat. By the way, Schaefer and Sliwa on YouTube, you can watch us. Obviously, you can listen on the iHeartRadio app, also, of course, on 760. But some of the comments here, and just kind of seeing the way people are talking, and I think this is just such a... Today's loss is one thing because you're going up against arguably the best pitcher in baseball. But the problem is not when you're facing great elite pitching. The problem is every single game, and it doesn't matter who the pitcher is, you don't have confidence that the Padres are going to do anything. You know, I'll stop a little bit. You said that, you know, Tatis had another two hits today, right? Am I supposed to, is that like the bar now? Is that Tatis hits a couple of singles, maybe an infield single, and that's the bar to give Tatis? It's May freaking 27th, and Fernando Tatis Jr. still does not have a home run. And we got to come on here and say that, well, the guy slapped a couple of singles and everyone's supposed to get excited about it.
5: Well, it's fair. He's reached base safely in 11 consecutive games. He's not their number one issue, in my opinion, right now. It's easy to look at the goose egg.
7: I get it, but just I go back to it. Is that what Tatis gets paid for? Is that the face of this franchise?
5: No.
7: Is Fernando Tatis Jr. supposed to be the player that you put up these 100-foot banners in front of Petco so he could slap a couple of singles?
5: No, but wouldn't you agree that there's now even more concerning problems, like systematic everywhere? It's like we're talking about this tire being blown out. The car exploded.
7: No, I think the point I'm trying to make is we are lowering our bar to such a stretch for individual players. It's almost becoming pathetic.
5: No, I mean, I don't feel that way with Tatis. I mean, we've hammered him.
7: I know that. No, I'm not saying that we are not. I don't even want to put into the conversation of like, well, let's not hammer him today because the guy slapped a couple singles. I'm not telling you that he's as bad today as he might have been 2 weeks ago. He's had plenty of moments. I mean, in the Dodger series, what was it? Coming in the ninth down 5-4 and it slaps a quick single. The series against, I'm trying to draw off the top of my head here, trying to think of some other situations. I know Machado has had situations as well, but it's like, damn, we're continuing to lower the bar for the stars as well.
5: I mean, I'll lower the bar when I need to. Listen, I'm the first to get on Tatis. I definitely understand the point. He has eight hits in his last four games. So I'm not going there. Like, if he hits one home run and then goes one for his next 16, is that more impressive than having eight hits over the last four games? The guy's hitting 260-something. Nobody on his team's hitting 260. I agree. He cannot hit for power. It is a massive, massive, massive problem. But my takeaway this series isn't really Tatis. My takeaway this series is what on earth is going on with this lineup? How come they can't come through in the clutch? And how is this team as bad as they are collectively as they are right now? That's my takeaway right now.
7: I mean, listen, as a team, of course, I'm so frustrated at everything that it's like, where do you focus your attention on?
5: Sure.
7: And again, I don't think like nobody's setting this bar at this like unbelievable level for the Padres.
5: Right.
7: Nobody's telling you that you got to go out. We've seen what some of these teams have. Philly's a great example. Trey Turner, Kyle Schwarber, Bryce Harper, like they got the guys that at any time can take you and walk you through a three-game set or a five-game set in the postseason and carry you. That kind of going back to the stars. There isn't even this like glimmer of hope that I'm watching. I don't care. I'm going to be completely honest with you. Tatis can hit 38 singles over the next 30 games or 20 games, and everybody can kind of sit here and say, well, the guy's starting to get some singles. He doesn't have a home run, and it's May 27th.
18: We know that. I agree. Everyone agrees. That's like arguing. That's like,
7: but
18: you're preaching to a choir.
7: I know I'm preaching to
18: a
7: choir.
18: You're preaching to a choir.
7: I get I'm preaching to a choir, but it's like, it's just dawning on me that he slaps a couple base hits and we want to hold a parade for him.
18: No, well, it's not that. If he goes, okay, I'll give you an example. He goes on the road and goes 3-for-5 against the Nationals on Friday, but doesn't homer. Tatis hasn't homered. I mean, I get it. Of course he
7: hasn't. It's not even just homering. It's driving runs in. It's
18: but
7: extra
18: no
7: base
18: one
7: hits.
18: Is. No one. Literally, like, I'm knocking on all the doors. They're not doing anything. To your point, they scored 2 runs over these 9 games. I agree with you. I'm yelling at you because I agree with you.
7: You can yell. I don't mind.
18: I'm not yelling. I agree with you. But, like, what else can we say about Tatis? Like, he's not the same player as the first 3 years. I want to curse. No crap. That's my, you know what I mean? Like, he isn't. I hate lowering the bar for him. But you're right. We had to lower the bar's been way lowered. This isn't about 2019 or 2021.
7: We said yesterday having 12 home runs, we would be okay with
18: exactly.
7: it.
18: Exactly.
7: You know how pathetic I sound?
18: Lowered.
7: You know how pathetic I sound to say it's okay?
18: There's some people like, they'll never move Tatis. Of course they will. Of course, there'll be a time where this isn't going to work for anyone, including Fernando Tatis Jr. But they have so many more problems.
7: How do you hang? Like, how do you? Actually, I got the answer. I just figured out the answer. I was about to ask the question of how do you hang in the NL like this? You just don't.
18: They are so far somehow.
7: But you don't. Like, you don't. The NL, to just get into the NL, all you're asking for, you went 11 games over 500. Maybe you were beating up on some teams that were, you took advantage of. It's fine. I don't care how you win them. Just win them. But now you're starting to play teams. You lost 2 or 3 against Philadelphia. You lost 2 or 3 against the Dodgers. You lost 2 of 3 against Milwaukee, and it took a Gavin Sheets 3-run homer, bottom of the or top of the ninth with 2 outs. How many did they lose against the Cubs? They lose 2 or 3 against Chicago.
18: Have they played 2 series against Chicago?
7: Maybe they've played 2. I'll look here in a second.
18: It doesn't. Yeah.
7: Well, this is the only reason why it matters. It only matters because how do you look against playoff teams? How do you look against teams that you feel like you're going to face in the postseason?
18: You got to get there, though.
7: Well,
18: right?
7: What I'm saying is, like, through the first third of the season, I don't know how you like to gauge certain games, but I like to look at, okay, if we face this team in the postseason, what's going to look like? Are they beating Philly in a 3-game set?
18: You can't. Here's what I've learned covering baseball this long. You can't say based on a May series result what's going to happen 4 months later.
7: Not a May season result. How they play.
18: Yeah, but things can change so drastically. It's never as bad as it seems. It's never as good as it is. Do I think all hope is lost because this team has lost 4 consecutive games?
7: No, John. But we're not. I don't think you and I are talking about 4 consecutive losses.
18: We're talking about
7: how dismal their offense is.
18: But do you think because of that, that the hope is lost in their ability to get to the postseason?
7: Their hope is lost if these guys cannot freaking... How many different players do you have that are ineffective right now offensively? That's how the hope would be lost.
18: I know, but
7: it's a third of the season. It doesn't mean that it doesn't change, but I'm basing it off of what I've seen so far.
18: I saw a 2021 team 19 games over 500, 100 games in, look terrible and miss the postseason. I've seen everything over the last 7 or 8 years. I've seen every which way. It's never a straight line with the Padres. I remember we said that when we started the show together. Outside of teams like the LA Dodgers that have straight line seasons sometimes, the Padres never have a straight line season.
7: Which
18: it's
7: okay.
18: Never going to be simple and easy.
7: And it doesn't
18: always have
7: gonna
18: to be dirty.
7: Which is okay. Like, you know? I actually kind of like. Yeah. I like the character of the team that, you know, obviously figure out. It doesn't have to be a perfect. It doesn't have to be a perfect path. But are you seeing things from them right now that are give? But that's my point.
18: But I also think that things can change. As crazy as it sounds. And we'll discuss it on the other side and hear from Craig Stammen. Stay where you are if you're on the lines. We'll get to all the calls.
7: I'll freaking fight you. I'll
18: and
7: fight
18: the
7: you right
18: back,
7: now.
18: Mike, 877-767-4760 if you want to weigh in. We're giving away some prizes on our Talkback Mike this afternoon as well. Here until 6, full reaction to the Padres getting swept at home by the Phillies. Hour 2, Schaefer and Sliwa coming up next on San Diego Sports 760 live on the iHeartRadio app.
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4: 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Padres and Phillies just finished their Game 3 of their series down at Petco. The Padres lost 3-0. They're off tomorrow, and then they're off to Washington for a weekend series against the Nationals. No NBA playoffs today. The Western Conference Finals are back tomorrow. We got Game 6 between the Thunder and Spurs. They'll tip after 5:30. 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
3: It's Schaefer and Sliwa, Sean Schaefer. And San Diego's own Alan Sliwa. Here's Schaefer and Sliwa.
18: All right, hour two here on Schaefer and Sliwa. We're in full reaction mode to the Padres getting swept by the Phillies. Kevin Acey will join us at 5:30. Our phone lines are open, 877-767-4760. But here's the other thing. Our talkback is open. If you use it, you're eligible to win a four-pack of tickets to the San Diego County Fair. You need to use it this hour. We'll announce the winner this hour. Here's today's question. Do you blame the hitting coach more or the players more for these offensive struggles? Who gets more of the blame right now? Steven Souza Jr., the hitting coach, or these players right now for the struggle? Open the iHeartRadio app, search for San Diego Sports 760, click the red microphone icon, leave a talkback. Who do you blame more, Steven Souza or the players? We'll play some of those talkbacks. We'll announce a winner of a four-pack of tickets to the San Diego County Fair coming up later this hour. But again, rains, pours, whatever the cliche is, just anemic offense all week long for the Padres, who are swept here at home by the Phillies.
7: If I'm answering that question,
18: yeah,
7: I'm going to tell you this. It is as unfair as can be to say that this is all on Steven Souza Jr.
18: Okay. Yeah?
7: But here's what I'm not going to do. I'm not going to allow this season to be swept away and not make some kind of change.
18: Mm.
7: The problem the Padres are in, I mean, you and I were just having this conversation about, like, Al, it's not going to get better a year from now.
18: Right.
7: These guys are only going to obviously get older. You probably become more and more concerned of, is your window open? Is it closed? I mean, we could sit here and make that argument over the years. It's only that window's only going to get more and more closed. So then this becomes a very critical year of what do you do this season to address this season? If you have one of the worst offenses in all of baseball, is it Steven Souza Jr.'s fault that Tatis hasn't hit a home run this year? Probably not. Is it Steven Souza Jr.'s fault that Manny Machado is his worst batting average he's ever had in 15 years? Probably not. Jackson Merrill struggles. Xander, go down the list. No, it's not. But what the hell do you address if it's not your hitting coach?
18: Right, because the players aren't going anywhere.
7: Players aren't going anywhere, but it can be kind of both things. I could tell you that it's not all on him, but I could also say you can't be the hitting coach of the San Diego Padres and have this
18: and not hit
7: pathetic of stats like they have offensively and just say, well, we'll just see, hopefully this is going to change. Now, I'm not telling you today you make that change. But come on, let's not pretend you're not going to have that conversation. Those conversations aren't being had with Craig Stammen and the rest of the staff.
18: Yeah, it's an interesting spot. I agree. I mean, I think it's at least a question worth posing. I'm not going to sit here today and advocate it for it to happen, but there'll be a moment where I may advocate for something like that to happen. Let's go to the phones right now. 877-767-4760. Padres swept at home by the Phillies. The just awful offensive productivity slumping, whatever. Struggles
7: didn't do anything.
18: Continue. They've just done nothing.
7: We could have been in the lineup, and honestly, it would have been no worse.
18: They were shut out, what, twice this series? Let's go to the phones. 877-767-4760. John wants to weigh in on the Padres' struggles. John, you're on with Schaefer and Sliwa. Thanks for calling in.
6: Yeah, hey, guys.
18: What's up, man?
6: So, the thing is, how come every hitter that comes to play for the Padres seems to, their numbers drop dramatically? I mean, I Steven Souza wasn't the hitting coach for the last,
7: six,
6: 7 years.
7: Mm-hmm.
6: And yet you get big time hitter after big time hitter, and they all, their numbers drop.
18: All right. Thank you, John. I mean, here's the funny thing is there's some of the periphery players, they don't. Miguel Andujar has been fine. Gavin Sheets, since coming here, has been better than he was with the White Sox. Ty France has bounced back from his career lows of the last couple of years. The bargain hunting, the like dollar whatever store shopping, they've been good.
7: Those guys.
18: Everything else has been an abject failure. I agree. All of them. Cronenworth's deal. I mean, go to the pitching side. Darvish's deal. Hate to say it because the injury. Musgrove's deal. Machado's extension. Bogart's deal. Merrill's extension. You know, on its face, none of them have been good. None of them. Unfortunately.
8: And if I go back, you know, listen, the call is a good point, as in, well, there's been other hitting, obviously. Yeah,
18: tons.
8: Over the last handful of years. Victor Rodriguez, which I think now is in Houston, if I'm right, he's with the Astros. Are you going to blame every hitting coach on the Padres, or on every hitting coach rather than the players? I want to make things, you know, very clear. If tomorrow they decided they're firing Steven Souza Jr., I'm not going to say, okay, well, the answer is you found the answer,
9: right,
8: and this is not on Tatis, and it's not on Machado, and it's not on Merrill, and it's not on Xander, and it's not on Laureano and Fermin. Go down the list, because we got a very long list that we can go down. But what do you do then? We just watch. Look, Philadelphia started the season, I want to say 9-19 was their record. They fire their manager. Now they're 2-3 games over 500.
18: Two.
8: Was that because of the manager? I don't have the answer for you. But they reached a point where they said, we have to do something. We can't lose the season. They're in a win-now mode as well.
18: Sure.
8: Their payroll is incredibly high. They got to the World Series and haven't gotten back. And their criteria every single year is to win a World Series, and they've yet to do it under this crew. So what should they have done? Just keep waiting until they're 15 games below 500? Now, the Padres are in a much different spot. They're still 7 games over 500. They're right in the thick of things. And frankly, maybe this is a completely different conversation if they were 7 games below 500
18: and
8: they're hitting. But I think the point that we're all trying to make here, based on their offense, that's the direction they're heading in. That based on how poor their offense has been, we can't sit here 30 days from now and be like, hey, they're still right in the thick of things, 7 games over 500. I think they're clearly trending towards a direction if this offense continues the way it is.
18: Yeah, it's not encouraging. I don't think, by the way, I don't think they make a move. I really don't. Now, is there a time where they would make a move? Yes. I don't think it's now. I really don't. I think Preller, by and large, even with all the turnover on his coaching staffs, there's been a lot beyond hitting coaches, just turnover on staffs.
8: Which is not good.
18: Oftentimes, that occurs at the end of seasons or close to the end of seasons. Now, if this thing completely went down the tank, of course, that's a different conversation.
8: But does it need to go down the tank, or does it just need to stay where it is? Because where it is in the tank.
18: Yeah, I agree. But the record, I think, is a part of that conversation that probably puts off that conversation for a longer period of time. But
8: your
18: point is valid. I mean, your point's valid. Let's go back to the phones. 877-767-4776. 60, or use the talkback mic if you want to weigh in on the iHeartRadio app. Let's go to Dave on line two. Dave, loyal caller, back with us here on Schaefer and Sliwa. Thanks for calling in, Dave.
10: Well, thanks for having us all. Basically, guys, it's nice to have a forum here. So, Alan, what Alan's saying a little bit, and I understand both of you, and so I'll try to come through the middle on this. Alan's talking about trend lines. Trend lines right now, when you have a 3-6 homestand and you've had this persistent problem that we had last year, guys, let's not forget that this hitting problem was prevalent all last season to the point that they fired the last hitting coach. Now we're talking about this. Look, at some point in time, you got to pin the tail on the donkey, which goes right back up to the top, to the guy who has put us into contract purgatory, to where we can't move these guys, yet they are aging and getting more unhealthy by the day. On top of that, you've got a guy in Manny Machado who is, what, year 15. He's nowhere closer now to a World Series than he was 5 years ago, frankly. And you've got too many players on this team as well in this day-to-day lineup of hitters that are the same kind of hitters. So you've got this dysfunctional lineup, frankly, that they're all the same. And they're streak singles, doubles hitters when they're going good. When they aren't, they're in the tank together, collectively. There's no power here. There's nobody that outside of Gavin Sheets that has any power consistently. And even Gavin at times flames out. So I go right back up to the top. And, you know, if you're going to blame somebody at this point, blame the guy that keeps trotting out the same lineup because he has to, because he put us in this mess. And, so oh, by the way, weren't we all very cool about this a few years ago and said, oh, well, let's sign the contracts. We don't care about the future. Well, guess what? The future's here, guys.
8: And Dave, this is what it appreciate it. I don't think a lot of people, and John, you could answer this question more, when Manny Machado signed his contract, were you like,
18: everyone celebrated it. Like it was a like it was 1999.
8: Okay,
18: it was a Prince song.
8: Then help me here because I'm not here. I'm not on radio when that was going on.
18: It was one of the biggest moments.
8: Wait,
18: the last decade here.
8: But let's stop here for a second.
18: Yeah,
8: it's impossible that anybody thought 5 years into this contract they're going to be like, hey, this is a great contract. Nobody thought that.
18: No, the extension or the contract?
8: The extension.
18: Oh, that was wildly controversial.
8: Okay,
18: wildly controversial. Yeah, the celebration was in 2019. The extension was very controversial because of the length of it.
8: The extension is what I'm referring to. And I'll go back to what Dave just said, and he said that everyone was celebrating. I'm thinking he's talking about the extension.
18: Okay.
8: He's got to be talking about the extension.
18: Well, the extension was not everyone celebrating.
8: Okay.
18: Yes.
8: There's more of a, what's this going to be?
18: Absolutely.
8: Here's the issue that I have. And, you know, I think San Diego's been put in a very difficult position. And I understand what the front office was trying to do a few years back. Peter Seidler was trying to win a World Series. And I think Seidler knew, of course he knew, and I guarantee you A.J. Preller knew as well, these contracts aren't going to age well. It's the only way we're going to get Xander Bogaerts. Only way we're going to get Xander is we got to pay him an absurd amount of money. You know, obviously, too many years. The same thing with Machado. It's like they almost had no choice there but to give him that contract, even though I would tell you that, you know, I know he could have opted out and made a decision.
18: Yeah.
8: The bad contracts that the Padres have today was in a circumstance and at a time in Padre history with Peter Seidler where it just felt like, guys, this is what we have to do. We're going all in. So it's tough for me to be overly critical about that moment because I don't think that moment was normal. I think that moment was at a time where Peter Seidler had no idea how long he was going to be here and he wanted to do everything he can. So it's like it puts it in a tough position. We all know the contracts are going to be bad. There's nobody that you could just have common sense. Nobody's sitting here and saying that Machado's contract wasn't going to be bad by the time you get towards the end. Here's the issue with the contracts. They can't be bad in 2026 and 2027 and 2028.
18: Yeah, they're supposed to be bad in 2030.
8: They're supposed to kick in later.
18: Yeah. Yeah, 100%.
8: That's the issue.
18: Yeah, and who gets the blame there? It goes back to the players. I mean, put it wherever you want. Put it on Preller. Put it on the previous regime. Put it on Steven Souza. Put it wherever you want. It doesn't really matter. It's not going to fix anything, sadly. That's the hard part of it. We'll get to more of your calls on the other side. Plus, hear from Craig Stammen. Kevin Acey will join us with more coming up at 5:30. He'll join us live. 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
18: All right, according to Darnay Tripp, NBC7, the Padres were 2 for their last 46 with runners in scoring position on the homestand. And I think 0 for 34 to finish it, maybe 0 for 35. Whatever it was, it's just been awful. Let's go to the phones. We're going to hear from Kevin Acey at 5:30. We'll hear from Craig Stammen coming up in a moment. If you want to weigh in, 877-767-4760. Jed is in San Diego. He wants to talk about the Padres. And Jed, you're on with Schaefer and Sliwa. Thanks for calling.
22: Absolutely, boys. Thanks for taking my call. And First of all, John, I want to say I'm a huge fan of Collective, so keep rolling with that.
18: Padres Collective, appreciate
22: it. Also, but I've been saying it for years. I truthfully don't think this Padres team is going to win anything as long as Manny Machado is rocking that C on his chest as the captain, because unfortunately he just doesn't know how to win. And until they get a veteran in that clubhouse that can speak up and everybody else will listen, has done some winning, and will teach those boys how to win, I think we're just kind of dealing with what we deal with right now. And for the last 4 years, if you look at it, it hasn't been the stars that have starred that got us to where we've gone. It's been the Nelson Cruz and Matt Carpenter experience. That season was a failure. Solano Peralta experience, they did well. The team did well. Last year, Gurriel and Maldonado, not a great experience. And to start the year, the France, Castellanos, and Duhar was good. Now they're slacking, and now the team's slacking. So it's really not the stars. It's the fringe players that's kind of making up the nucleus of this right now.
8: Jed, did you hear any of Manny's, some of his pressers over the last week or two? Just kind of owning up to it? Because here's why I'm asking you is, and I asked John this as well, it felt a little different from Manny, and I can't disagree with you that, hey, can Manny Machado be the best player or the leader on a World Series champion? Well, it hasn't happened yet, but for me, in a weird way, listening to him these last couple of weeks, maybe a little encouraging there. You agree with that or no?
22: I agree with you. And really the one reason I feel the way I do. It's a quote that he said a couple years ago that actually stood out with me. He was going through a rough patch, and he said, I'll be where I need to be when I need to be, meaning he would get his numbers by the end of the year. Well, unfortunately, he's never won an MVP, never won a World Series, so maybe those numbers on the back of the baseball card aren't good enough. He shouldn't be where he needs to be at the end of the year. He needs to lead this team all the way through. And I get it. He's owning up to it now, but there's been plenty of times that he's been going through a rough patch, and his batting average wasn't 170, so everybody wasn't looking at him, and he still kind of plays it off like cool guy. Yeah. I think the batting average is so low right now, he's got nothing else to do but say he sucks.
18: Jed, to your point, thanks for the call. Like, I'm on Team Jed in terms of, like, I don't care about your numbers, dude. I care about the team. I'll say this right now. I've said it before. He's a bad leader. He is a bad leader. What is this, high school baseball quoted by Kevin Acey saying that? It's a really bad look. I think he's entertaining. I think he's unique. I appreciate his transparency and honesty. I appreciate he speaks his mind. There's characteristics I love about the player. I think he's brilliantly talented. We've seen it firsthand. But I also think two things can be true. I think he's worse than a bad leader. I think he's a terrible leader. I really do. And, like, look at his career postseason. He's never come up big. He hasn't guided his teams to deep playoff runs. That's on the captain. That's on the heavy is the head that wears the crown guy. And that's on him.

0: Kershaw of position players in the postseason. How can you be a first ballot Hall of Famer and hit 251 playoff games and be this? Again, you're right. It's different. I get it. There's no guarantee that you come through. Like, that doesn't, just because you don't come through the postseason doesn't mean you're not a good leader of men. But what if you're not a good leader of men and you're not clutch in the postseason?
1: Mm-hmm.
0: Then what are you? You know, then you're, well, then you're Manny.
1: Here's the, oof.
0: I mean, I hate to put it
1: Listen, it's important, actually. It's okay. I mean, nobody's trying to
0: he's
1: take,
0: not listening.
1: Nobody's trying to take personal shots at anybody, but it is our job to be honest when it comes to any conversation that we're having. And that's a good conversation to have. And I don't think too many people are going to be sitting there and saying, like, you're wrong on Manny. I think that kind of comes with the territory. It doesn't mean the guy hasn't been a baller. It doesn't mean he hasn't represented San Diego as best as he can. It doesn't mean that he's kind of decided, I'm going to go through the fire with the city. I'm going to be part of SDFC, all that stuff. I think there's some great things Manny Machado has brought to the table, but we are assessing him on how do you lead the San Diego Padres? And that's the question that I think is fair to have. Here's the one thing I will say, and I think that as we look at big picture with the Padres, by the way, if they would have won this game, what would have happened today?
0: It's a completely different conversation.
1: So, I mean, it kind of just shows you how easily emotionally you can get pulled on one game in a baseball game.
0: 100%.
1: But I will tell you this, and this is what the Padres are going to have to figure out. He's not going anywhere today. He's not going anywhere tomorrow. Neither are a lot of these main players that are a part of the Padres right now. Merrill's going to be here for a handful of years. Machado's going to be here for a handful of years. Xander's going to be here for a handful of years. And so is Fernando Tatis Jr. So the question becomes, they're going to have to figure something out. And I think we'll go back to what we were originally saying. What do they do? Are they more aggressive at the deadline? Are they trying to go get bats? Are they getting rid of their hitting coach? Because the further you get into these guys' contracts, specifically Xander and Manny Machado, the more ugly it's going to be. So are you continuing to go in? Are you continuing to say, all right, I'm already all in. I got to go a little bit more all in.
0: What other choice do you have? Because if the contracts are immovable, you know, what other choice do you have other than to follow it to whatever path the end result is?
1: I'm okay with that.
0: You know,
1: if I'm being honest,
0: I don't know what choice that. I mean, if they had a choice, if they could get out from underneath any of the money, they'd have a choice. I just don't
1: know. They will
0: know
1: have
0: if they
1: an
0: do.
1: Opportunity to get out of those contracts, but it's probably
0: later.
1: Not going to be for 4 or 5 years.
0: Exactly. That's the problem. That's the problem. More on this. Let's hear from Craig Stammen on the other side. We'll hear his postgame comments. Padres swept at home by the Phillies. We're here until 6. Reacting to your talkbacks as well. 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We'll play those as well. We're giving away a 4-pack of tickets to the San Diego County Fair this hour on Schaefer and Sliwa. 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
8: 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Padres lost Game 3 to the Phillies today down in Petco Park, getting swept. The final score was 3-0. They have an off day tomorrow, and then they travel to Washington for a weekend series against the Nationals. No NBA playoffs today, but the Western Conference Finals are back tomorrow. We got Game 6 of Thunder Spurs that will tip off a little after 5:30. 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
9: Hi, Schaefer and Sliwa. San Diego Sports 760. Honestly, this to me has been a spirited, entertaining first 90 minutes of the show. I mean, nobody wants the results. The Padres have, lost 6 of 9 on this homestand, just got swept by
10: two runs a game in this 9-game homestand.
9: But don't you feel like
10: so bad at home?
9: They're 500 at home.
10: One of the best records on the road.
9: Over on the road. Don't you feel like, though, sometimes you need to, you need to get things off your chest? Like, it's a good thing sometimes to, this
11: unleash
9: has to be
11: the fury!
9: Earlier, you were talking about Tatis. How can we go this long? How can we lower the expectations? Fair point.
10: First time I yelled at you.
9: You didn't yell at me. You were yelling at Tatis.
10: No, I was yelling at you.
9: Whatever. And then I just went off on Manny Machado. By the way, I could go harder. I honestly feel like I didn't go that hard on Machado.
10: What would you say?
9: If I honestly wanted to speak my mind on Machado and was doing a podcast, if it was whatever, the wrap-up show or something, and if I just had 30 minutes to go on it, I would go down the path of, why did the Dodgers not offer Manny Machado a contract? They had him in their building firsthand for 2 months. They went to the World Series that year. Mm-hmm. But they had the firsthand knowledge where they didn't even offer this man a deal coming off of 2018. Now, they were dealing with injuries, obviously. So you could argue that. And that's why they acquired him. But it's a lot of the things that people say on the outside about Manny Machado, I mean, maybe there's a reason they say it. Padres fans have routinely looked the other way because he's our guy. He's our Manny. But but when you look at the end result, which is he's been here 8 years, he hasn't played in the World Series. He's hitting 169. He's turning 34 on July 1st. Is it going to? Yes, it's going to get better. I don't think he's hitting 169. But if you think there's still all these years for him to reach the promised land for the Padres, I remember saying the day he signed here, if he doesn't reach or win a World Series, it's massively disappointing. Has that now changed? 8 years in, is it no longer massively disappointing if the highest paid player, the most marketable star in the history of the organization, doesn't reach a World Series? That's cool. Alan?
10: I don't know if I agree with everything. I think for me, the Machado piece is more the extension.
9: Okay.
10: I don't have an issue with signing Manny Machado. I don't have an issue with Manny Machado being the face of the franchise. I don't know if you had enough grown-ups with Manny Machado so he doesn't... You said something earlier. He ain't a leader. So let's not pretend like he is.
9: Mm-hmm.
10: Well, you can still have the best player on your team not be the leader.
9: Correct.
10: You can still have guys that are in the, you know, that are a part of the organization that maybe they don't hit 35 home runs a year or 30 home runs, but when they talk, everybody listens. Or that individual can go to Manny Machado, pull him to the side and say, that's not how we're going to do things here. I don't care what your numbers are. I don't care what the back of your baseball card is. If you want to lead, that's not how you lead. A lot of organizations have players that are the best player on the team, and then they also have leaders, and they kind of mix that together, and it's the right recipe.
9: Agreed.
10: The Machado piece, listen, I think Machado has been, he's been an absolute postseason is you need your best players to be the best version of themselves in the postseason. Sure. But you and I have watched enough baseball where that doesn't always happen.
9: I agree.
10: And it's not just Manny Machado. The problem with Manny Machado, again, I'll go back to it, is the extension. The problem with Manny Machado is if you told me his contract's up in a couple of years,
9: it would be water under the bridge.
10: It's like, all right, kind of mission accomplished. I don't even think, if you told me that the Padres this season that they got get past the Dodgers and they play Philadelphia in that divisional championship. If you told me they got to the World Series that year and they lost, they just
9: 2022.
10: Lost. 2022.
9: Oh, if they would have gotten out of the NLCS to the World
10: Series. Get out of the NLCS. Yeah. I mean, of course, everybody's goal is you want to get your first championship in San Diego. But even if Manny Machado just got you to a World Series, you're now in a conversation with Tony Gwynn and Trevor Hoffman.
9: But?
10: And some of these other players. But he hasn't. And so I'm not going to pretend he hasn't. But I guess what you said is you're going through, it's not just Manny Machado. I think it's an era of Padres baseball where you have nothing to show for it.
9: Yeah.
10: Well, and how much of that is on Manny and how much is that is also on a collective of individuals plus a front office?
9: He signed the richest deal in American sports history for a brief period of time, the $300 million deal. They doubled down on him for $350. He went into that spring training saying they had money for Xander. What about me? So, like, he has put himself in this position. He has done this to himself.
10: I don't know if he has.
9: I mean,
10: he's not. Listen, at the end of the day, who's giving you the contract?
9: I understand, but I'm saying that's who the player. You're right. I'm not saying it doesn't take two to tango.
10: And the Xander contract, we all knew at the time. You're like, listen, you were excited about it, but I don't think anybody was sitting there saying, like, that's what
9: I'm saying. When you take $300 million contracts, the fallout is severe when you don't accomplish the goals set out by either yourself or the organization. If we play back that video of him at Peoria in 2019 wearing a Navy hat, he's talking about winning at a high level. He's not talking about coming here and this should be fun and I hope I get my numbers.
10: But can I stop you here for a second? Because this is going to sound pathetic, but it's the truth. They've never been to the playoffs 4 out of 6 years. They have had success over this stretch of this Manny Machado era that the organization hasn't necessarily had a sustained success. We got to stop comparing this franchise to the franchise 2 hours north and why they didn't sign him. There's also a reason why didn't the Boston Red Sox go pay $200+ for Xander Bogaerts because he's not worth it.
9: Dodgers, though, it's like if you're going to have a top three payroll in the sport, then at some point you got to break through. And they had a top three payroll in the sport. They have a top 10 payroll right now. I mean, the Dodgers haven't played in every World Series since Manny Machado signed in San Diego.
10: And I don't think you could compare anything that San Diego's... There's other teams that there are good comps for. That's not the right comp.
9: Well, I'll put it as plainly as this. Going back to the 2019 offseason, when you're choosing between Bryce Harper and Manny Machado, they chose wrong. They chose wrong. I mean, Bryce Harper has carried the Phillies. He hasn't won a World Series, but his legacy is different for me than Manny's because he has performed, although his numbers in the postseason aren't elite. Go back and look at the 2022 postseason. Why were the Phillies still playing and the Padres sitting at home?
10: He carried them.
9: Circle Bryce Harper. So, like,
10: he carried them in clutch situations too.
9: Why can't Manny one time do that in a postseason? I mean, again, we're all over the place right now.
10: I know we are.
9: But I'm saying, why can't he? I'm sorry, if his career comes to an end here and he doesn't appear in a World Series. And by the way, I think he had a better chance from 2019 to 2025
10: than he has 2026
9: to 2033. Yeah. So if you don't get to a World Series, how can you not look at that with a very critical eye? It's just my point.
10: Yeah, I don't think anybody is... It's not... I don't have an argument.
9: Yeah, I know. It's my Tatis thing with you earlier. We're kind of saying similar things, but posing.
10: But I think it's frustrating because are you starting to come to a point right now to where, again, I go back to this. If you're going to have the Manny batting 170, 180,
9: right,
10: struggling at the plate, clutch situations, grounding into double plays, whether game one against the Phillies on Monday, then you ground into a, or first the strikeout.
9: The bases loaded, later two on, yesterday in the eighth inning,
10: yep.
9: The check swing.
10: Yep.
9: I could have beat that ball out, Alan. I'm not kidding.
10: Okay. So again, I think the issue with Machado is you need to be having numbers like this towards the end of your contract.
9: Right.
10: Not
9: age
10: with
9: 40.
10: X amount of years left.
9: I agree with
10: and
9: that.
10: And you're already in this potential spiral.
9: Completely agree with you. What are we even talking about?
10: I think
9: the
10: we're
9: Padres.
10: I think there's a frustration that, I mean, this is how far across we've gone. They scored two runs on average over a 9-game span.
9: Right.
10: They went 3-6. They suck at home, and we're not sure why they're so bad at home. But they're bad at Petco. They're bad at Petco. Tatis hasn't hit a home run. It's May 27th. Machado is batting under 180 or 170, whatever the case is. You have all these other players that are struggling. You got a pitching staff that's doing everything they possibly can to keep them in it. You got Steven Souza Jr., who we're going after because the Padres are so bad offensively. The question is, should they fire their hitting coach? And as we all sit here, they're still 7 games over 500. Could be the Cubs and lost 10 in a row.
9: And it could be
10: By the way, I think them in Arizona are now tied.
9: The Padres in Arizona are now tied. By the way, Manny Machado is providing a vote of confidence for Steven Souza at this hour. This from Marty Caswell. Those coaches, they don't grab a bat. It's on us to go out there and perform. Manny Machado this afternoon following today's Padres loss,
10: shutout loss. I'm going to tell you something. Then when that individual gets fired, then that's on your back.
9: Right, exactly.
10: So there will be a fall guy. This is just how it works. If I'm running a business tomorrow and all of a sudden the business isn't doing well, you can fire your individual salespeople or you can fire your general manager. Most likely they're going to fire your general manager.
9: Sure, sure.
10: They're going to say, wait a minute here. We're having a lot of success. New GM comes in, and now all of a sudden all our sales are off. They're not going to go fire 8 or 10 salespeople. They're going to go at the GM.
9: Right.
10: And if you're a sales manager and you're saying, yeah, but I love my GM, and this GM is awesome, yeah, but you're not getting any production, that's the GM that ends up being fired. So on Manny Machado to say that it's on us, not him, you're saying the right thing, but you're about to get your boy fired if you're another 50 games in and you got the worst offense in baseball.
9: Completely agree. We will hear from Craig Stammen next. We will give away a 4-pack of tickets to the San Diego County Fair. 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
9: All right, Kevin Acey is going to join us at 5:30. Can we hear from Craig Stammen, by the way? Craig Stammen, Padres manager, has spoken with the media. Padres are swept at home by the Phillies.
10: They play today?
9: Padres?
10: I had no idea they played today.
9: They lost. Shut
10: today.
9: Up. Yeah. 2-0.
10: Really?
9: No, 3-0.
10: Interesting.
9: Yeah, Trey Turner homered.
10: They play that often? Because they played
9: they
10: yesterday.
9: They play almost every day. They're not playing tomorrow, though.
10: Wow.
9: But they'll play another 107 times, at least, this year.
10: Really interesting.
9: Let's hear from Craig Stammen. This starts with reaction to the series, and you're going to hear about Steven Souza in here as well.
26: Tough three games. They're starting pitchers on a little bit of a roll right now, to say the least. Pretty darn good. We battled him, but just not quite good enough.
27: What did you think of Walker Buehler's day today and the efficiency he was able to provide?
26: Yeah, he pitched great. It was, low pitch count. Got there the third time through the lineup. You know, they're big left-handed hitters that have kind of given us trouble this year and over all the years, and felt like we needed to bring one of our best guys in from the bullpen to try to shut that inning down, and a couple balls through the hole, and that's how they scored.
28: You kind of addressed it, but you'd do that 1,000 times. So he got the two ground balls. He's good at stranding runners, Adrian.
26: Yeah. Feel good about it. Feel good about that decision. Walker probably would have done something similar, given up weak contact. Maybe they got somebody, maybe they don't. It's the guessing game of baseball.
28: There have been a couple times during this streak where you guys haven't brought a runner in scoring position, that also the situation hitting like today. Is that, how much of a disappointment is that, that you're not getting like the productive outs?
26: Yeah, it's definitely a grind, for those guys offensively and us, just not taking advantage of some of the opportunities that we did have. There's a little credit to their pitching, but also we've got to figure out a way to be better. We've got to figure out a way to be better in those situations. Runners in scoring position, we're searching for that big hit. Maybe sometimes we're trying to do it a little too much, but we got to stay within our approach and hit some line drives.
29: Have you seen anything change in those at-bats? Because as you alluded to the other day, you were
0: pretty good for most of the season in those spots.
26: Yeah, I don't think so. I don't know why they would have any reason to change. Sometimes, you know, it's just the ebbs and flows of a season. You're just never going to be amazing at it the entire year, and this is a part of the season where we're struggling.
0: What do you think of Jackson's at-bats today after kind of a tough day yesterday? Seemed to bounce back nicely against some tough pitchers.
26: Yeah, definitely. Yeah, a couple great at-bats by him today. You know, battled, you know, tough left-on-left matchup for him. And for him to, you know, that opposite field single, that's what, you know, when he first came up, that's what his bread and butter was too. And I think a little bit of that just mindset of getting back to that, you know, and then seeing one go in that first at-bat was nice to see, and then gets another double down the line. So, you know, hopefully he's trending in the right direction, and that's good news for the Padres.
0: It's starting to look like more natural for Tatis at second base. I mean, obviously he was always athletic enough to handle it, but just in terms of maybe getting more acclimated.
26: Yeah, I think he's taking something that looked normal to him and making it look spectacular, just like he does about everything else. So it's fun to see him over there at second base and make some plays that, you know, he made look easy today that are very difficult. You know, he's definitely turning into one of the best second basemen in all of baseball.
28: Maybe it's a little bit like the answer for the situational hitting, but like, what are you guys seeing with the strikeouts for you guys being up so much this year?
26: Striking outs being a lot of strikeouts, yes. This year. Yeah, I mean, we're striking out a lot, and we've got to figure out a way to change that.
28: You had said in spring how you weren't going to have catchers, you know, be assigned, and it kind of was like the same guys were catching, and you've mixed it up recently, like Freddie today in for Walker. What was that?
26: Yeah, I just wanted to get Freddie in there. You know, he's the guy that we've trusted as our number one catcher, you know, going into the season. And we gave him a little bit of a breather to kind of get his body right a little bit. And now, you know, he's our guy. We got to trust him, especially against, you know, good pitching. And, you know, felt like him and Walker will work fine together, and they worked really good today. So, you know, those things, like, are always movable and pliable. You know, certain guys do certain well with certain catchers, and sometimes it doesn't really matter. And I think we got a lot of pitchers, it doesn't really matter, but it's a nice way to break up those guys and keep them fresh.
28: How do you kind of look at this, where it's like the offense has been struggling, and you, oh, cool, get to go up against Christopher Sanchez today? Is there, like, not that you're throwing it away and not taking, but I'm just wondering what your takeaway is from it.
26: There's nothing better than playing Major League Baseball and getting to take on the best and getting to figure out if you're good enough to compete and if you're, you know, if you can beat that person. And so today was a challenge that we didn't have success with. But again, we're going to see a guy like that down the road, probably in a week. We're going to see him again. And we're going to step up to the plate and take that challenge on and have some fun with it and try to figure out if we're good enough.
0: I don't know if there's an easy way to segue from this series into the next series, but you're going to Washington to manage as the opposing manager in Washington. You spent a lot of time there. What are your kind of thoughts on what that'll be like for you?
26: Yeah, I think it's a series that a few of us on the coaching staff have circled for a while and are excited to go back to a place that we considered home for a long time. Randy Knorr, Bobby Henley, myself, Nick Pivetta, Lucas Giolito, all his former, Steven Souza Jr., forgot about him. All of us, you know, got our taste of the big leagues with that team and had a lot of success in that stadium and a lot of good memories. So it'll be good to go back. It's always been good to go back, even as a member of the Padres, and this will be a different, you know, way of going back for me, but it'll be equally as fun.
2: Craig, there's been a lot of talk about Steven Souza Jr. kind of considering the struggles offensively. Can you kind of enlighten some of us just how much of a role he has with the approach on offense and during these struggles, what he's trying to do to change things up?
26: Yeah, in my opinion, it has nothing to do with him. This is the Padres hitting. This is the Padres organization and how we go about taking at-bats. It's on all of us, and more specifically, probably on me. You know, I'm the one in charge, and we've got to figure out a way to hit.
9: All right, so not on Steven Souza per Craig Stammen. Manny Machado said the same thing when asked this afternoon.
10: You know what's dangerous is when all those questions start going towards your hitting coach. And they're going to start defending him, which is the right thing to do. And Machado's answer is the right one. Craig Stammen's answer is the right one. But the fact that this is becoming more of a conversation, I'm sure you bring it up in all the Padres content you do. We bring it up as well. Maybe more recently, maybe not. Yeah. Doesn't have to be a decision made today, but I'll go back to it. You can't be 100 games in. And if you're in a win now mode, that's where the organization is. It's different when the pressure's not on. Sure. You know, one of my favorite things about growing up my entire life in San Diego, and you know this more than anybody else because you've been here long enough covering the team, there have been a lot of times through our lifetime where it's okay to lose. And right now is a very unique situation with the Padres where it's like, no, it's not okay to lose.
9: Right.
10: You're selling out that ballpark the way you are. It's not okay to lose. You can't go a deadline without trying to be aggressive. That's a beautiful thing, in my opinion, because the expectations have changed for the Padres.
9: Yeah.
10: Steven Souza, as we have that conversation, there's going to be heat that goes towards him, not because he's done something wrong, but when you have a team that's all struggling the way the Padres are, batting average is low as it is, stars aren't doing what they're doing, it's impossible not to look at your hitting coach.
9: I mean, it's fair to certainly look at your hitting coach. I find it interesting that Craig Stammen even prefaced it at the end by saying, if anything, look at me. Which, no, don't give me a look over here. I like it. Craig Stammen's done a great job.
10: That's what you're supposed to do, right? As a leader, that's what you're supposed to do.
9: But I don't buy it. Like, if anything, look at me. Craig, why? Why would I ever look at you? You're not even in the hitting meetings, dude. You're not part of the hitting meetings. You've never hit once in the big leagues. What on earth could your role be?
10: What do you want him to say?
9: How could you be responsible?
10: But what do you want
9: that?
10: Him to say?
9: No, I appreciate him saying it. But you know what I'm saying?
10: But like, he's the manager of the team. You could have somebody, an NFL coach that doesn't call any of the offensive plays, is going to say, we got to figure this out together.
9: Right. Yeah, no, he has nothing else he can say. Just like Manny Machado today defended Steven Souza Jr.
10: It's different, but I know what you're saying. You're saying Manny Machado has a direct...
9: He's a hitter.
10: He's the guy getting paid what he is and hitting under 170.
9: It's a hard conversation because you have to... Everyone wants an answer when things aren't going right. Unfortunately, I don't know if there is one. Because they could fire Steven Souza Jr. yesterday. Now it creates something that we don't know the outcome. Maybe it ignites their offense. Like the Phillies fired their manager, it ignited their team.
10: Maybe it does nothing.
9: What if it doesn't?
10: But here's what I would do. And here's... You can't just keep doing the same. I'm going to go back to what I said. If you're 100 games in, again, maybe not today, maybe not tomorrow, and maybe over the next couple of weeks, the Padres, you're going to get some of these players. Brother, we've been saying for over 30 days, Tatis is going to hit a home run.
9: Yep.
10: 30 days later, and we haven't said anything.
9: More than 30.
10: And if we get another 30 days in where he hasn't hit a home run, I don't know if Souza goes, but there's a certain point where you have to say, we have to try something different. And they could all sit here and say it's not on him, which I agree. I don't think it's on him. But it's a results-driven business. And again, if the Padres had no expectations, and this year wasn't even like, they're going to end up fourth in the NL West and nobody really cares, and there wasn't this buzz around the city, and the place wasn't sold out every time, then maybe you can go a little bit quieter under the radar. They don't have the contracts to go under the radar. They have the expectations that they can't go under the radar. They started the season out strong, so where they can't go under the radar. You can't get 100 games in and continue to have the same results and just say, I hope it turns around.
9: I have to look at their hitting last year. Maybe I'll do it at the break. I mean, it's not like they hit last year. Now, they fired their hitting coach at the end of the year, but they were not a good hitting team last year.
10: Yeah,
9: now,
10: hitting what cost them in the postseason.
9: Maybe this is a worse hitting team, but they weren't a good hitting team last year, and they didn't get rid of their hitting coach until the season was over.
10: They didn't have guys doing what they're doing right now. And they didn't have their stars doing what they're doing right now.
9: Not right now. That is correct. All right. We're going to get to the wrap. Coming up on the other side, Kevin Acey, our Padres insider, joining us at 5:30. Do we have a winner of the 4-pack of tickets to the San Diego County Fair? We can give it away on the other side if we want. But we do have a 4-pack of tickets to the San Diego County Fair for someone that weighed in on the talkback mic this afternoon. So we can do that coming up. Do you want to do that on the other side, Brent? All right. We'll announce the winner of that 4-pack of tickets to the San Diego County Fair coming up next. The Wrap coming up next. Kevin Acey at 5:30. Schaefer and Sliwa. San Diego Sports 760 live on the iHeartRadio app.
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4: Wait, is this a commercial break?
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6: Traditional home security only alerts you after a break-in has already happened. And that's too late. SimpliSafe is changing that.
7: Stop. This is SimpliSafe.
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7: Using the Outdoor Camera Series 2 and advanced AI alerts, our U.S.-based live agents identify threats on your property and help deter them. So the intruder never gets into your house. The break-in never happens. Because we don't just alert. We stop crime before.